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7: There are a lot of messages already flowing through on the text line this morning in relation to the opposition leader speaking on Manuel Brown's driving offences. And one here that says, so basically, Katie, they get a free ride home while drinking on the job. What a waste of money. That's in relation to cab charge use by politicians. Others coming through, and I will get to those throughout this morning. But there's a lot of talk about Territory Day as we edge closer to being able to let off those fireworks tomorrow. Now, it's a busy day for all of our frontline staff, especially those working with burns. And joining us on the show is Gemma McFarlane, the Burns Clinical Nurse Consultant at Royal Darwin Hospital. Good morning to you, Gemma.
8: Morning, Katie. How are you?
7: Yeah, really good. Lovely to have you on the show. Now, Gemma, we know Territory Day, well, it's always one of the busiest times of the year, I would imagine, for burn staff. What do you typically see coming through the emergency department, or what do you guys typically see?
8: Yeah, some common injuries that we have coming through our emergency department on Territory Day or over the evening are burns to the face. We see a lot of burns to eyes, ears and hands from people holding on to fireworks while they're letting them off. Blunt traumas. And a majority of these people are actually bystanders.
7: Right. So they're not the ones letting it off. A firecracker's gone a bit, you know, wayward and they've ended up being hit.
8: Yeah, correct. Generally around this time of year, we've got a lot of wind or breezes coming through, so when they're putting them on the ground, they're blowing over to the side and going off in another direction.
7: How busy does it get for you guys on Territory Day? And you know, like, do you see the majority of those people with burns or with injuries on Territory night, or is it more the following day?
8: So we have had a consistent year-on-year increase in fireworks-related injuries. So in 2023, we had 14 cases. In 2024, we had 18. And then last year, we had 26 cases that came in through emergency on the evening. Mm-hmm. So we do see them in emergency when they come in, and then we follow them up as outpatients, or if they're admitted through hospital, we see them while they're inpatients as well.
7: Gemma, how bad can those injuries be?
8: We've had some quite significant injuries over the years. We've had people who have lost fingers, significant blunt traumas to the face and chest, arms and legs. Some people do require skin grafting after that and prolonged hospital admission.
7: Oh, so, goodness,
8: yeah,
7: me.
8: Can be quite significant injuries.
7: And tell me, you know, is it mostly adults, or do you see children as well come in with injuries?
8: No, unfortunately, we do see quite a few children. Around 25% of our patients will end up being children.
7: That is a real worry, because you think, you know, quite often the littlies aren't the ones letting those crackers off. But as you touched on a moment ago, you know, if the majority of the injuries are actually bystanders, it sort of just demonstrates how important it is to keep the kids sort of, you know, safe. I know they want to watch the fireworks being let off, but keeping them away, and I would imagine, and I know that the Fireys mentioned this to us yesterday as well, making sure that they're sort of wearing cotton clothing and maybe not, you know, dressed up as Superman or in those synthetic outfits.
8: Yeah, absolutely. Wearing synthetic clothing is a bad idea. It's highly flammable. So, yes, we do always recommend people to be wearing cotton clothing.
7: What are some of the most common mistakes you reckon people make, or that you hear, I guess, as you're treating people, you know, when they're using fireworks, that then lead to those injuries?
8: One really big thing, don't hold on to a firework while it's going off. Place it on the ground and step away. When you're lighting them, don't put your head or face over the top of them as you're lighting them. So just trying to keep them at arm's length. Avoid holding on to multiple sparklers at one time, because the heat that's produced is amplified by each sparkler, and also holding those at arm's length as well.
7: And you touched on, you know, some of the things that we need to be aware of if we've got young children, but what are the safety messages for people letting off fireworks with kids around?
8: So it is advised to never let a child under the age of 12 years old let fireworks off,
7: yep,
8: and always supervising children that are standing around and watching the fireworks.
7: Gemma, one of the other really big things, I mean, we often hear, like you've just touched on there, those hand and eye injuries. If someone is burned or injured by fireworks, what do they need to do immediately before they come to the emergency department?
8: Yeah, so it's really important to have 20 minutes of cool running water. If you have cling wrap available, cover it with cling wrap. Otherwise, if you have a cool wet cloth, it's really important. No ice, no butter, no toothpaste, no other remedies, just the cool running water and cling wrap.
7: Mm-hmm.
8: And then if you need to present to emergency department to be treated.
7: Can I ask, what's the reason for the cling wrap?
8: So it has multiple reasons. It's so that once you've had your first aid of cold running water,
7: yep,
8: it is a barrier to the external environment, such
7: right,
8: as like dirt and debris.
7: Yep.
8: You might be able to, if you need to put clothing on to come to the emergency department, you've then not having your clothing stuck to your burns.
7: Yeah.
8: And it also works as really good pain relief. So it's closing off the air to the nerve endings and decreasing that pain.
7: Yeah, right. Now, for anyone who's listening, you know, who maybe does acquire an injury and is thinking to themselves, oh, it's not that bad, I might wait it out, when is it important to sort of seek that medical attention?
8: So see us as soon as you have the injury. We do have people stationed in emergency department on the evening of cracker night. So our burns specialist nurses will be there to triage and look at these people, and then can book them in to see us as outpatients as well for follow-up.
7: Well, Gemma, all the best to you guys for Territory Night. You're absolute legends, helping everybody out when they are injured. And I know it's such a busy environment at the best of times, so I've no doubt it will be a busy night tomorrow night. We really appreciate you coming on the show this morning and you know, giving us that advice. But all the best for tomorrow.
8: Great. Thank you so much, Katie.
7: Thank you. That is Gemma McFarlane there, Burns Clinical Nurse Consultant at Royal Darwin Hospital, and really good advice there to each and every one of us. I mean, nobody wants to be in a situation where yourself or one of your kids or a family member or a friend receives a burn, but knowing what to do and when to seek that medical attention is certainly important. Now, just a reminder as well, we know that the sale and purchase of fireworks is permitted from 9 o'clock until 9 p.m. tomorrow. The use of those fireworks from 6 p.m. until 11 p.m. and you're allowed to possess them from 9 a.m. tomorrow until Wednesday noon. So midday Wednesday. So just a reminder to make sure that you're doing the right thing. Otherwise, you will wind up in trouble. Now, we're going to take a really quick break. When we come back, you are going to be hearing from the Lord Mayor, Peter Stiles.
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7: Well, we are due to catch up with the Mayor, Peter Stiles, in just a couple of moments' time. Now, I did just mention those times and days when you've got to hand those fireworks back in. So just a reminder, sale and purchase is indeed tomorrow. Of course, I was saying the wrong day. So it is indeed tomorrow from 9 a.m. until 9 p.m. And then, of course, the use of fireworks permitted from 6 p.m. until 11 p.m. And then the possession, of course, you're allowed to have them from 9 a.m. tomorrow until Thursday, the 2nd of July, 12 noon. So just a reminder that they are indeed the times that you're allowed to use those fireworks. Now, plenty of messages coming through on the text line, and I've got one here that says, and 100% they work for the greater good, for the people. There absolutely has to be a consequence. Otherwise, that what message are we sending? That is following on from the discussion with the opposition leader earlier this morning in relation to Manuel Brown, his licence being suspended and then the additional speeding fine. Now, she has said that they are looking at whether he needs to do a driver training course or something like that, and that they are going to be holding a caucus meeting to really work out what are the next steps. Now, I can only assume that is in relation to whether he retains those shadow portfolios or not. Plenty of messages coming through about that, though, and there's one from Steve. He says maybe they could make him road safety minister, just like Labor did in South Australia with one of their ministers who had a huge amount of traffic infringement notices. Well, I do not think that that would be the right message to send, Steve, and I know you're very much saying that tongue in cheek. Now, joining me live in the studio is the Lord Mayor of Darwin, Peter Stiles. Good morning to you, Stilesy.
15: Morning, Katie, and good morning to your listeners.
7: Now, Territory Day tomorrow, and I know the City of Darwin is urging residents to celebrate responsibly and safely tomorrow. Are there particular areas that people can let off crackers or areas where they're not allowed to?
15: Well, basically, we ask people to find somewhere where there's no dead grass. That's the first thing, because we don't want fires around the place. And it is about letting them off responsibly. I've enjoyed Territory Day for many, many years, and I think my kids have, and we've all enjoyed it, but we must do it responsibly and safely. We don't want kids getting hurt, especially getting skyrockets to kids and shooting them at one another. That's not a good
7: idea. No, definitely not.
15: But we also ask Territorians to clean up their mess afterwards, because we want to make sure that the Territory Fireworks Day is in the future, every single year. We don't want it messed up by some irresponsible people. So,
7: Stiles, how big a clean-up is it for the council the day following Territory Day?
15: Takes a few days to clean up.
7: Does it? Yeah.
15: And they're the sort of pressures that come on us from people who don't like fireworks to say, look, just get rid of them. We don't like it. And there's generally the minority. And it gives them ammunition to fire at the majority to say, well, you know, look at the mess you've created. So yeah. If we ask people to clean up their mess as much as they can, the council will go around and tidy up anything that they miss. But we'd like to see it, you know, all work safely, clean up your mess, park responsibly too.
7: Yeah. Do you have to have extra crews on the following morning to, you know, to get all of that mess cleaned up that is in the Darwin municipality?
15: No, what we do is we reallocate our staff to do that particular job. It's on the agenda every year. We just would like to make it as short as possible, which makes the place look better.
7: Yep.
15: The other thing too is we get a lot of tourists come up to Darwin simply for fireworks day. And they enjoy it responsibly. We want them to make sure that they go away and tell their friends to come up next year.
7: Make it a tourism initiative, reckon?
15: Well, it's been a tourism initiative for years,
7: yeah,
15: Katie. And
7: yep.
15: That's why we like to – we're different up here in the Territory, but different to Melbourne and Sydney. Come up here, have a great time, but do it responsibly.
7: Now, I would imagine it's a busy night as well, though, for the pound and our pet rangers or the rangers. What's the message to pet owners?
15: Well, there's a couple of things. One is – shut your windows and doors, turn the TV on. That's normal noise that's around pets. And just keep them inside. Make sure that they're inside, not outside. And just keep them calm. If you're at home, keep them calm. If you go out, make sure you lock those doors and windows so that the noise is reduced for them.
7: Yeah. Look, I always try to do that. I make sure the house is all closed up, make sure I turn the aircon on, turn the TV on, have that white noise around the place so that the animals feel a little bit safer. Because, you know, the last thing you want is for one of your pets to get out. And I know it would be, like, I imagine that the pound ends up with a lot of additional animals on Territory Day or on that night, you know, that unfortunately where people may not realise but their, you know, their dog or their cat has escaped from the yard because they're scared.
15: Well, apart from locking your house up and keeping your pets inside, keep the gates shut.
7: Yeah.
15: Because if they do get out of the house or you accidentally leave them out and they get frightened, they just run all over the place. We do get a few extras out at the pound, but most people are responsible.
7: Yep.
15: Most people are aware that there's going to be some noise on Cracker Night. So they do look after their pets, but we ask those people just to be very mindful of your neighbours, and if you see your neighbour's dog out or running around scared, give your neighbours a call or holler to them and let them know that their dog's out.
7: Now, Stilesy, we know that Clarence CJ McCarthy Grogan's officially joined the council as a councillor representing the Chan Ward. When was he sworn in?
15: There's a ceremony tonight. We've got a council meeting tonight. And he'll be there and we'll welcome him with open arms.
7: Oh, so he joins. So first council meeting tonight, gets sworn in and then he's straight into it.
15: Straight into it.
7: Oh, good stuff.
15: Into the deep end of the pool.
7: I reckon that'll be good. Now, there's a couple of listener messages coming through. There's one here. Hi, Katie. Can you ask the Lord Mayor what is going on with the Kavanagh Street abomination? What a waste of money. And it is just ugly with nothing growing on it, says Phil in Bayview. I think it's a Northern Territory government structure, isn't it?
15: It is, and everybody's watched with interest over the years as the Northern Territory government planted some trees that sort of didn't grow too well. I'm hoping that they'll find something that grows well and they'll put it in there because I get a lot of questions about that myself.
7: So it doesn't fall under the council in any way in terms of planting anything or you guys maintaining it, does it?
15: No, we're happy to give them some advice though.
7: Oh, you reckon you know what to grow on there well, Stilesy?
15: Well, we've got some great arborists work for the council and they can probably give us some good advice as to what might grow and what might not grow.
7: Yeah, do you reckon? Like, I kind of feel like we need to have a crack at something growing on there.
15: I don't actually know what they've got installed for that that structure outside the Kavanagh Hotel, but I'm sure that's going to be something that will grow this time.
7: Yeah, I don't know. I don't know. We can only hope. Somebody else has just messaged through. Hi, Katie. Well, actually, they called through regarding the lights in the mall, saying our dry season's almost over and the lights have not been fixed in the mall. I'm disgusted, says that message. Stilesy,
15: so
7: why have we not fixed the lights in the mall?
15: Katie, there's about, I think, about 8 or 9 lights that we're responsible for. The rest is all down to private buildings. We can't go in and repair their lights. They're responsible for them themselves.
7: So is it the fairy lights and that, though, as well? Have they all been fixed up?
15: Well, the fairy lights, they've been on order for some time to get the proper fairy lights in there. And I don't know whether they've actually arrived yet, but at the moment they arrive, they'll be put up.
7: How? Should we have just gone to Bunnings?
15: I don't think they're the same sort of lights, Katie. They're weatherproof. Some of the things you get at Bunnings might not be that weatherproof, but these are special fairy lights. We've ordered them. I think they've arrived or they're about to arrive soon, and I'm sure that when they get here, the crews out at operations will get them up as soon as they can.
7: I mean, you can understand, though, how that listener would be annoyed. Like, I'm assuming it's the same bloke who'd raised it with us weeks ago, and they're still not fixed. It is our CBD. We're just talking about tourists being in town.
15: It is, Katie. There's, I think, about 69 or 70 lights in the mall. We're responsible for about 7 or 8 of them. These are the big spotlights around the place. The rest of them are responsible of the actual businesses.
7: What about, so I don't know whether it's the spotlights that they're speaking about, because they touched on obviously the smaller fairy lights. So you're saying that you're only responsible for how many of them?
15: There's about 7, 8, 9, 10, roughly that amount that the council has. The rest are actually private enterprise. Now, I'll actually take it upon myself to talk to the Darwin City Traders Association and get onto them and see what they're doing about it as well.
7: Yeah, let us know, because I just think it's got to be appealing. Like, our mall's got to be appealing, right?
15: Absolutely.
7: Like, I'm sure that you as the mayor want it to look appealing as well. I'm sure all the aldermen do. And you just think if people are then arriving into town, everybody sort of thinks, oh, I'll go have a look in the city. And then if you go for a walk through the city at night time and it's dark, like I know if I was in a city that I wasn't hadn't been to before, it might make me feel a bit concerned, like it's not a real safe place to be.
15: Well, I'll tell you what, Katie, I'll walk down there tonight. I'll go in there tonight and I'll walk down the mall and I'll see what lights are on and what's off and I'll sort that one out for you.
7: Send us a video, Stylesy. Commentate on it as well, if you
15: can. Absolutely, I'll get that to you tomorrow.
7: Another topic that people have actually contacted us about, and I don't know if it's you guys or whether it's actually the Northern Territory government, but Paul in Mille Lacs had been in contact saying that they're still working on traffic calming roadworks in Mille Lacs and Karama, and has asked, can we find out when they're going to be finished? Thanks and have a great day. He says, I don't know if you've seen them. They're like these sort of road islands that are like smaller road islands that are aimed at, I think, calming the traffic down or slowing it down in Mille Lacs and Karama. We've had a few listeners get in contact with us about them.
15: They're pedestrian refuges, Katie. They're in the middle of the road so that if people want to cross the road, there's actually a refuge in an area where they can be there without cars running them over. So they're pedestrian refuges.
7: And so they are the council, though?
15: Yes, we've got calming devices being put into Karama, and there's some in Mille Lacs. There's also some roadworks on Mille Lacs Crescent around the multi-generational facility there. There's roadworks, there's a car park being built in there, so there's some action around there.
7: Yeah, right. What initiated it, I guess?
15: I think we did some surveys throughout our suburbs as to what people wanted, and we're responding to what people have requested. And once you get those requests, you do some investigation to see just what is required. And if there's a requirement for it, then we put it into our budget and we do it as soon as we can.
7: If you have just joined us, in the studio with us this morning is the Lord Mayor of Darwin, Peter Stiles. Stilesy, I understand that there's going to be a major event held by council in the next week or so called the 2026 Darwin Fusion. What is this and what's the purpose?
15: So the purpose is to get our sister cities and our friendship cities into Darwin. There's a soccer or football, whatever term you want to use for it, match that occurs between all these sister cities. There's a Sister City Cup. There's also people in the area that are friends of ours. We invite everyone to come over. There's a business-to-business event happening on the Friday, and over the weekend there's the sporting events. It's one way to actually pull people together and get our sister cities together and get them to come here. It's great for tourism. They come here, they bring teams here. I think on the weekend I just secured about another 3 or 4 football teams to come in, probably not this year but next year. So it builds and builds and builds, and it's good for Darwin to have that. It's also about getting your local people into the soccer matches as well. So we'll have a great time. It's on between the 10th and the 13th of July.
7: And so anybody can head along?
15: Anybody can head along. Just have a look at our website. You'll see the actual timetables on there as to what's going on. So we're all over the city, out at Marara and various places, various soccer fields. Should be a good, fun weekend.
7: Well, Peter Stiles, the Lord Mayor of Darwin, good to catch up with you this morning. Always appreciate your time.
15: Always great to spend some time with you, Cody.
7: Thank you. Thanks so much. It is just 5 minutes away from 10 o'clock. I'm going to take you across to some of the messages coming through on the text line this morning, and there are plenty of them coming through as well, following on from that discussion. Well, with the Chief Minister on the show yesterday with the OC spray. Now, I've got one here from Al, and it says, the scenario for 16-year-olds having capsicum spray was for young people working late at night. What about having a letter from an employer saying that they work late shifts, says Al. Yeah, Al, I certainly was listening to it yesterday. I heard what the Chief Minister had said as well. I know some of the other media have, the ABC had taken it a bit out of context, I think, and maybe not listened to the full discussion where she had said, you know, she'd spoken to parents who were concerned about their young people leaving work late at night. So whether you agree with it or not remains to be seen. I've got a daughter that is around that age that does work sometimes later in the evening. I don't really... certainly was listening to it yesterday. I heard what the Chief Minister had said as well. I know

0: her workplace. But if you were in a situation where you didn't have mum or dad able to do that, or an auntie or somebody able to come and help you out, you know, would it make a teenager, male or female, if they're walking on their own, feel a little bit safer? I don't know. You can send us a message. You can let us know your thoughts. Still plenty of other messages coming through. One from Stu, and Stu says, "Hi, Katie and Kathleen. Sorry to say, but when I keep hearing the opposition leader, Selena Yubo, on your program like this morning, it's really irritating. I had to switch her off. Sorry, I know you're only doing your job, but it's painful," says Stu. Another one here from Paul, and Paul says, "Hi, Katie, why don't you ask the leader of the opposition about Labor also changing the rules with electricity prices? They got rid of the grandfathering, the solar rebates." Yes, Paul, I do remember that. Thank you for that message. There's another one here. "G'day, Katie. You said that it's illegal to keep fireworks after July 1. Can you tell the imbecile in Southport who publicly said that they're holding some for a party in August? How silly some people are," says that message. There's lots of other messages coming through. I'll get to all of those for you through the next hour. Keep them coming.
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6: Morning, I'm Jackie Loom. The Foreign Minister says Australia is providing help to 7 Aussies impacted by earthquakes in Venezuela. Homes have been reduced to a mountain of cement and rubble after the earthquakes struck back to back. Penny Wong telling the ABC it's been utterly devastating.
7: We obviously will continue to engage with authorities to determine if any Australians need further assistance.
6: A peak doctors group has warned of potential safety risks after new plans to expand prescribing powers for pharmacists. The Australian Medical Association claims the proposal could allow access to restricted medicines after just hundreds of hours of training compared to thousands for doctors. It's raised concerns about patient safety, with the AMA pushing for a more cautious, collaborative approach. The US Supreme Court has thrown out President Donald Trump's attempted appeal against his conviction for raping and later defaming a former magazine columnist. Back in 2023, a jury found Trump had sexually assaulted Jean Carroll during the 1990s. His lawyers are still fighting a separate defamation payout of more than $100 million. Aussies are being warned they could face queues of up to 6 hours when trying to enter Europe for the summer season. A new entry and exit system, which includes taking biometrics and photographs, was rolled out back in April. And Uber has revealed what some Aussies have left in rideshares over the past year: a French horn, two pugs, and a taxidermy mink, just some of

0: The standouts listed on the annual Lost and Found Index, Sydney took the crown as the most forgetful city. In sport, Germany are out of the World Cup, going down to Paraguay in a penalty shootout. Earlier, Brazil knocked out Japan 2-1. Essendon's president has reportedly spoken with James Heard for the first time about the club's vacant head coaching role. The Bombers great has publicly declared his interest in the top job following Brad Scott's sacking. And Matilda's captain Sam Kerr is heading back to the US, signing with NWSL club Gotham FC. The move comes after her departure from Chelsea. She's signed on until the end of 2030. That's the latest in news and sport.
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3: Checking those tides, and well, we are heading for a low tide of 2.98 metres at 12:45 today. And the weather forecast today, medium chance of some showers this morning into a mostly sunny afternoon. Should stay dry in Katherine, and it does look like, well, it's all cleared up out there. 30 the expected top in the city, 33 in the rural area, 33 degrees for Katherine as well. Right now across the top end, let's take a closer look. It is currently sitting on 23 degrees in Berry Springs. Out in, Katherine right now on a beautiful 25 degrees, and Darwin City currently on 27.
2: Katie Wolf, covering the issues that are important to you.
3: Well, plenty more coming your way this hour. In about 10 minutes' time, we are going to be catching up with the Northern Territory's Chief Veterinary Officer, as well as the Executive Director of Flora and Fauna with the Department of Lands Planning and Environment, because we know that the Northern Territory Government last week announced that it would be stepping up preparations after Australia recorded its first detection of the globally circulating H5 bird flu strain. So we'll find out a little bit more about what is being done here in the Territory. We also know the housing market has, of course, returned as a major talking point amid the Commonwealth's tax reforms around negative gearing and capital gains tax. And according to the latest data from Cotality, homeowners are pocketing record gains even while the market momentum cools nationally. But how does that compare to here in Darwin? Well, we'll find out when we catch up with Jared Berg from Cotality this hour. Then we are going to be hearing from Erin Early, because we know that we spoke about it last week, but this ongoing fight between correctional officers and the government over work conditions and wages, well, it's reached another stalemate, with the officers delivering a so-called strong screw you message. Now, Kathleen didn't make that up. That was actually in the press release, wasn't it, Cash?
4: It certainly was. And we do know that our prison officers have been very unhappy of late. So it really didn't come as much of a surprise, I'd imagine.
3: No. So we'll talk more about that at about 10:45. Lots on the agenda this hour. But Kathleen, what's making news headlines this morning?
4: A Darwin business owner has been fined almost $6,000 after NT WorkSafe seized illegal fireworks from a commercial premises. The investigation began in July last year after authorities were alerted to social media videos allegedly showing banned fireworks being used dangerously. Roman candles and self-loading mortars were among the items seized, fireworks that have been banned in the NT since 2013. The business owner was fined $5,844 rather than prosecuted due to their cooperation with investigators and a previously clean compliance history. NT Police has arrested four people following a series of proactive traffic apprehensions in Palmerston, which resulted in the seizure of illicit drugs, prohibited firearms and ammunition. One of the traffic stops at a Bakewell service station identified the driver was unlicensed. A search of the car found cannabis, drug paraphernalia, a prohibited pistol and a magazine containing 9mm ammunition. A 33-year-old man and a 24-year-old woman were arrested and charged with a range of offences. During follow-up inquiries, another vehicle linked to an address of interest was found, and the driver saw police. He allegedly tried to flee the area. A police cordon and the help of the dog operations unit safely apprehended the car, with cannabis. Evidence consistent with drug supply, a 22 caliber pistol and ammunition were found.
3: Wow.
4: A 19-year-old man and a 23-year-old woman have been charged as a result.
3: That's massive.
4: It's the last day of the government's full fuel excise discount before the reduction is halved tomorrow. But the consumer watchdog's warning servos will be fined if prices are hiked by more than 16 cents a litre. The current discount is saving drivers an estimated $18 a tank, but that'll dip to $9 when the change rolls around. In Darwin and Katherine today, unleaded will cost you upwards of $1.50 a litre and upwards of $1.73 for diesel. And boating and fishing infrastructure across the NT is receiving a boost as the CLP government rolls out a series of upgrades. New all-ability loading platforms are progressing at Dyna Beach and Corroboree. CCTV has been installed at Dyna Beach boat ramp and plans are moving ahead for a large permanent car park at Dundee Beach.
3: Have you been fishing out at Dundee recently? Since they put the new, you know, jetty wharf, whatever you call it.
4: I have been out at Dundee for lunch and I did do a walk of the boat ramp and walkway. It's incredible infrastructure.
3: But a bit of a debacle. I don't know if you've ever noticed, and I know that a lot of people that are fishermen will have a much better idea than I do. I was out there the other weekend and hearing the blokes complain about the fact that, like, then you've got all these boats that are kind of lining up to get in and out at different times because there's some kind of issue with the actual, like, with the jetty. In terms of, you know
4: sand.
3: That the, yes, with the sand. So you obviously know that the tide's got to be, you know, at a certain.
4: This has been an ongoing issue for
3: years.
4: A long time. I believe it
3: but
4: was.
3: But then I thought that this new jetty was meant to have fixed it in some way.
4: And the previous
3: really
4: iteration before this current upgrade was supposed to fix it, which I think was back in the previous CLP government before Labor were in power. They had announced a big upgrade, if memory serves me correct.
3: Yeah.
4: Again, still. The tide brings in all the sand, and so they still had to use a tractor to basically put the boats out.
3: Yeah, yeah.
4: Then I think it might have been Kenny Vowles announced this
3: I think Joel Bowden was the minister proceeding.
4: Exactly, yep. But obviously, you know,
3: So no longer needing the tractor, but, you know, from my understanding, like even with those fishing charters, and you can see it depending on where you stay, you know, along the water there, if you are staying along the water or if you're there at the pub, you can see it. The boats are literally at different times of the day all lined up to get in and out. So they'll be parked like or waiting in the water to be able to, you know, to get back out. And that's not just because of the tide. That is apparently because of the sand and the way in which the way in which it's been built. So you would have thought that they'd maybe spend a little bit more money. I don't know. I don't want to be wasting cash. But getting it right, like it's such
4: 100%.
3: A big tourism.
4: It should have been gotten right that first time around. And I think also the big upgrades that have been there in terms of the walkway and the jetty was a big focus in terms of all accessibility land-based fishing to be able to use that, which is why it's such a big jetty and the station area.
3: Spent some time there as well.
4: Yes, obviously the boat ramp itself is a bit of a headache.
3: Well, and I'm sure the blokes that I was, you know, fishing with will say, come on, Wolfie, you didn't really... Don't know if we made that as clear as what we would have liked to.
4: Because I was like, tends to be lineups at boat ramps as people are getting out in the first
3: But it's more so, like, I think it's more so, you know, that, like, people worrying that they're going to damage their boats as well. But anyway, I'd be very interested to hear from anybody who's a much better fisherman than I am and much more switched on. But I just sort of thought that as I was reading the article in the NT News about, and then of course the Northern Territory government sending out that press release. And I thought, oh, you know, there's a lot of people sort of complaining about some of the issues out there at Dundee. So good that they're going to have a permanent car park. But yeah, you just wonder about whether there should be money invested to fix something up so that it is able to be the tourism mecca that you want it to be.
4: I don't know if there's not enough money that isn't initially put up in the first instance, given the issues there and to really upgrade that level to what it needs to be.
3: Yeah, I'm not sure. I'm really not sure. But anyway, send us a message. Let us know your thoughts. I'm sure there'll be plenty of people with different ideas about lots of different boat ramps and fishing locations that they'll like to tell us.
4: Oh, yeah.
3: Kathleen, thank you as always for keeping us up to date with all things local news. And I tell you what, we got everybody talking yesterday after the Chief Minister had joined us. And to the person who'd messaged wondering about whether they were going to be able to keep their OC spray post-September, thank you very much for getting in contact with us
4: twice. This was actually brought up to us last week, yep, which we did put to the Chief Minister, which, you know, our colleagues didn't pick up. And then obviously they sent through another message that was like, well, if it is banned, even though the Chief last week was very much like, oh, no, I think it's you'll find it'll continue. Even if it is banned as the other potential case, asking if they'd have to give it back. So, yeah, we thought, why not put another question to the Chief, and here we go.
3: Well, and that is our listeners driving the conversation and making national news.
4: And that is what I love about since joining you, Wolfie, is that direct, immediate engagement with our community. It's fantastic.
3: Well, because you want to listen to what regular people are talking about. They
4: Absolutely.
3: Are our eyes and ears telling us what's going on and raising issues that sometimes we wouldn't even know about.
4: Yeah, that's right. It was purely on their back that they, you know, knew that this trial was coming to an end in September. So good on you.
3: Yep, absolutely. Kathleen, thanks so much for keeping us up to date with local news.
4: Thank you.
3: It is just on 12 minutes after 10 o'clock. That number, if you do want to send us a message this morning, we'd love to hear from you. You can text us on 0499 711 360.
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3: You are listening to Mix 1049's 360. Now, it is just on a quarter past 10, and we know the Northern Territory government last week announced that it was going to be stepping up preparations after Australia recorded its first detection of the globally circulating H5 bird flu strain. Now, cases have been confirmed in wild birds in Western Australia as well as South Australia, prompting increased surveillance across the Northern Territory. And it does sound very much like a precautionary measure. Authorities say the biggest risk, or the biggest local risk, is to wildlife, to backyard chickens and to show birds, with no commercial poultry industry operating in the Northern Territory. Now, I'm very pleased to say that joining us in the studio this morning to let us know what the situation is for us in the Northern Territory. Well, the Northern Territory's Chief Veterinary Officer, Sue Fitzpatrick. Good morning to you, Sue.
11: Good morning. How are you?
3: Yeah, really good. Lovely to have you on the show. And then we have also got the Director of Flora and Fauna Division at the Department of Lands and Planning and Environment, Alaric Fisher. Good morning to you, Alaric.
12: Good morning.
3: Lovely to have you both in the studio. I appreciate both of your time coming in to have a chat with us. So this is the first detection of this particular H5 bird flu strain in Australia. Can you explain what's changed and why the authorities are taking it seriously?
11: So this particular strain of bird flu, this is H5N1, has been circulating globally, and it's really impacted both bird species and mammals globally. There's been over 500 bird species that have been impacted and over 80 mammal species that have been impacted. So it's a highly infectious influenza A virus, and it can cause certainly sudden death in all of those species.
3: And so for us here in the Northern Territory, like, what are the concerns?
11: Yeah, so obviously we don't have a commercial poultry industry in the Northern Territory, but we do have backyard poultry. And certainly for the territory, wildlife species, including our bird species, are really important to the ecosystem. And Alaric certainly can tell us more about that.
3: Yeah, well, I was going to say, Alaric, from that wildlife perspective, what species in the Northern Territory are most sort of vulnerable, and what monitoring is already underway?
12: Well, as Sue said, I mean, internationally it's affected an amazing range of species. Mm. And it's not just birds, it's also been mammals. So particularly affected are water birds, shorebirds and seabirds. So things like ducks, geese, pelicans, terns, ibises, many varieties of birds.
3: Yeah.
12: Also scavenging birds like eagles, birds of prey. And then for mammals, particularly marine mammals like seals, but which we don't have in the territory, fortunately. But also animals that scavenge on dead birds, or likely to scavenge on dead birds. So things like foxes and cats, and we'd presume some native mammals as well.
3: So do we not, like, how is it spread? I guess that, you know, like, it's probably, my questions are very much layman questions because I really don't know a lot about it. But I know for people listening, you know, that would be the biggest concern, is that they're worried that it could spread to the Northern Territory. How is it spread, and you know, what are we doing to try to stop that from happening?
11: Yeah, so primarily it's spread by close contact.
3: Yep.
11: So for poultry, the risk from wild infected birds, but also from feces or bird poo and contaminated water and feed. So they're the main routes. So it can be airborne, but certainly the contaminated water and feed in close contact with the feces.
3: Now, someone's just messaged through and said, good morning, Katie. Can you please ask the Chief Vet what implications should we poultry owners do with two upcoming poultry shows, including the Darwin Show, compete as normal and simply quarantine our birds after the shows for 2 weeks as a precaution? Or do they suggest longer? Any advice is greatly welcome, says that message.
11: Yeah, so firstly, for poultry producers, having a property identification code, that's a PIC, so all registered poultry all poultry owners in the territory should have a registered PIC, and that allows us to provide all of the biosecurity information out to those and the potential risks and what to do in terms of biosecurity measures to protect their poultry.
3: Yeah.
11: So that information certainly is available. At present, we do not have bird flu present in the territory. And certainly down south, there's been no evidence of establishment in either poultry or in the wild bird population or other species.
3: Okay.
11: So the detections to date, there's been 4 confirmed detections, and they've been in migratory seabirds that have been, they're subantarctic species that don't normally visit southern Australia.
3: Yeah.
11: So so the risk to the territory at present is lower from down south, but we still have an ongoing risk from up north in Asia and birds coming across there. So the risk remains, but having the registered PIC, getting that information, having those biosecurity measures in place, and certainly we'll provide the show with further information.
3: Yeah, right. So at this stage, it doesn't sound like, do they need to quarantine their birds or anything like that, or you'll be working with the show?
11: Yeah, we'll provide. So we did do a mail out to all of the poultry owners yesterday, and we'll provide more information on the upcoming shows and what to do.
3: Yeah. Well, and Alaric, I know that the Northern Territory doesn't have the commercial poultry industry, as we've all just sort of discussed, but we do have the backyard bird owners, as we've just heard then through that message as well, and really unique wildlife populations. What concerns you most, you know, if the virus reaches the territory when you look at our wildlife population?
12: We know from overseas that it, when it arrives here, and it will eventually, because there's so many potential sources, and we have birds flying into the territory every year from the Northern Hemisphere.
3: Yeah.
12: From places that where bird flu exists. The big concern is that we have a lot of water birds. You know, we have huge congregations of things like magpie geese, but many other species like ducks. And then a lot of important seabird breeding colonies out on the islands around the Territory Coast.
3: Yep.
12: And so the concern is that the bird flu will spread into those, and we'll see, as we've seen elsewhere, mass mortality. And so those populations, for at least a time, will be likely be greatly reduced.
3: Yeah. What do people need to sort of look out for, I guess? You know, like as you've said, it sounds like it's inevitable, potentially, that we may be in a situation where it's here. What do we need to be looking out for in the coming weeks? And what are the most important things that we can do to try and stop the spread if cases are detected? And that's probably a question, really, for both of you, I guess.
11: Yeah, so in terms of both poultry and wild birds, if you see sick or dead birds, and when we say dead birds, I'd like to clarify this because we are getting a lot of reports with dead birds, with maggots, so they've been dead for a long time and it's really hard to swab those to do the laboratory testing.
3: Yeah, right.
11: The influenza A virus is inactivated by sunlight and heat, and so in terms of anything that may be sampled, we're not able to get samples. So freshly dead or birds that are showing clinical signs consistent with bird flu, and that's a sick bird look. However, there's specific signs being either neurological signs, so that could be tremors or paralysis, respiratory signs where there's difficulty breathing, gastrointestinal signs such as diarrhea or sudden death. So they're the key things to look out for. And what we do want everyone to do is avoid contact with them.
3: Yeah.
11: Record what you see. So take a picture or a video, the location of them, particularly for wild birds, and report it to the Emergency Animal Disease Hotline.
3: Yep.
11: That's 1-800-675-888.
3: Yep.
11: We also have an online reporting form.
3: Yep.
11: So that's if you do a web search NT bird flu, you'll have access to that online reporting form.
3: And I mean, Alaric, we've got such beautiful bird wildlife in the Northern Territory, pretty, extraordinary. All you've got to do is go for a walk around East Point or anywhere, really, and you see that incredible wildlife. It must be quite concerning to think that at some point, that it could be impacted.
12: Oh, yeah, it'll be a sort of unprecedented event that none of us have seen before. We've had other similar impacts that have taken much longer with the arrival of things like cane toads that have actually caused the death of, a lot of the wildlife in the territory, and in many cases we've seen a slow recovery over years. But yes, it's going to be a very, difficult time for everybody.
3: I know that we're taking every precaution at this point, but how soon, could we actually see this reach the Northern Territory?
11: So it would depend if it came in from the north or the south.
3: Yeah.
11: So we're at risk, certainly with the north and as migratory birds come in. But from the south, we know in South America it's spread from one end of the continent to the other within 6 months. So it really is dependent on particularly birds and where the birds travel across Australia as to how quickly we can see it.
3: And what do you think, what will it mean for us here in the Northern Territory, or what will we sort of, it will have a big impact, no doubt, on our wildlife, but also, on those people that have got, that have got chooks and different birds. I know, like we've discussed extensively, there's not a poultry industry here in the Northern Territory, but what will it sort of mean for us?
11: Yeah, so it will mean that for poultry producers, they need to try and, you know, house their birds and minimise the risk with other wild birds yep. and wildlife.
3: Yep.
11: And, you know, practice good hygiene. That's particularly important. And monitor them for signs of illness or death and report them. So we've got very good tests that are available to us. The turnaround time is about 24 hours from when we sample the animals. But
3: yep.
11: The reality is this particular virus does cause death. And it can be quite high. So it's ensuring that poultry owners and all the other stakeholders that yep. that see wild birds and other mammals that may be affected
3: yeah.
11: Know what to do and who to report to.
3: And look, this might be a very naive question, but, you know, you're talking there about birds, you know, like about it spreading then to mammals. Is there potential that it can spread to, you know, to our pets or to humans? What's the situation in that sense?
11: Yeah, so this particular strain is generally bird specific. However, we do know that it has spread to yep. other mammals, so 80 species. So it's an unknown in Australia at this stage. Certainly with pets, it's low risk.
3: Yep.
11: But we do ask pet owners, you know, when they're walking their pets or, you know, particularly with cats, they do like to go out and source
3: yeah.
11: dead birds yep. or dead mammals. So, you know, just try and keep them on a leash if possible.
3: Yeah. Well, look, I really appreciate you both joining us in the studio this morning. It's, you know, it's certainly been an education for me, and I know it will have been for our listeners as well. Is there anything else that you think our listeners just need to be aware of before I let you go? I know, Sue, that you'd mentioned where they can go for some further information if they do require it, particularly if they are, you know, owners of birds.
11: Yeah, so there's excellent resources, birdflu.gov.au. So that's the Commonwealth resources. They're the most up-to-date resources. Certainly NTGov maintains web pages.
3: Yep.
11: Health has information as well for advice for the public health risk, which is low risk, just to ensure that is yeah. known. And just practice good hygiene. Cook chicken and eggs, perfectly safe to eat, but practice good hygiene
3: yeah.
11: And cook those products.
3: Well, and I think the point you made there's a really good one. You know, there's no need for us to be alarmed. It's more, you know, it is really sort of making sure that people are educated and aware of what's going on and you know, doing our best to sort of, if we do notice something that doesn't seem right, to get in contact with authorities, particularly if you see wildlife or, you know, acting in a way that you think, hang on, this isn't quite right, and making sure that they report it. Thank you both so much for joining us in the studio this morning. I really appreciate it. The Northern Territory's Chief Veterinary Officer, Sue Fitzpatrick, and Alaric Fisher, the Executive Director of Flora and Fauna Division with the Department of Lands Planning and Environment. Thank you for your time.
12: Thanks very much.
3: Thank you. 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
3: You are listening to 360. Now, real change of pace. Obviously, we were just talking about the situation with the H5 bird flu. But as I said, a real change of pace because we know that the housing market has, of course, returned as a major talking point amid the Commonwealth's tax reforms around negative gearing and capital gains tax. And according to the latest data from Cotality, homeowners are pocketing record gains even while the market momentum cools nationally. But how does that compare here in Darwin? Well, joining us on the line to break it down is the head of research for Cotality, Jared Berg. Good morning to you, Jared.
17: Good morning. Great to be with you.
3: Lovely to have you on the show. Now, I know that according to Cotality, Australian homeowners are continuing to reap the rewards of the housing boom with national resale profitability rate reaching its highest level in more than two decades. Is that true for us here in Darwin as well?
17: Look, it's not entirely. So the Darwin market has been a more challenging one over the last decade or so, and that's meant a limit in the profitability for resales in Darwin. What we tend to see is that holding properties for longer tends to be the sort of key path to profitability. But when we take a look at the Darwin market, the median hold time for a loss was around 12 years, while the median hold period for a profit was actually 10. So it sort of flies in the face of that broader national trend.
3: Yeah, right. So Palmerston and Litchfield, I understand, has led the way for profits, but those areas also had the largest losses as well?
17: That's right, yeah. So we're very mixed conditions, and I think a lot of it comes down to timing the market right. So when we take a look at the broader Darwin market as a whole, we saw values decline between 2014, right up until the pandemic, really feeling the impact of the end of the mining boom earlier in the previous decade. So people who were able to buy into those locations right at the bottom of the market really saw the greatest amount of gain.
3: So is it homes or units seeing the biggest losses? And, you know, how is it tracking in that sense?
17: Yeah, homes have proved to be much more profitable than units, and that's in line with the national trend. The losses really have been concentrated in the units market and particularly in Darwin City. So units in that segment accounted for 64% of the total losses across the city, whereas, you know, houses proved to be a much better bet.
3: Now, of course, we know that that here our market can be quite volatile depending on the economy and major projects. Is it expected that the market's going to continue to climb here in the north, or are you expecting a cooling off? What do we think could happen?
17: Yeah, well, right now, Darwin is the strongest market anywhere across the country, and it really speaks to the tightness of available supply. So that earlier period of declines that I spoke about meant that there wasn't a lot of construction activity in Darwin relative to the rest of the country, and now that's coming through in this stronger cycle that we're seeing right now. So while we might see a decline across the country nationally, Darwin is likely to hold up a bit stronger than the rest of the country.
3: And does that include Palmerston as well?
17: Yeah, it does. I mean, the opportunities within the city, you know, is pretty consistent. But, you know, it comes down to, in some situations, just the individual property and its characteristics as much as the broader trend.
3: Yeah. Hey, tell me, I know that we've seen reports of auction clearance rates hitting the lowest levels in 6 years, more so nationally, but have you got any comparison of here in the Northern Territory, or how are things going for us?
17: Yeah, so the auction activity isn't a very common sort of story in Darwin, so when we look at our figures, we frequently see kind of two or less auctions in a week's period in Darwin. You know, you might see 1,000 or more in Sydney and Melbourne at the same time. So we really don't, we can't draw those sort of same comparisons.
3: Yeah, sounds like it's quite a different situation for us. I know over the last sort of year or so as well, we've, you know, like while we've been talking about the way in which the housing market is performing, there hasn't been a lot of stock available. Has that changed at all?
17: Yeah, there's been a real consistency that this below average stock has remained the case in Darwin. That's sort of been the key drivers of some of the stronger performances in some markets in the country. So Perth and Brisbane have sort of followed a similar pattern. But unlike Darwin, the increase in stock available for sale has really stepped up in both of those cities, where it still remained very tight there.
3: Anything else interesting about the Northern Territory and our market at the moment that we should be aware of, Jared?
17: I guess the broader story when it comes down to it is the demand for properties over the longer term. And we have seen, you know, people moving into the territory and, you know, comparatively strong growth in Darwin over the past few years. And the overall level of affordability in the north is considerably higher than what we see on the east coast. So it'll be interesting to see whether that draws more people into the city over the longer term.
3: Well, Jared Berg, the head of research at Cotality, really appreciate your time this morning, as always. Thanks very much for having a chat with us.
17: No problem at all.
3: Thank you. It is just 23 minutes away from 11 o'clock. Plenty of messages coming through on the text line this morning. We'll get to those. Actually, I'll read a few of those out in just a moment. Also coming your way this hour, Erina Early, the secretary at the United Workers Union, is going to be joining us on the show to talk about this ongoing fight between correctional officers and the government over workplace conditions and wages. So we'll talk more about that at about 10:45. But just taking you across to some of those messages on the text line this morning. There's always plenty coming through. And I've got one here that says, G'day, Katie. You said it's illegal to keep fireworks after July 1st. Can you tell the total imbecile out in Southport who publicly is saying that they're holding some for a party in August? This person saying people are silly. Now, Chris Jones called through and said it is drizzling out at Livingstone. That was a little bit earlier. Someone stuffed up the weather maps. He says this is June. Oh, Chris, isn't it weird the weather that we've been experiencing? It was like humid yesterday afternoon. I went for a run and it was horrible. I was sweating it up. I mean, I'm always sweating it up when I go for a run, but it was horrible. And I will say, not as bad as going for a run like in the absolute build-up, so I don't want to be a little sook about it, but it wasn't nice. Now, I've got one here that says Livingstone Reserve is going to be locked and shut down tomorrow, and there's a very grumpy caretaker. I don't know what's going on there. Please give us a bit of feedback, bit of background to work out what the go is there. Now, another one that says, good morning, Katie and Kathleen. Paul in Mille Lacs says they're still working on the traffic calming roadworks in Mille Lacs and Karama. Can you please find out when they're going to be finished? Thanks and have a great day. Now, Paul, did you hear the mayor on the show about that? He said that they're installing them for they're like a refuge for people when they're crossing the road to be able to stand there. That's why they've been installed. And he said that they were put in following on from some surveying of people that live in the area or people in the area, and that's why they've moved forward with those. Hopefully finished fairly soon. Now, Robin in Malden has messaged through and said, hi, Katie, I was at Cullen Bay slumming from Palmy and went to Con's beautiful $500,000 toilet. We have one public toilet in Palmy outside the library, which is unisex and full of sun and used by itinerants almost exclusively. The library and shopping centre operates as the majority public toilets. There are two bubblers in the entire Palmy, old Palmy suburbs. I know why, because everything gets smashed, but why? I wish I could find a reason that makes sense, says Robin in Malden. Robin, that's disappointing to hear as well, there's only the one public toilet, but I understand as well what you're saying there, the why. But you wish you could work out, you know, why people actually do that. I too have been to Cullen Bay to the toilet there, and I know, Robin, that you remember at the time when those toilets were built that I'm pretty sure it was Matty Hepworth and I that were still on air together. He was our newsreader at that point, and that we could not believe how much they'd cost to install. And it was a similar situation, if I recall correctly, with the toilets along the Esplanade as well. And they are, well, quite often you sort of go there and they can be overflowing. Now, another one here that says, hi, Katie, regarding Krakenite, it's nice for the town mob to celebrate, but what about the rural people with horses, etc., and neighbours letting off crackers at fence lines next to these animals? It's hard to lock horses inside the house with the lights and the TV on. People need to take a bit of consideration for people with horses on their properties. Oh, that, I'm sorry to hear that. That would be tough. And you're right, you can't very well bring your horse inside with the aircon and the TV on and close the curtains up for them. I wish you could, but I'm assuming that you would not be able to do that. I'm not a horsey person, but I'm a common sense person. And yeah, that is, I know it's difficult for people with their animals, particularly those larger animals like horses. Somebody else has messaged through and said, good morning, Katie. I'm going to buy Calm Down medicine today for my 12-year-old Kelpie. Unfortunately, it's her birthday on the 1st of July. We'll give her a present and a nice treat before 6 p.m. Her name is Sassy, says Judith. Oh, Judith, I love Kelpies. My whole family loves Kelpies. I told my son he's got to be able to run 10 kilometres before he's allowed to have a Kelpie, and not yet. We've still got our beautiful dogs. I absolutely love Kelpies, but gee, the poor Sassy. And wish her a happy birthday for us. I hope she gets a little treat aside from just the calm down medicine. We'll take a really quick break. There's still lots and lots of messages coming through. I'll get to those shortly, but we're going to be catching up with Erina Early, the Secretary of the United Workers Union, next.
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3: It is just 15 minutes away from 11 o'clock. Now, the ongoing fight between correctional officers and the government over workplace conditions and wages, it's reached another stalemate, with officers delivering a so-called strong screw you message voting down the latest offer. The union is accusing the CLP of being out of touch with frontline workers and officers feeling pressured and intimidated to vote in favour of the ballot. Joining us now is the Secretary of the United Workers Union, Erina Early. Good morning to you, Erina.
0: Good morning, Katie. How are you?
3: Yeah, really good. Hey, we spoke to you last week about the firefighters' negotiations. Today, it's the correctional officers. What's the government doing to suggest it is out of touch with frontline workers?
0: It's like they don't know who their market is, Katie. So what they did with this enterprise agreement, they ran a very strong, like a yes campaign, but it was constantly in correctional officers' face. It was on their screensavers. Every time you logged on, something came up saying, you must vote yes or you're not going to get paid. You're going to lose conditions of employment. They're bombarded with emails as well. And the officers, as you know, they're very high intensive work, workplace. If it was too much for them, they felt they were being bullied and threatened into signing an enterprise agreement which was completely inferior.
3: So what was the percentage who voted it down?
0: 93%.
3: 93%. Wow. I mean, that's a pretty strong percentage to vote it down. How many how many of our correctional officers are members of the union? What percentage?
0: 100.
3: 100%. So literally, yes. You've got, you know, over, well, 93% of the workforce voting this down. What were the main reasons?
0: Well, what we're doing is we're going to survey our members. We always do when there's a big turnout of no. Mm. But we believe it is going to be the wages. It's going to be their safe staffing, because there's been some changes to their safe staffing clauses, and also attraction and retention incentives for Alice Springs.
3: So talk us through what they want to see, you know, in order to sort of get this negotiation across the line.
0: I think what they really want to see is they want to see an enterprise agreement which reflects their current situation. As we know, we've got a government who's really gone on hard and strong about crime and law and order, and corrections are part of the law and order policy, and they feel that this has not been reflected in their enterprise agreement, hasn't been recognised in their wages, with the changes to the safe staffing, attraction and retention for officers, especially in Alice Springs. So I think they're looking for some recognition, Katie, and someone to say, we actually respect and acknowledge the risks that our officers are exposed to every day.
3: Erina, tell me, do you reckon there's any compromise willing to be reached here, given how long this has been going for, and we know that there's been stoppages as well?
0: Well, the thing is, we're more than happy to go back to the table. We've said that. The Office of the Commissioner of Public Employment has put in a request for us to go back to the Fair Work Commission. So we're meeting again next week in the Fair Work Commission.
3: Yeah.
0: So the only way we're going to have some movement is if the government says, okay, we're willing to negotiate, this is not going to be our offer, let's sit down and work this together, I think the parties could move forward.
3: So what's next? If that doesn't happen, is there going to be more strikes?
0: There possibly could be. We'll be having mass member meetings soon, Katie, with our members to determine if there's going to be more walk-offs.
3: All right. Well, please keep us in the loop and let us know what's going on next. I mean, to the minister, if he's listening this morning, or to any of those decision makers, Erina, what do you say to them?
0: I really think they need to think, at the end of the day, correctional officers have voted this enterprise agreement down very clearly. They deserve to be heard and respected, and we need the minister and this government to step up and do something now.
3: Well, Erina Early, always appreciate your time. Thank you very much for joining us on the show today.
0: Thanks, Katie. Have a lovely day.
3: You too. Thank you.
0: Thank you.
3: It is just 10 minutes away from 11 o'clock. Lots of messages on the text line. Let's take a look at a few of those messages. There's one here that says, hi, Katie, can you please ask the Chief Vet what implications should we poultry owners do with our two upcoming poultry shows, including the Darwin show, compete as normal and simply quarantine our birds after the shows for 2 weeks as a precaution, or do they suggest longer? Any advice is welcomed. Now, I did put that question to the Chief Veterinary Officer earlier on the show. Hopefully that gave you some detail of what you need to do, but if not, please let us know. I know that she'd also given us a the website as well and said that there is going to be information sent out to the different show societies as well to make sure that you guys are all aware of what steps need to be taken. Now, there's one here that says, "Hi, Katie, the good old days of Dundee has gone. The place is full of fishing charters and B&Bs." Says that message. Another one here from Scrubby. Scrubby says, "Hi, Katie, regarding the fireworks, an industrial block at Coolalinga doesn't think rules apply to them as they like to have the odd party throughout the year and their celebrations with fireworks," says Scrubby. Well, that is interesting to hear, Scrubby. It sounds as though there's a few people hanging on to their fireworks from what I'm hearing on the text line this morning. And you know, not okay. If we want to be able to keep Territory Day with the celebration element that is letting off fireworks, then people need to make sure that they're doing the right thing, or you're going to end up ruining it for everybody. There's one here that says, "Hi, Jason from the Do. Great that they're upgrading fishing ramps, but how about giving us more access to areas? A different boat ramp to access Shoal Bay for Palmerston and rural area fisher people would be great." Jason, good point. And I reckon there'll be other people out there listening this morning who would agree with you. And feel free to send us a message and let us know. We are trying to get somebody on the show on Thursday morning to talk more about, you know, about the boat ramps and the announcement that was made today. So if you do have any of those fishing questions, feel free to send them through to us. Now, Joe at Dundee's messaged through and said, "Good morning, Katie. Regarding the Dundee boat ramp, I've been trying to figure something out ever since it was built. Can you give me one good reason why on earth there was never any seating supplied? I've watched countless people walk over the ramp to either take in the view or fish, and then there's nowhere to sit. Maybe people are elderly and then they have to stop and have a rest by leaning on the rails before trekking back. I just can't figure it out. Why would you spend so much money on something but skimp on putting a few benches or seats in? They didn't even fully cover the roof area just during wet season. Can someone please enlighten me?" Joe, that's a good point. Because I was going to sit on, like, you know, how there's sort of the railing and, you know, there's a little bit of area there if you've got a small bum where you can sit. I couldn't quite sit on there. But then also every person that brings up their fish and there's like old blood and that on, you know, where you're trying to sit down. I get it. It's somewhere where people are fishing. But it's a good point. There wasn't anywhere to sit. Anyway, I learnt my lesson the second day that I was there and took over a little chair to sit on. You know, if you're a tourist that's not staying for a couple of days, you might not have a little chair to go and take over there either. Now, there's another message just simply saying, "Getting good rain at Berry Springs." Well, there you go. Sounds like there is still a bit of rain about. I don't know whether you're liking that or not liking it. Isn't it a weird time of the year to have that rain coming through? I'm sure it's not unprecedented, but certainly a bit odd. We're going to take a bit of a break. When we come back after 11 o'clock, you'll get the latest in local news headlines. And we are going to be speaking to a very well-known Territory family. Their mum is turning 100 in the coming days. Vernon Lee is going to be joining me on the show to tell us a little bit more about the incredible life that his mum, Norma Lee, has lived here in the Northern Territory, and she's celebrating her 100th birthday in the coming days.

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5: Morning, I'm Jackie Lim. Amazon's in hot water after allegedly breaking consumer law. The ACCC claims the tech company included unfair contract terms for its streaming service Prime. Gina Cass-Gottlieb from the ACCC says some subscribers pay an annual fee to get rid of ads but kept receiving them.
6: Consumers who wanted to avoid ads, even though they paid the upfront yearly price, were required to pay more in order to get the service that they had initially paid for.
5: The Treasurer says he's open to extending superannuation to under 18s. The Greens are pushing for the nation's biggest companies to pay super to 500,000 teenagers who work part-time, which could cost $1 billion. Jim Chalmers says it's an important issue.
7: We're engaging with unions, with the super sector, with young people about this. We're always looking for ways to strengthen the superannuation system.
5: A sobering development in the rescue effort after Venezuela's twin earthquakes, with the UN asked to provide 10,000 body bags. Currently, the death toll stands at more than 1,700. Meantime, a man and his teenage son have been pulled from the rubble alive, now more than 5 days after the disaster. Australia has seen a drastic decline in weight loss surgeries off the back of a surge in drugs like Ozempic.

0: Gastric sleeve operations have dropped by 34%, while gastric bypasses have dropped 20%. And another reason to eat your greens, a new Aussie study finding a diet rich in K1 vitamins found in veggies like spinach, broccoli and kale can lower the risk of chronic lung disease. In sport, a massive upset at the World Cup with Germany knocked out by Paraguay. The game was forced into a penalty shootout with Paraguay winning 4-3 to book a spot in the round of 16 for the first time ever. And Carlton has started interviewing head coaching candidates. We're told six names have been confirmed so far, including Frio's Jamie Graham, Geelong's James Kelly and St Kilda's Corey Enright. The door is apparently also ajar for Josh Fraser, the current caretaker, to enter the race in the coming weeks. That's the latest in news and sport.
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3: Checking those tides, we're heading for a low tide of 2.98 metres at 12:45 this afternoon. And, still some showers about is what we are hearing from our listeners this morning out towards Livingstone. Also out at Berry Springs, I believe, there was a bit of rain about. So keep those messages coming. But we are heading for a top of 30 degrees today in the city, 33 in the rural area, 33 degrees in Katherine. And those temperatures across the top end at the moment, 28 in Darwin, out in the rural area, currently sitting on a beautiful 25, I can only assume because that is of that bit of rain that's in the area, and in Katherine, sitting on 27.
2: Katie Wolf, covering the issues that are important to you.
3: Well, another busy hour coming your way. In just a moment, we'll get the latest in local news with Kathleen. Also coming your way this hour, as many of us know, many of us long-term Territorians know, Darwin certainly had a colourful history, and a few people have been around long enough to say that they have seen a lot of it. And there is one Darwin woman who can certainly say that she has seen an awful lot of what the Northern Territory has been through. Her name is Norma Lee, and she's going to be celebrating her 100th birthday in a bit over a week's time. Now, her son Vernon is going to be joining us this morning at about 11:20 to tell us a bit more about her incredible life and the fact that she is celebrating her 100th birthday. What a milestone. And, you know, you could get a letter from the King, or you could just get a shout out on Mix 104.9's 360. What could be better, Kathleen?
4: Oh, I think a shout out for sure. That's why Vernon got in touch with us.
3: Exactly. But how incredible, 100 years old. And, you know, when you read through, we'd both had a bit of a read through of some of her life. Unbelievable what she's lived through here in Darwin.
4: And kept coming back, obviously, you know, being born in the 20s. She's lived through the bombing. She's lived through Cyclone Tracy. She's lived through the redevelopment of Darwin a couple times over, and its growth. It would look so different now to when she was a child. It would just be amazing, the stories that she could tell. And obviously, you know, raising a family here, and then they've stuck around and really contributed to this community is really lovely.
3: Yeah, I reckon it is too. So we'll catch up with Vernon in about 15 minutes' time. But Kathleen, plenty making news headlines this morning, isn't there?
4: There is. A Darwin business owner has been fined almost $6,000 after NT WorkSafe seized illegal fireworks from a commercial premises. The investigation began in July last year after authorities were alerted to social media videos allegedly showing banned fireworks being used dangerously. Roman candles and self-loading mortars were among the items seized, fireworks that have been banned in the NT since 2013. The business owner was fined $5,844 rather than being prosecuted due to their cooperation with investigators and a previously clean compliance history. NT Police has arrested four people following a series of proactive traffic apprehensions in Palmerston, which resulted in the seizure of illicit drugs, prohibited firearms and ammunition. One of the traffic stops at a Bakewell service station identified the driver was unlicensed. A search of the car found cannabis, drug paraphernalia, a prohibited pistol, and a magazine containing 9mm ammunition. A 33-year-old man and a 24-year-old woman have been charged with a range of offences. And during follow-up inquiries, another vehicle linked to an address of interest was identified. And when the driver saw police, he allegedly tried to flee the area. A police cordon and with the help of the dog operations unit, officers safely apprehended the car with cannabis, evidence consistent with drug supply, a 22 caliber pistol and ammunition were found. A 19-year-old man and a 23-year-old woman have been charged as a result. It's the last day of the government's full fuel excise discount before the reduction is halved tomorrow, but the consumer watchdog's warning servos there'll be fines if prices are hiked more than 16 cents a litre. The current discount is saving drivers an estimated $18 a tank, but that will dip to $9 when the change rolls through. In Darwin and Katherine today, unleaded will cost you upwards of $150 a litre and upwards of $173 for diesel. And the NT's expanded container deposit scheme begins tomorrow. More beverage containers will be eligible for a 10-cent refund, including all containers up to 3 litres, such as empty wine and spirit bottles, larger juice and flavoured and plain milk containers too. The expansion follows recycling reforms passed by the government in October. Since the scheme began in 2012, more than a billion beverage containers have been refunded through territory depots, with more than $120 million paid back to Territorians.
3: Do you take your containers in? Or your, you know? Your...
4: I have. Yeah. But not regularly enough.
3: Oh, we do. We do. I'm not expecting hundreds of dollars back when you take them in, but it's like, you know, you're saving your cans. If you don't have somewhere where you can sort of put them, I can understand there'd be a bit of a pain. There's not really a place to store them.
4: And yeah. I also have a near two-year-old who likes to pull things out of things and make as much mess as possible. So I'd rather not have to clean it up several times
3: fun.
4: A day.
3: Exactly. That'd be fun. Oh, well,
4: yes, he thinks he's being helpful, but
3: I reckon it's a good move, though, to expand it.
4: Oh, fantastic. Yeah. Absolutely. Yeah. I mean, if it cleans up some of the litter that we do see around the town, especially some of those wine bottles and larger spirit bottles that instead end up smashed on a footpath or in a car park, why not?
3: Yeah, I agree. Hopefully a good thing. Well, Kathleen Gazzola, thanks as always for keeping us up to date with local news. And of course, we're not here tomorrow. We've got Territory Day off because Mix 104.9 just goes full firecracker.
4: Yeah, well, gives me time to organise myself for Territory Day.
3: Yeah, exactly. And for us to organise the show the following day. We're always very organised.
4: I was going to say, who's to say we aren't already?
3: Are we? Well, Kathleen's been onto it behind the scenes by the sounds of it. Now, the phone line keeps ringing. We're just in the studio, but Kathleen will be out.
4: Yes.
3: Kat, thank you as always for keeping us up to date with all things local news. It is just on 10 minutes after 11 o'clock. There's lots of messages coming through on the text line this morning. And a friend of mine just said, tell the kids I've got plenty of cans at our place. And he said a few wine bottles as well. I won't mention names in case he doesn't want me to say. Now, lots of messages coming through on the text line. And where shall I start? So, yes, I did get a message saying that they were getting good rain out at Berry Springs. How nice. I wonder how it's feel. Like, it sounds like it's nice and cool as well. 25 degrees and raining out there almost sounds cold. Now, I've got a message here that says there was a concern in Nullumboy of a juvenile seabird found. Can you confirm all good? I've not heard anything about that. I'm sorry that we didn't get the opportunity to ask that while the chief vet was in studio. That is a concern. Hopefully it's all okay. Another one here saying, how's there no vaccinations developed to combat this disease? There's one that says, Katie, there may be an unrecognised upside to the bird flu, getting the cockatoos and the galahs to be quiet for once. Oh, I love the cockatoos and the galahs. I know they're noisy, but I do love them. Another one here, Katie, I did not believe it when I went shopping at Woolworths this morning, needed a new bag. They have actually reduced the size of the bags. Same price, different size. What's next? Really? So I wonder if you mean the paper bags that you have to use now. Just going to call it, I really hate those paper bags. They break all the time. You can't actually reuse them afterwards. I'm not saying bring back plastic bags, but I used to reuse my plastic bags all the time, and would, you know, you make sure that you then, after you've bought your groceries home in them, you're then reusing them to line the bin. Now, you know, you're using other plastic bags to be able to, well, you're sometimes having to purchase them in a roll to be able to then use them for lining the bin or various other things that you need plastic bags for. And I do note that some of those plastic bags that then are bought or that we're utilising are made from, you know, from recycled plastic. But why are we in a situation where even with the big supermarkets where they can't actually make their plastic bags from recycled plastic for us to use? Anyway, that's just me having a whinge after that text message. Now, and Kathleen said we use them for crab scraps after eating them. There you go. Plenty of uses. Now there's one that says, hi, Katie, can our mayor listen to residents and put speed bumps on Mueller Road? And not just an island refuge. That road is used as a speedway. Cars speed down that road, not only during the day, but at night. I leave home to go to work at 6:20 a.m. and cars are flying down Mueller Road at dangerous speeds. Yeah, I'm not too sure why they went down the path then of putting the refuges in rather than the speed bumps. Thank you for that message. Now, and I think that, you know, when you live in that area and you live, you know, on that road, then a lot of the time you guys are best placed to say whether something is working or it's not working or whether it's a good idea or not, because you're there and you see the driver behaviour that goes on. Another message here from M, and it says, good morning, Katie. Pretty obvious that the Honourable MLA, Manuel Brown, is in fact an automatic Brown. Lose your licence, then automatically re-offend. Cross the border where the cane toad resides. If you re-offend after losing your licence, it's an automatic 12 months loss of licence. Not sure if that's the same here in the Northern Territory. M, good bloody question, I reckon. And you know what? I think fair enough as well. If somebody loses their licence because they have been speeding on numerous occasions and then they get a, you know, then they get another speeding fine, you do have to question whether they do need to lose their licence for a longer period. What did you think then of Selena Yubo, the opposition leader, saying that there is going to be a caucus meeting in the coming days, but that he may do a driver behaviour course? I think that he absolutely should. He, you know, that should go without saying. In fact, if I was Manuel at the moment, I'd be issuing a statement to say that I am doing that. And, you know, these are the steps that I'm going to take to make sure that I don't do the wrong thing again. That's just my opinion. Now, other messages coming through. One here saying, Katie, can you please remind pet owners vets are there for emergencies only, not for a microchip scan tomorrow night. Darwin and Palmerston have a ranger service, not Lichfield. Another, Katie, can you please remind pet owners in the community to check the microchips, have up-to-date contact details for tomorrow and the next week, month, and year later. Really good point. And I've probably told this story on air before, but many years ago, I actually, outside my house, I reckon a month after Territory Day, there was a little Shih Tzu cross that was running down my street, starving, you know, all bones, basically, a bag of bones. And the dear little dog came into my yard when I called out to him. I tried to give him some water, tried to give him a feed. I took him to the vet, and the microchip that he had in his, you know, like in his back, basically, they called the number that was on there. The lady that spoke to the vet said, oh, we actually left town months ago, and he was, you know, he'd been given to somebody else. So nobody knew who he belonged to. Anyway, I ended up with the most beautiful little boy in my life for several years. Little Buddy was his name. And as I said, he was a little Shih Tzu cross, but he took weeks, if not months, to nurse back to good health because he couldn't hold food down. I don't know how long he'd been missing for, but he was running around the streets of Darwin, the poor little dog. And, you know, it all because he wasn't microchipped properly, or I don't know. That's best case scenario. Worst case scenario is that the owner had actually not given him to somebody and left town and lived interstate, and goodness knows how long he was living on the streets for. But the point is, you do need to make sure that your animals are microchipped, particularly around Territory Day. And that was around the time, it was in the weeks after, where he was running around the streets. And just do make sure that those animals are well looked after and microchipped. It can be an incredibly scary night for them, of course, with all those fireworks going off. But the last thing you want is for your dog to be lost, or your cat, or whatever animal it is, and not able to get them back. We are going to take a quick break. It is just 3 minutes away from midday. Coming your way very shortly, I'm going to be catching up with Vernon Lee and hearing more about, well, a Northern Territory treasure, I'd say, Norma Lee. She's going to be celebrating a century of life. We'll find out more about her in just a few minutes' time.
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3: Well, as many of us long-term Territorians know, Darwin has had a colourful history, and few people have been around long enough to say that they have seen a lot of it. Well, there's one Darwin woman who can say that she has. Celebrating an incredible century of life, Norma Lee is going to be celebrating her 100th birthday next month. She was born in 1926, and Norma's been, Darwin pre- and post-bombing, as well as Cyclone Tracy. She swam in the Lamoureux Baths and is the matriarch of the Lee family. And joining me now is her son, Vernon. Good morning to you, Vernon.
14: Good morning, Katie. How are you?
3: Yeah, really good. So lovely to hear from you. And how incredible. You and your family must be so chuffed for this milestone.
14: Yeah, absolutely. We're very happy and obviously very proud of Mum. You know, she's been through a lot and, pretty tough. But, yeah, very happy.
3: I bet she is. I mean, 100 years, that is just unbelievable, and what she's seen in Darwin must be quite incredible for you as her son and for your whole family. But she, you know, she'd have so much history and so many good stories to tell, but tough ones as well.
14: Yeah, look, she actually put a bit of a recollection together about maybe about 10 years or so.
3: Yep.
14: And it's just a really interesting read, you know. There's things in there that, you know, I just sort of know about because I've heard people old Darwin people talk about in the old days, and just very interesting and, you know, tough for everybody in those days. But she despite all that, she really had a good life and childhood in Darwin.
3: So, Vernon, tell me, she was born on the 13th of July in 1926, one of six children. And over that time, talk us through, you know, a little bit of her earlier life.
14: Well, she grew up and obviously grew up in Darwin, went to school in Darwin, and I think it was grade 7 at the age of 14 when she left school and worked with her mother in a cafe in Darwin.
3: Yeah.
14: They lived in Kavanagh Street. I think it was where the old RSL club used to be, in Kavanagh Street there.
3: Yeah.
14: So, some of the stories, you know, like you mentioned, swimming in Lamoree Baths and playing on the Big Banyan Tree in Kavanagh Street, which is still there, and down the wharf, every time we drive down there, you know, we could play around there when we were kids, you know. That's really incredible. But, she just mentions that, the people in those days, everyone was just so close and so friendly, and everyone helped each other out and knew everybody pretty much. But, had a good childhood, yeah.
3: Yeah, it would have been, a great place in so many ways. And like you said, you know, everybody close and knew each other. But we also know it would have been tough as well. And it sounds like there would have been some really, really hard points, particularly, you know, the bombing of Darwin.
14: Yes, with the bombing of Darwin, I know that she does recall that it was a pretty sad moment for them because they were evacuated from Darwin on a ship called the Kalama, I think, and then they all ended up down in Perth. And she does say that she was, you know, pretty sad because she was just thinking she may not see some of her old friends and that again, and because everyone just sort of got evacuated to all places of Australia. And, and, you know, just the house and those belongings and that she thought they were all going to be gone. So it was tough for her then. And, like he also says, you know, that things just like everyday things we take for granted, getting water and that, having to draw it from a well and, you know, carry it to home and all that sort of stuff, cooking and bathing and that.
3: Yeah, it's a kind of like that sort of hardship that a lot of us can't even wrap our heads around, I reckon.
14: Yeah.
3: And we know as well that she was indeed here for Cyclone Tracy, a Cyclone Tracy survivor.
14: Yes, correct. She was here, and they during the storm, I wasn't here at that stage, but I was safe and sound in Bunbury, actually. Anyway. When the eye of the cyclone came, they thought it was a good idea to run across to my auntie's place. And they went across to the auntie's place, which was just sort of next door.
3: Yeah.
14: Anyway, after it all happened, when they got back, the auntie's place was pretty much wrecked.
3: Yeah.
14: And when they got back to our place, you know, in hindsight, they probably would have been safer staying there, although we did lose our roof in that house and everything was pretty much damaged. But what she says, you know, the things falling over and walls falling down and fridges falling over in my auntie's house. So, in hindsight, probably safer staying at home, but they didn't know that at the time.
3: Yeah. Oh, and it would have been hard to know what to do at that point, you know. Vernon, you know, she must have, obviously she's seen some amazing things. She's seen some frightening things as well by the sounds of it. But what did she or does she love about the Northern Territory, you know, to keep coming back as well after those tragedies and disasters?
14: Well, you know, if we just rewind the clock back to those days, obviously all the family was sort of coming back and all the old friends were here, and it was at home. It's where she grew up.
3: Yeah.
14: And, she's 100 now, and I know that she would love to come home, but we just really can't get her back on a plane at the moment. And just the care that she's got, three daughters and grandchildren and great-grandchildren in Perth, and she's just a lot more comfortable and stimulated down there. But failing all that, she'd be back in a minute.
3: Oh, mate, what an incredible legacy as well. She's got, you know, a beautiful family, and you've just touched on, you know, her family there in Perth as well. But what a legacy. It's like your mum would have so much history about the Northern Territory just, you know, there in her brain.
14: Yeah, no, for sure. And, you know, like, it's just hard to sort of capture all those sort of things, and it's just like, we'll drive past or do something or talk to somebody, and all those things will just come back and jog your memory. So, oh, yeah, I used to know that person, or we went to school together, or that wasn't there before, that road wasn't there, it was all dirt, it's just very hard to capture everything and document everything, but her memory's still there. She can still, recall those things and relay them back to us, and it's good we get to know.
3: Yeah. I mean, even when she, she's spoken about the Lamoureux baths as well, swimming there. I think I'd have loved to have seen that. You know, I'd love to see that area down there, that way again. And I know that may not happen, but it would have been just such an interesting time, I think, to live in Darwin as well.
14: Yeah, no, for sure. And, like I said, it was tough, but it was also, an easier life, with just people all around, friends all around, and, everything in reach sort of thing. But
3: So, Vernon, tell me, what is the plan to celebrate Norma turning 100?
14: Well, we've got a function in Perth, and it's pretty amazing that a lot of family are travelling from all over Australia to make it there.
3: Yeah.
14: Unfortunately, a lot of her local older friends in Darwin, can't make it, and that sort of thing, which is a bit disappointing for me, for her, know what I mean.
3: Yeah.
14: But, I mean, I just know the logistics of everyone, the cost and all that sort of stuff to get to Perth. So, but anyway, I think that's probably one of the things that we're a bit sad about. But apart from that, we're just so looking forward to having a great day in Perth for her, and,
3: Well, let her know. Joy Cardona's called through a little while ago and said that her family, the Cardonas from Edward Street, send Norma a big happy birthday as well. I know they're a beautiful family as well, and long history in the Northern Territory. So that one just coming through from Joy. I'm sure there'll be lots of people, Vernon, listening this morning who want to wish your mum a happy birthday.
14: Yeah. No, it is good. Every time I see somebody, obviously the Kaina family, the Adams family, and Mrs. Purick, and all the old people around town, the local families, they all send their love and and best wishes. It's great. It really is good. And one other thing I might say is that we did get a call the other day from the Chief Minister's office that invited Mum to come tomorrow to celebrate the 48th years of self-government and celebrate her birthday as well. So that was a really nice gesture, I thought. And
3: Oh, that's really nice. That is beautiful to hear. And, Vernon, I just think it's so important when we've got such incredible territorians, and your mum celebrating 100 years. I just think it's really, really important to acknowledge the impact that they've had in the NT as well and making it the place that it is.
14: Nah, for sure. We use that term pioneers for a number of people, and that, obviously Mum's family and my dad's family, who've been around for such a long time, and seen a lot of changes and contributed a lot to the community. It's fantastic.
3: Yeah. Well, Vernon Lee, thank you so much for your time this morning, and thanks so much for sharing your mum's story. It's been really nice to hear about Norma, and please tell her a big happy birthday from all of us.
14: No, for sure. Well, thank you for giving the opportunity to share that. It's been really good.
3: Yeah, no, I think it's really important. And, your mum's a part of the Northern Territory's history and a pioneer of the territory.
14: Mm-hmm. Yeah.
3: Thank you, sure. Vernon. Lovely to talk to you this morning. Have a great day.
14: Thank you very much.
3: Bye-bye. Thanks so much. That's Vernon Lee there, just talking to us about his incredible mum, Norma Lee, marking her 100th birthday. birthday next month. And you know, what an incredible time she would have had here in the Northern Territory over that 100-year history. As I said, she was born in Darwin on the 13th of July, 1926. Some of what she has seen over that period of time, the good times, the bad times, and you know, even swimming at the Lamoureux Baths, she is indeed the matriarch of the Lee family. But just really nice to hear more about her life and what a huge, huge milestone. So I thought it was a really, really important discussion to have today and good for us to hear how Norma is going and what she's going to be doing for her birthday. As I said, Joy Cardona had called through the family, the Cardona family, wanting to wish her a big happy birthday. We're going to take a quick break. 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
3: You are listening to 360. It is just on 25 minutes away from, away from midday. Plenty happening around the place, and I'm just going to take you on a bit of a whip around the nation. We might start, though, on Sky News, where it is being reported that Treasurer Jim Chalmers has hit back at suggestions his deeply unpopular tax changes will crash the housing market amid dire auction clearance rates. Now, REA Group data shows the preliminary auction clearance rate across Australia was about 43.2% last week, significantly below the decade average of about 65%. Asked if it was his intention to crash the housing market through his controversial changes to capital gains tax concessions and negative gearing, the Treasurer said, "Of course not. That's not what we're seeking." Mr. Chalmers pointed to last week's auction clearance figures, which showed a slight uptick from the previous weekend's data in the national numbers for auction clearance rates. Actually went up on the weekend, Mr. Chalmers told Sky News this morning. And he went on to say they were a bit softer in the two biggest markets, but nationally, in aggregate, they came up a bit. Now, the national weekend auction market reported an average clearance rate of 51.8%. 46.5% last week, up from 48.5% in the previous week. However, the figure remains well below the 68.7% rate reported over the same week last year. Mr. Chalmers again defended the government's budget and said both clearance rates and house prices increased over the weekend. And Mr. Chalmers said nationally, the clearance rates came up a little bit, and same with the house prices. He said house prices nationally in aggregate have continued to grow, but a bit more slowly, and that's what the Treasury was expecting in the budget. Pressed on whether the decline in the house prices was pushing investors away from housing, the Treasurer said it aligned with the Albanese government's objective. He said our objective here is to give first home buyers a fair crack at buying their first home. And what that means is not subsidising people at auctions who might be buying their 10th or their 15th home. I'd love to know what percentage of Australia actually has 10 to 15 homes, because I feel like that's a bit of a far-fetched kind of statement to make. Now, clearance rates in Sydney dipped 0.1 percentage points to 47.3%, pulling the preliminary auction clearance rates to its lowest level since April 2020. Melbourne's preliminary clearance rate dropped from 50.6% to 50.2% one week. The Melbourne property market experienced its worst weekend since the depths of the COVID lockdowns. Tim McKibben, the CEO of the Real Estate Institute of New South Wales, said that Labor's controversial tax changes were killing demand and had sent prices diving. Now, he told Sky News, when someone wins, someone has to lose. And he said artificially pushing the price of property down, which is essentially what the Treasurer Jim Chalmers has done, has an adverse outcome of those people that are holding property. Well, and what about those people that, you know, that were first home buyers that entered the market towards the end of last year with those grants and with those initiatives that the federal government had implemented that were aimed at those first home buyers buying those houses? So how's it going to be for them if their house prices then drop dramatically when they've bought at the peak through that scheme? Anyway, I think that there's, like, I feel as though there are unintended consequences here in a lot of different ways. I just want to take you across, though, to a message, or actually we got a call from Wayne in Katherine, who wanted to let us know that he's been told that the staff from the NLC are walking out in the Darwin and Katherine office. Some of the Aboriginal staff fed up with the executive. So that's what Wayne and Catherine's called through and told us. If you're listening this morning and you've got any further detail on that, if you are an NLC staff member and you want to get in contact with us and let us know what the go is, 8941 1049. We're happy to talk to you. Like, we don't need to talk to you on air. If you want to have a chat behind the scenes with Kathleen, we're not going to put your name out there or anything like that, or get you in trouble. Feel free to send us a message or give us a call, 8941 1049, and let us know what the concerns are, if indeed that is the case. As I said, that message just coming through from Wayne, from Catherine. We don't have any verification on that. But if there is anybody listening that wants to, you know, get in contact and let us know what the goal is, we'd love to hear from you. Just taking you across to the Courier Mail, where it is being reported that the chilling moment that an Australian man picked up a 17-year-old Thai girl on the streets have been exposed in a distressing new video. A friend who was with the girl filmed the seconds when she walked with Simon Carmen to her death. He passed on the footage to the police, which was crucial in unlocking the key to her disappearance. Now, Mr. Carmen, 45, has denied charges of murder, with Thai police revealing that he claimed in an interview that he did not mean to hurt her. Thai police have also revealed that the cause of death was suspected to be strangling, with no other serious bruising to her body. Forensic investigators were already, investigations were already taking place to check the skin that was under her fingernails, and an autopsy on the body was expected to be done this week, but the final results have yet to be provided to the police. The friend who took the footage reported her missing to police, sharing the footage to help with that probe. Now, the police told the Courier Mail that he ordered an immediate investigation when he first heard of that missing person report, and his officers managed to chase down CCTV of Mr. Carmen and a call to immigration officials stopped him from boarding that plane to Perth. The Foreign Minister, Penny Wong, described the murder as horrific while confirming that consular assistance is available to the suspect. Senator Wong saying this morning, it's a horrific case and I think we've all been horrified by what has happened and our sympathy goes to the friends and family. She refused to go into details of assistance offered to Mr. Carmen, saying that she was bound by privacy obligations. And went on to say, so obviously provide consular assistance to Australians overseas where required. So that story, as I said, that story there is in the Courier Mail, but police are reportedly investigating whether there are links as well to two other cases in which the bodies of women were discovered in luggage in the same area. So according to the Daily Mail, the body of a woman believed to be in her 30s was discovered in September 2025, floating in a reservoir. Another woman was found dead inside a suitcase in February 2025 by a local fisherman near a golf course in Ban Chang. Both cases remain unsolved and it is not suggested that Mr. Carmen was in any way responsible for the two earlier murders. So that story from the Courier Mail. Let me take you across to the Australian newspaper where it's being reported that criminals charged with rorting the $55 billion a year NDIS have served more than 60 years of collective jail time since the launch of the Fraud Task Force in 2022, which has seized over $50 million worth of assets, including properties and luxury vehicles. Fresh figures released by the government on Tuesday revealed that two-thirds of criminal convictions secured in that time had resulted in jail sentences, with individuals serving up to 6 years each, and a task force bringing together 25 government agencies, including the Australian Federal Police and National Disability Insurance Agency, executed 50 search warrants in the past financial year alone, after receiving more than 88,000 tip-offs of fraudulent behaviour. Now, I'm just going to take you across to another story making national headlines, and one which we're all going to be keeping a very, very close eye on. Sky News is reporting that Australian motorists have been warned that petrol prices could rise by up to 16 cents per litre. Now, this is something that Kathleen had mentioned in the local news as well. And that is as the Albanese government starts to wind back its cuts to the fuel excise. So the excise discount is going to be halved from 32 cents to 16 cents from tomorrow before being fully removed in August. The Australasian Convenience and Petroleum Marketers Association, the chief executive, Rowan Lee, said motorists will soon see higher prices trickle through to their local pumps this week, and told 4BC's Brisbane's Shane Doherty on Tuesday that the cost at the bowser is going to start bleeding through over the next few days. In some rural or remote areas, it might take a week or 10 days, but those tanks are replenished underground. You'll start seeing the excise being seen at the bowser again. Now, on that note, I do reckon that we need to have a little bit of a look at these diesel and unleaded prices. So when you go across to the AIP, the Australian Institute of Petroleum, in Darwin today for your unleaded, in Darwin, it's sitting at $1.64.6. That is up significantly from yesterday when it was at $1.55. So that's your unleaded at the terminal gate. Now, when you go across to the bowser at your, for unleaded, still the fairest is Fuel Express in Winelli at $1.58.5. You've then actually got Solo Casuarina and Solo Stewart Park at about the same, $1.58.5. But it does pay to shop around because the most you're going to pay is $1.62.9. Now, then when you head across and take a look at your diesel prices, which we'll do first off for the Darwin region for your diesel prices, certainly at the terminal gate for your diesel today, $1.79.9. Again, it's jumped hugely from yesterday, where it was at $1.70. So I don't know why it's gone up 9 cents today when that actually ends tomorrow. But anyway, that is what it's done. And in some locations, it's gone up like 10 cents in other parts of Australia at the terminal gate. Then when you go across to the Bowser Fuel Express, still the fairest, $1.72.5, and Solo Casuarina on par with them, as is Solo Stewart Park. But then you sort of go to about that $1.75 mark up to $1.76.9. I'll be really very interested to see what happens tomorrow. As I said, it looks as though that terminal gate price has jumped significantly today from what it was yesterday. And that's right across the board, not just here in Darwin, but that is in locations right around Australia. So whether we then see a further jump tomorrow when that fuel excise changes, we'll wait and see. But I think we're all sort of hoping that that is not the case. But I wonder whether we need to kind of go out and fill our tanks up. I know that may not be the official advice. I really am not sure. But I reckon that a lot of you will be bracing to see what happens. Going back to that article, though, Mr. Lee had also, so he's from the Australasian Convenience and Petroleum Marketers Association, had also said that, well, outlined that from Wednesday, the petrol price for unleaded will begin to increase to up to 16 cents per litre. And he said the market basically peaked on May 17 when the average price in Brisbane for unleaded was $1.89.9. Yesterday it was $1.55. So over 6 weeks, it's come down 34 cents per litre. Tomorrow it's going to start going up by about 16 cents per litre. And the Albanese government earlier this month announced that legislation had been introduced to extend the fuel excise discount, but at a reduced rate until August 2. And this will cut fuel excise on petrol and diesel by 16 cents per litre, saving Australians around $11 on a 65-litre tank. That's what the Treasurer, Jim Chalmers, had said on June 22. Now, legislation to extend that discount passed through Parliament on Monday, and the Prime Minister, Anthony Albanese, said this extension of the fuel tax cut recognises there's still a lot of uncertainty in the Middle East and the global economy more broadly, and our action provides a gradual return to normal settings for the fuel excise. So let's all keep a very, very close eye on things. And I do hope that things stay relatively fair, but I guess we'll have to wait and see. Now, where shall I go next? Well, we're just about ready to finish up for the day, but just very quickly, another one that Kathleen had mentioned in the local news, the Northern Territory's expanded container deposit scheme. It begins tomorrow, and more beverage containers are going to be eligible for that 10 cent refund, putting more money back into Territorians' pockets. That's what the government's saying. Probably not quite enough, though, to cover off your power bill that's going up as of tomorrow as well. And we also know that the opposition had joined us on the show a little bit earlier this morning, Selena Yubo, and spoken more about that. Well, we spoke about a number of different things, but certainly spoke a little bit more about that. And she's issued a statement as well this morning saying that Leah Finocchiaro tried to pretend this increase was unavoidable, but the CLP has already admitted that it can absorb these costs. It chose how much to absorb and how much to pass on to households. And she says that decision comes as rents, groceries, fuel and insurance continue to stretch territory household budgets. And she reckons the increase is above wage growth, meaning basic bills are going up faster than pay packets. So if you missed that interview with the opposition leader, Selena Yubo, and you want to go back and have a listen, it is indeed up on the Mix 1049 website. It is also on the iHeartRadio app. And I know that some of you probably will want to hear her response to the situation with Manuel Brown and those speeding fines. We know that his license was suspended. Once he got it back, he then reportedly, according to the NT Independent, got another speeding fine. So she did respond to that this morning. She said that there's going to be a caucus meeting in coming days. And that was when I'd asked her whether he was going to be stripped of any of his shadow portfolios. Also, she said that he was looking at whether he might, whether there might be a driver education course. I think that most people would say absolutely there should be one of those completed. But as I said, if you missed that interview and you want to go back and have a listen to it, you can jump online, head to the Mix 104.9 website. And of course, all of our interviews are up on the iHeartRadio app. So if you ever miss anything, you're able to jump on there and have a listen. If you don't already subscribe, I'd encourage you to do so, because then it lets you know when a new interview goes up. And we did share that interview as well, or we're about to, with Vernon Lee, after we'd spoken to him about his mum celebrating her 100th birthday in the coming days. But look, that is it for us this morning. I hope you have a fantastic Territory Day tomorrow. Kathleen and I are not here tomorrow for Territory Day. Mix 104.9 goes full fireworks. So the rest of the crew have got it covered, but we'll be back again on Thursday morning, and no doubt a busy, busy show lined up for you post-Territory Day. So make sure you join us. Thanks so much for your company.
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7: Hey there, I'm Jackie Loom. Australian authorities are reportedly engaging with Thai officials after an Australian man was charged over the death of a 17-year-old girl. Police allege her body was placed in a suitcase and dumped. 47-year-old Simon Carman was arrested while attempting to leave the country, but he's denied the allegations. Penny Wong was asked if any consular assistance has been provided on the ABC.
8: I'm not able to provide details because I'm bound by privacy requirements, but all Australians have access to consular support.
7: New plans that could see pharmacists prescribing powerful medicines under expanded rules are now under review. The Pharmacy Board wants to allow prescribing of certain drugs, but the Australian Medical Association says the amount of training on offer to pharmacists doesn't go far enough to make sure it's done safely. Federal AMA President Dr. Danielle McCullen says if pharmacists were in the GP clinic, then the expanded plans would be more appropriate.
9: Safe care is collaborative care. We've got examples of recent changes to nurse prescribing which show that collaboration is possible, so the Pharmacy Board could do better with a safer, better model of care for patients across Australia.
7: Amazon's in hot water after allegedly breaking consumer law. The ACCC claims the tech company included unfair contract terms for its streaming service Prime, with some subscribers paying annual fees to get rid of ads, but they kept receiving them anyway. And Uber has revealed some of the more bizarre items left behind in cars this year. A microwave, a license plate and a framed photo of Bluey, all making it onto the list. In sport, the Socceroos' preparations for Saturday's knockout clash with Egypt continue. The squads left California a day early, bound for Dallas. A venue midfielder, Connor Metcalf, says holds strange memories after a friendly with Mexico.
10: For some reason, they had a DJ playing during our game.
7: And our women's T20 team is getting ready to take on the West Indies in tonight's World Cup semi. The Aussies are firm favourites to take out the title. Skipper Elise Perry going back-to-back to hit her first and second World Cup centuries. That's the latest in news and sport.
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Bon Jovi on your territory day, Eve. G'day there, you've got Luke here. Happy Tuesday, folks. This show, we are all talking about everything that goes snap, bang, pop, and everything in between. Territory Day, of course, is tomorrow, so we will be going over some of the safety things, some of the things you can expect from us here at Mix 104.9 throughout the day, and also one of the biggest upsets in the World Cup has literally just gone down. Not more than half an hour ago. We'll be talking about that after a little bit of Genesis. How about we keep it all 80s here at Mix 104.9? 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

0: The Cars, all from 1986 here on Mix 104.9. Now, I'm safe to say that out of all the Darwin radio stations, I think we know the most about the World Cup. More specifically me, I love the world's game. I love football. I've been watching it my entire life, and the World Cup is something I absolutely love to get around, especially now that we're in the knockout stages, and this is where all the drama is, folks. You might have got a little bit bored of the group stage matches. Well, trust me, you don't get bored of the knockout stages, and we've already had one of the biggest upsets in World Cup history. It's only day two of the knockout rounds. Brazil did beat Japan in a nail-biting game, with Brazil taking the lead to win 2-1 in the 96th minute, literally the last kick of the game, with their centre-back Martinelli sending them through to the round of 16. The Netherlands and Morocco are currently on, with the Netherlands up 1-0, looking like they're going to go through against a very tough Moroccan side that a lot of people did pick to go further, but one of the biggest upsets in World Cup history. Germany did take on Paraguay. Germany currently ranked 10th in the world in the FIFA rankings, and also obviously winning the 2014 World Cup. Did lose to 51st ranked Paraguay in penalties. I think it was a little bit of a robbery, in my opinion. Germany did have a goal disallowed very late into the proceedings, but ended up losing on penalties 3-4. So Germany's out. The 2014 World Cup winners are out of the tournament, and Paraguay are through. Looking like it's going to be a thrilling World Cup for the rest of the tournament, with obviously Australia playing this Saturday. I'm going to keep reminding people, this Saturday, 3:30 in the morning, we're going to be versing Egypt. I know it's an early start, but you haven't got work tomorrow, so please get up nice and early. Maybe stay out that little bit longer on Friday and support the Socceroos. Something else I want you to get around is Territory Day, and here at Mix 104.9, we definitely are. I'll be telling you how we're getting involved right after this here at Mix.
1: One day to go until the grand reopening of the Criterium, the pub we've renovated with our good friends at Forex. Let's get the star of all this on right now, Tracy.
2: 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She's a beautiful old girl, and now she sits high and mighty in the town.
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0: Cyndi Lauper continuing our all 1996 mix here at Mix 104.9. Territory Day, it's right around the corner. You can really feel the excitement around town. It's one of the best days, I think, in all of Australia where the Territory gets to really unwind and have so much fun. And here at Mix 104.9, we are all across Darwin with so many fireworks sales going on, so many different locations where you can pick up fireworks. And all you have to do is listen into Mix 104.9 because I think it's honestly just so good to have on in the background of work. If you do have to go to work or if you're driving around looking for fireworks, keep us on your radio, Mix 104.9, because we do keep you updated on all of the stocks at the many sites we will be at. I mean, in the morning, Berrima Crescent and Vanderbilt Drive, we will be from 7 a.m. to 10 a.m. The early birds, we will be down there. And then in a Palmerston Tulagi Road, right across from the entrance of the Bunnings Palmerston, will be broadcasting there 10 a.m. to 1 p.m. Daly Street next to the Shell Station, 1 p.m. to 4 p.m. And then I'm going to be broadcasting live from 4 p.m. to 7 p.m. down at the Darwin Showgrounds. Honestly, I do think, I'm not just saying this because obviously I want you guys to listen to me, but I do think my show's going to be the best one out of all of them because you can't let them off until 6 o'clock. So that last hour of the show, I'm going to be letting off as many fireworks on air as possible. Hope to see you down at the Darwin Showgrounds from 4 p.m. to 7 p.m. I'm going to be broadcasting live, but make sure you listen into Mix because we're going to be broadcasting all across the territory for your Territory Day. We'll be going over some of the safety things and some of the things I've definitely learned over the past couple of years with Territory Day right after this here at Mix.
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0: Make sure you're sticking around after your national news and weather because it is Territory Day Eve and a lot of people are getting excited about fireworks. I know it's very exciting. We all love to see things explode and phew and do all that. But we do have to go through some of the safety things because you don't want to be that. Imagine being labeled the dude that ruined Territory Day. I wouldn't sleep it. I would leave the hemisphere, to be 100% honest with you, if you had that reputation. So I'll be telling you how you can stay safe this Territory Day and also some of the things around Territory Day, especially around your pets, right after this here at Mix.
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3: Hi, I'm Phoebe Humphrey. The Treasurer's expressed concerns after two workers from Ernst & Young were accused of accessing the personal banking details of the Prime Minister. The two employees who have since been sacked were working with the Commonwealth Bank when they allegedly used the bank systems to access Anthony Albanese's details. Jim Chalmers admits it's a worry.
4: Any developments of that kind are incredibly concerning. Not just in relation to the PM's details, but any Australian's details.
3: Federal police are looking for a person who has sent more than 100 threatening letters to politicians and religious organisations over the past decade. Authorities have released evidence of the letters, which have been signed from Scorpio or Bullet. Investigators believe the unknown author is aged in their 60s. The ACCC is hot on the tail of Amazon. The tech giant is accused of breaching Australian consumer law by selling its no-ad Prime streaming service to subscribers who were eventually forced to watch ads. Gina Cass-Gottlieb from the ACCC claims cancellations weren't dealt with properly either.
5: And if you chose to cancel, you weren't given any pro rata refund or other remedy for the fact that you'd already paid up front for a 4 years programming.
3: And it's the last day of the government's full fuel excise discount before the reduction is halved tomorrow. But the consumer watchdog's warning servos, they'll be fined if prices are hiked by more than 16 cents a litre. The current discount is saving drivers an estimated $18 a tank, but that'll dip to $9 when the change rolls through. In sport, a massive upset at the World Cup with four-time champs Germany knocked out by Paraguay. The game was forced into a penalty shootout with Paraguay winning 4-3 to book a spot in the round of 16 for the first time ever.
6: Surely this time for Paraguay. He does score! Paraguay's most powerful World Cup results in their history.
3: They're on SBS while Ange Postecoglou is firming to become Scotland's national manager after Steve Clarke's resignation. That's the latest news and sport.
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7: Having a look over at your tides, we left that low tide about 15 minutes ago of 2.98 metres. So we're on our way to a high tide of 5.87 metres at 6 p.m. this afternoon. Do you see the skies this morning? It was crazy that there was some rain about in Palmerston, but it should be a mostly sunny afternoon for the rest of the day and should stay dry in Katherine. Note, there is a medium chance of some showers over the next two mornings, which I don't think is a bad thing tomorrow morning, especially with Territory Day making everything nice and wet. So hopefully there isn't as many fires. Tops of 30 in the city, 33 in the rural area, and 33 in Katherine.
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Some Taylor Swift here on Mix 104.9. Tomorrow is the day, folks. Yes, Territory Day is finally here. My favorite day of the year. Maybe second to Christmas. No, it's not even second to Christmas. It is my favorite day. I love blowing up some fireworks and seeing everyone else blow up some fireworks. But there is obviously a catch. It is such a crazy day around fires and, you know, explosions and this and that. So safety has to be top of mind always when you are letting off fireworks. And no, I'm not just saying that because, oh, he's on the radio, he has to say that. No, I'm genuinely serious. A lot of people do put safety to the side for Territory Day. They think, oh, it's, you know, it's Territory Day, I'm going to go crazy. You don't want to be that person that ruins Territory Day. If I ever find the person that has us not have Territory Day for the rest of my life, I'm going to have a couple choice words for you, mate. So don't ruin it for everyone else. I want everyone to have as much fun as possible and to stay as safe as possible for Territory Day. Firstly, can't let them off before 6 p.m. No offense, but if you let them off before 6 p.m., you're a bonehead. You're just stupid. Why are you letting off fireworks that shoot up in the sky and have these beautiful displays all through the night sky while the sun's up and you can't see anything? You might as well just wait till 6 o'clock until you can actually let them off legally. You can only buy fireworks tomorrow from 9 a.m. at select locations. I mean, you see all the signs when you're driving down the highway. All you have to do is be 18 plus and head into there, show your license, and you can buy yourself some fireworks. Letting them off from 6 p.m. until 11 p.m., making sure all those fireworks are secured down as well. I've had a couple of fireworks fall over in my time here and there. You need to have them secured down. Even if you have a cinder block in the back of your car and you put some of those multi-shots in there, that usually does the trick. Or if you're going down to Mindle or the ski club or anything like that, bury them in sand. Put a bit of sand around them to make sure they don't fall, because nothing's worse than a rogue firework hitting someone or someone you don't even know that you lit. So make sure you're staying safe this Territory Day and buy a fiery beer. I'm adamant about this. Drink responsibly, but buy a fiery beer. I love the effort that you fireys really do put in for tomorrow so the rest of us can have fun. So please, if you see a fiery out and about, buy him a beer, buy him a bottle of water, maybe just anything to pay back the favor, to really do pay them back. We got some Fleetwood Mac and U2 right after this here at Mix 104.9.

0: Tomorrow will be a beautiful day where a lot of obvious explosions are going off in the sky. Territory Day is tomorrow, and we've teamed up with the team over at Domino's to help you enjoy your Territory Day, because nothing is worse than, oh, you're having so much fun with letting off fireworks. You know, you're around the family, you're around the friends. Oh, I've got to cook dinner now. You know, I've got to cook that pasta. Oh, I've got to cook that fish that goes bad in the fridge. Well, don't worry. We will be broadcasting live from 7 a.m. all the way until 7 p.m. all through Territory Day. So come and see us at any time. And we do have a couple of free premium pizzas for you. All you have to do is come on by and you can get yourself a free pizza. It is obviously a part of their Territory Day special. Last year, they ran out of dough by, I think it was like 9 or 10 o'clock. So they've ordered extra dough for this year because they know all you mixers absolutely love a free pizza. So make sure you come on by and listen to Mix 104.9 all throughout tomorrow so you can get yourself a free Domino's pizza. It's not just your regular pizza as well. They've really splurged on us. Usually they would just go, oh, here's a, you know, a free large regular pizza, which I'm fine with a pepperoni, but a premium pizza. We're talking top of the line stuff. So make sure you come and see us on Territory Day for all of your pizza goodness, because no one wants to cook dinner when they're out and about celebrating with their friends. Hey, we got some Smash Mouth right after this here at Mix.
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3: 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Labor were pretty quick to yell and scream and try and crucify. 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It's like the pot calling the kettle black, Katie.
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8: Hi, I'm Marie-Claire Boothby, Minister for Tourism. I've lived in the Territory all my life, and the thing I love most about the Northern Territory? The people. You can meet someone one day and be at their place for a barbecue the next. It's our unique stories and our Territory spirit that we celebrate on Territory Day. From the city to the bush, the top end to the red centre, let's make this Territory Day one to remember. Happy Territory Day!
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0: world record has landed here in Australia, and I couldn't be more proud of this country. A 58-year-old professional aircon cleaner going by one Joseph McGrail has broken the world record for the loudest man ever. Now, I'm surprised Sarah doesn't own this record, but the man did end up shouting the word "now," breaking the previous record by 1 decibel. Now, we are talking 122.4 decibels. If you don't know what that is, a chainsaw, if you've used a chainsaw, that's around 100 decibels, 110 decibels, so even louder than that. We're talking your ear right next to a car horn, an ambulance or a fire truck siren, your ear basically up to that. Fireworks right next to their launching point. I'm sure a lot of us are going to have a lot of ringing ears after tomorrow. Well, that's how loud this Australian man is getting himself into the world record. He said he kind of just opened the book and wanted to be a part of something, and he ended up seeing that and trained for around 5 years to be the loudest man, and now has officially achieved it, landing here in Canberra. I thought Canberra was kind of a quiet city. I thought it was just kind of like Parliament House and, you know, Questacon here and there. But no, it does house the loudest man in the world. Hey, right after this, though, we've got some Red Hot Chili Peppers and Unique 2 here on Mix.
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2 o'clock is here, and that is my time, folks. Hopefully you've had a lovely, lovely territory day eve. 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Honestly, I'm not biased, but you can only let off those fireworks after 6 o'clock, so the last hour of my show will definitely be something to listen out for. It will definitely be better than all the rest of the ones that will be out and about. 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
5: Hi, I'm Phoebe Humphrey. The Treasurer says he's open to extending superannuation to under 18s. The Greens are pushing for the nation's biggest companies to pay super to 500,000 teenagers who work part-time, which could cost business $1 billion. Jim Chalmers says it's an important issue.
6: We're engaging with unions, with the super sector, with young people. About this. We're always looking for ways to strengthen the superannuation system.
5: It would impact chains such as McDonald's, Woolworths and Hungry Jack's. A 7-truck crash has shut down a major highway in New South Wales. A truck driver is unaccounted for after the explosive collision this morning, which has closed the Hume Highway in both directions near Goulburn. 6 other drivers have been treated for minor injuries. Millions of Aussies are being told to brace for wet weather. Some parts of the country's southeast are said to receive a month's worth of rain in the next week as a series of cold fronts cross the nation. The Bureau of Meteorology's Angus Hines telling 7 it's already started.
7: Been very wet through parts of Victoria, inland New South Wales, parts of South Australia saw some decent rain. Western Australia, Tasmania, it has been extensive, and there is quite a lot more in the tank still to come.
5: And new rules for mobile coverage maps are kicking in today, and they're set to change what we see. Telcos will now have to show where your phone actually works, not just where a weak signal might reach. Regulators say if coverage is listed, it should mean you can reliably call, text and use data. In sport, the Lions will be missing Dane Zorko and Hugh McCluggage in Thursday night's clash against Geelong. The pair won't make the trip down to the Cattery due to recovering from a quad and calf injury, respectively. To NRL, the Blues' selection calls are under fire after bringing Dylan Lucas in for Game 2 of Origin, only to drop him for the decider next week. And at the FIFA World Cup, four-time champs Germany have been knocked out by Paraguay in a shock penalty shootout this morning. Earlier, Brazil bumped Japan out. That's the latest news and sport.
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8: Well, we passed a low tide of 2.9 metres just over an hour ago. We're moving to a high 5.8 and we'll reach that at 6 o'clock tonight. There was a fair few showers around this morning, particularly out in the rural area. I think I left home at 7.30 and it was pelting down. The rest of the afternoon has been nice and sunny and hopefully it should be staying nice and dry. There is a chance that there's going to be more rain tomorrow morning, which, you know what, with Territory Day around, it's probably not a bad thing to make the ground a little bit wet. Tops of 30 today in the city, 33 in the rural area and 33 in Catherine.
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0: Mix 104.9. Good afternoon. Sarah here with you. It's just on 2:15. Hope you're having a fantastic start to the day. I'm a huge supporter of Territory Day becoming a public holiday, as I think most of us are. Look, I know it's never going to go that way, but of all the days to do it, yeah, Territory Day, why not? Anyway, the actual day itself almost has that public holiday feeling because tomorrow everything is a little bit all over the place. Tomorrow we are going to be out and about across the territory with you celebrating Territory Day and celebrating the fact that we are still the only place in Australia that gets to let off fireworks like crazy people. Tomorrow I'm going to be in from 10 o'clock and I'm going to be broadcasting from Tulagi Road just across from the Palmerston Bunnings. So that will be exciting. And then tomorrow afternoon, I've actually been called up to help host the Territory Day celebrations at Mindle Beach. So plenty to cover off this afternoon and plenty to keep you entertained for your Territory Day tomorrow. In a circle, on the other side of this, it's Mix 104.9.
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13: 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I've been

0: That's Katy Perry. Mix 104.9, and definitely a vibing song for how I felt at lunchtime today. Driving through the city, I went and got some lunch, and there's a lot of tourists around. I don't know if you're sort of feeling it the same. And the reason why I know they're tourists, they're all, you know, dressed all light and summery, like they're all wearing their swimmers, their little jean shorts. The guys are in singlets. It is definitely just a vibe around town. And why not? We are in this beautiful dry season. And there is so much happening in the Territory. Tomorrow with Territory Day, the big event is happening down at Mindil Beach, the Territory Day concert. And actually, I get to be a part of it now. They called me up yesterday. I'm going to be able to jump on stage with all the performers. John Stevens is headlining. And then, of course, the real big headliner is the fireworks display. That's at 8:15. So all the festivities down at Mindil Beach kick off at 4:00. Bring the picnic rug, the chairs, the family, pack some dinner. It is BYO, just no glass, so you can, yeah, bring all the beverages down with you as well if that's how you like to celebrate Territory Day. You can find out more online, but 4:00 tomorrow. You may as well finish work early for the day. It's Territory Day. It'd be un-Territorian not to do that. We've got 1927 on the other side of this.
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0: 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I know it's still school holidays. There's still plenty to try and do to keep the kids entertained. Have you taken them to the movies yet? If not, that's okay. They are still celebrating their family sessions, and I've got a few double passes to give away, so that can kick off your day or night at the movies for the kids. That's coming up in about 20 minutes' time. Next up, though, national news for you. 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
3: 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Leah Fenocchiara and the CLP government need to explain how that would then be processed, or would there be a criteria, how that would be accessed, how it would be purchased. So I think there needs to be some more detail.
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0: In WA, but Agriculture Minister Julie Collins says there is no need for panic.
1: I want to again reiterate, there remains no evidence of any mass mortalities in wildlife. There is no evidence currently of infection in our poultry or agriculture systems, and there remains a low risk to human health.
0: The Greens are pushing for new laws that would force businesses to pay workers under 18 superannuation. It would impact McDonald's, Woolworths and Hungry Jack's. Bunnings, Aldi and JB Hi-Fi already pay minors super. It's been revealed an Australian man charged with the murder of a Thai teenage girl went shopping and did laundry following her death. 45-year-old Simon Carman is accused of killing the 17-year-old last week and putting her body in a suitcase. Police say he claims self-defence. Australian authorities say they may provide consular assistance to the man. Police in New South Wales say it's miraculous that no one was seriously injured in a six-truck pile-up. The Hume Highway was shut in both directions near Goulburn after the fiery crash this morning. Authorities initially believed one of the six truck drivers was unaccounted for, but have since confirmed no one is missing. And no surprises, phones, cameras and bags have taken out the top spots of the items most commonly left behind in Ubers. The rideshare giant has revealed its annual Lost and Found Index, which also includes two pugs and a French horn being left behind. In sport, the Netherlands have become the second European heavyweight to be knocked out of the World Cup today. They were locked at 1-1 with Morocco after extra time before Morocco won the shootout 3-2. Earlier, Germany was stunned by Paraguay, also in a penalty shootout, while the Socceroos have left California a day early to prepare for Saturday's clash against Egypt in Dallas. And Australia is getting ready to take on the West Indies in tonight's Women's T20 World Cup semi-final at the Oval. That's the latest news and sport.
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4: Traffic moving nicely across Darwin this afternoon. No real issues to report at this stage. If you're heading to the city, the Tiger Brand Drive and the Stuart Highway are moving nicely. Around the airport, Bagot Road and McMillan's Road are flowing well. No issues to report. Just watch out for roadworks continuing along Bristonia Avenue between Terry Drive and Lambrick Avenue. It's Travel Tuesday at Flight Centre. 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Today only. Book now at Flight Centre. The Early Birds with Dan and Duffy tomorrow morning from 5:30.
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5: We're moving now to a high tide, 5.8 metres. At 6 o'clock we'll reach that one. It is set to be mostly sunny this afternoon, although there is a few clouds around here in the city, so the sun hasn't poked it out just yet. There is still a chance that we may get some more rain tomorrow morning. Tops of 30 in the city today, 33 in the rural, 33 in Katherine.
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6: She grew up with the children of the stars.

pair of facts. And from the stage I can tell that she can't let go and she can't relax. And just before she hangs her head to cry.

I ain't so sure about this place. It's hard to play a gig in this town and keep a straight face. And it seems like everybody's got a plan.

It's Mix 104.9. It's just on 10 past 3. How are you enjoying your school holidays? It's, you know, that question can have so many answers because it really depends on who you're asking. If you're asking the kids, loving it. Like, they would be having an absolute ball, not have to go to school, get to do all the fun stuff with their mum and dad. Now, you turn it around and ask the parents or even the grandparents who they're looking after them, might be a whole different story. May have felt like days would just never end. You know what you can do with the kids? You can take them along to Event Cinemas in Palmerston or even BCC Cinemas at Casuarina. They're doing their family saver sessions. You will save big these school holidays. And there's some fantastic movies to take the kids to. Toy Story 5 is out. Minions and Monsters. They've even got the Moana live action. Those Disney movies going to live action. Yeah, they're awesome. Love them. We're going to kick off your family saver session though with a double pass, a free double pass for the movies. 8941 1049. We'll make it nice and easy for this Tuesday. I'm not sure if you've all realised, but we are halfway through 2026. It is the 30th of June. What the hell? How have you gone for this first half of the year and what are you hoping the next half look like? If you can tell me, I'll give you a double pass to the movies. 8941 1049. You can call through right now or even, you know, just a fun chat, making it nice and easy. Got a few of those double passes to give away to celebrate Event Cinema's Family Saver Sessions. Here's a bit of Genesis now. 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

0: classic from Genesis. It's 104.9 as we, well, we reach almost halfway through the school holidays, I believe. And also halfway through 2026. It is the 30th of June. We're all thinking about tax time. It is Territory Day tomorrow. And I don't mean to alarm anyone, but this year is going so damn fast. Dean, would you agree with me?
1: I would totally agree. It's not going to be long and it'll be Christmas.
0: Yeah, so. Exactly. I can actually tell you how many days till Christmas if you want.
1: How many? Because I'll need a prep for it.
0: 178 days.
1: Crap. Wow, it'll be here before you know it, exactly, Sarah.
0: Oh, so. It will. We're going to get you a double pass to the movies just so you can take some time to chill out, okay?
1: Lovely. I've actually got next week off for the last week of the school holiday, so I'll take the kids to see Toy Story. So thank you so much.
0: No worries. Have you seen? You've seen the other Toy Stories, right? The kids probably have too.
1: About a million times on each one. It's probably my favourite movie. I missed the bus when I was a kid going to school because I wanted to watch the end. So
0: I love
1: definitely
0: this.
1: Love Toy Story.
0: Yes, good. Well, number 5 is on the cards for you next week. Hold on the line. Absolutely. We'll get your details, okay, Dean?
1: Beautiful. Thank you so much.
0: We'll also jump over and hear from Nicole. Nicole, are you surviving the school holidays?
2: Yes, good. Yeah. We're going well. We've got our son working, actually.
0: Everyone needs to listen to how you're doing it. You are doing it the best way possible.
2: He's at that age now, so well, it's like, might as well start work.
0: You may as well, and also a little bit of pocket money if the kids want to
2: exactly.
0: go spending. About you enjoy the movie tickets and he can keep working to buy his
2: great.
0: Later?
2: We can take him.
0: That's all right. Okay, Nicole, hold on the line. We're going to get your details, but we got you a double pass to any movie you
2: no
0: want to
2: worries.
0: See, okay?
2: Awesome. Thank you.
0: And Event Cinemas, they are doing their Family Saver sessions in time for school holidays. So get on board and go check out the latest movies. No.

0: It's Mix 104.9. Sarah here with you this afternoon, and Jonesy and Amanda are away for a little bit of a vacation, so I'm going to be sticking around until 6 o'clock. Tomorrow's huge. Territory Day is massive. It has that public holiday vibe about it, even though it's definitely not. In saying that, most people are probably going to be getting out of work, getting down to get some fireworks, around 11 o'clock midday? Get the work done in the morning and then be a part of the celebrations in the afternoon. That's how we do it in the Territory. And tomorrow it's going to be a very fun sounding Mix 104.9. We're going to be out on location with you guys. We're going to be right where you are buying all the fireworks. Tomorrow I will be live just across from Palmerston Bunnings. I'm going to be there with Fusion Fireworks. I'm going to be loaded up with fireworks to give out. I'm also going to have Domino's Pizza to give away. I've got enough to give it away every 15 minutes. That's how big tomorrow is going to be. We are all getting down and ready to celebrate our Territory Day. So, Mix 104.9 across many different locations. I believe Dan and Duffy in the morning, they're going to be in Berrima. And we'll also have me in Palmerston. Nick Danks is going to be here in Daly Street in the city. And he's got a very special guest. He's going to be joined by John Stevens, formerly from Noiseworks. He is performing at the Territory Day concert. And then we will wrap it up in the afternoon with Luke from the Darwin Showground. So, yeah, it is all happening tomorrow in celebration of the best day in the Top End Territory Day.
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2: No major headaches for Darwin drivers today, with traffic flowing freely across the Stuart Highway, Tiger Brennan Drive and Vandalin Drive. 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
1: Mix 104.9. Sarah here with you. Hope you're having a fantastic Tuesday. Everyone in the NT is talking about it. Recently, Paul Murray, I think this actually happened last week. He was doing, he does a program on Sky News and he was doing his show live from the Northern Territory. Everyone was super excited for it. They have a live audience and, but you may have seen this on social media. The NT is having a bit of a laugh, and I'm sorry, Paul, but we're not laughing with you. We are laughing at you. Has anyone seen the broadcast? Have you seen what he did while he was here in the Northern Territory?
2: G'day, Australia. Welcome to Berrima. It's Darwin in the Northern Territory. Hello, everyone. How are we? We are at the Darwin Trailer Boat Club. This is my single favourite venue in one of my favourite places in the entire world, right?
1: Yeah, it's when they say stuff like that that makes you not believe a word they're saying. since when has the Darwin Trailer Boat Club been in Berrima? And that's exactly what most Territorians are asking in the comments. On the, like, they put up a post and the video so that people can interact with it, see it if they missed it. But yeah, everyone in the NT is, a bit confused. And like I said, laughing at him. Either, like, something's going on. Did Berrima pay for the suburb of Berrima to be mentioned? If this is one of his favourite places in the NT, then he would know it's in Fanny Bay. Oh dear. Anyway, like I said, I'm not too sure if, things just so silly. I'm not too sure if he's ready for what social media has to throw at him, that's for sure.
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0: And I'm pretty bloody off it.
4: You can't smell it. 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
0: You're accustomed to it. 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
4: It's all right, I've already. 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
0: You've already eaten it.
4: Proof in the pudding. I had it in the studio before you got it. You can't even smell it.
0: Well, guess what?
4: Can't even smell it.
0: There was a stank when I came in, but I didn't want to be rude.
4: Saying that now.
0: I didn't want to be rude.
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Mix 104.9. And just a few minutes away. Actually, no, we're hitting on 4 o'clock. Goodness, this afternoon is just flying by. If you missed it earlier, there is a chance to buy one, get one free for the MXGP of Australia, the World Championship. The season's going to be here in the NT again on the 18th to the 20th of September. I repeat,

0: sure you're already going to this event. It was spectacular last year. Then now is the time to pick up those tickets. We've got your 4 o'clock national news next.
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6: Hi there, I'm Matt McDonald. Officials say the risk to humans remains minimal after a fifth confirmed case of bird flu. A giant petrel found near Esperance in WA has been confirmed as having the H5 strain. The government insists it is well prepared to deal with the outbreak. Minutes from the Reserve Bank's last meeting show another rate hike is well and truly still in the mix. The Fair Work Commission's decision to increase the modern award wage by 4.75% was discussed at length, with the board warning that was higher than what they'd forecast and that could put more pressure on inflation. The Treasurer admits extending superannuation to teenagers is not their main priority at the moment, but it is something they will consider. The Greens want under 18s who work less than 30 hours a week to be paid super, a move which could cost business $1 billion. Jim Chalmers says they're keeping an open mind on it.
7: I think it's a really important issue. You know, right now you can only get super under 18 if you work 30 hours or more. We've had this raised with us and I've been engaging with young people on it because I think it's a really important issue.
6: The death toll from twin earthquakes in Venezuela is now past 1,700. DFAT is providing assistance to 7 Australians who have been caught up in the disasters. And the US and Iran are reportedly set to hold more talks, with the peace deal hanging by a thread. Donald Trump has announced on social media the talks will take place in Doha tomorrow, but Iran says nothing has been scheduled. The Netherlands have become the second European heavyweight to be knocked out of the World Cup today. The Netherlands and Morocco were locked at 1-1 after extra time before Morocco won the shootout 3-2. Earlier, Germany was stunned by Paraguay, also going down in a penalty shootout. And 10 Aussies are in action at Wimbledon tonight, including Alex Dimonor and Ila Tomjanovic, while Rinki Hinjikata still needs to complete his first round match, which was suspended last night because of bad light. That's the latest news and sport.
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8: Traffic moving nicely across Darwin this afternoon with an easy run into

0: To and out of the city along the Stuart Highway and Tiger Brennan Drive, around the airport, Bagot Road and McMillan's Road are moving freely too. Just watch for roadworks on Trower Road at the Hera Drive intersection and take care when passing through. 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
3: We are moving now to a high tide of 5.8 metres. We'll reach that at 6 o'clock. It's mostly going to be sunny this afternoon, but there is a chance that tomorrow, well, we're seeing some showers again in this morning. I don't know about you, but here in the city, there's a fair bit of cloud cover. It almost looked like it was going to rain again. This is crazy. Tops of 30 in the city, 33 in the rural, 33 in Katherine.
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It's just on. Quarter past four. It's Mix 104.9. Sarah here with you a little bit longer than usual. Jonesy and Amanda are away on vacation, so I'm going to be sticking around until 6 o'clock. Now, I'm not for one second going to say I understand the game of soccer or football, okay? I'm willing to call it football because, yes, it is the world game. But I do love, you know, getting in amongst all the hype that everyone has around this particular time of the World Cup. I think I went down Mitchell Street at lunchtime today and the pubs were just lined with people as they are mostly taking the days off work to watch those big games. And, like, I know these are your diehard soccer fans, but apparently the president of Paraguay has already declared a national day off after their historic win over Germany. Yes, I don't think this one was expected, but now, well, the rest of us want to follow. So if Australia win on Saturday, Sunday, whichever day they're playing, does that mean we all get Monday off? Look, I'll take the public holiday, but we've got to win first. Okay, are we playing Egypt or something? Only slightly taking notice. But I would take notice if I get a public holiday after it. Look, Territory Day is on tomorrow. It is going to be an awesome day down at Mindle Beach. An awesome afternoon. Kicks off at 4 o'clock, the Mindle Beach, the iconic Territory Day celebrations, and the official fireworks will be happening. So 4 o'clock it all starts. John Stevens is headlining, formerly Noiseworks. Tang are going to be performing, and local group Wildfire Manwork. I'm really excited. These guys are Arnhem Land is where they're from, so they're going to be performing on stage. Great music. It really is going to be a great afternoon. And then at 8:15 will be the official fireworks display. Now, I'm not one to let off my own fireworks. I'll watch other people do it and I'll watch the proper professionals do it. So that's going to be at 8:15 down at Mindle Beach. You can jump online, territoryday.nt.gov.au, to find out more information about that programming for Territory Day tomorrow. Now,

0: It's just coming up to 4:30. It is Mix 104.9. Sarah here with you this afternoon, and we do expect Territorians to please play their Territory Day safe tomorrow and follow all the rules. We know that we never want to lose being able to celebrate Territory Day the way we do. Nobody wants to see us lose the fireworks. I mean, we're the only place in Australia where we're still able to have this freedom and celebrate it so massively. But that does mean, yeah, you all need to play with the rules. So you can only buy fireworks tomorrow. I think 9 o'clock is the official time that they'll go on sale. We're actually going to be at many locations across the Top End, so please drop in and visit us. You can only let them off between 6 and 11. The fireworks must finish at 11 o'clock. Yeah, now that time, Territorians I know definitely don't listen to that, but 11 o'clock, all right? Make sure they're all cut off at 11 o'clock. And the most important part that I hold very dear is please look after your pets. If you know you have an animal that does not like fireworks, please make sure they're going to be safe for the night. Don't just you go out and enjoy them somewhere else. Make sure your pets are, you know, safe and in a secure location. They're not going to run away. And other people's pets, if you see pets running around, okay, they're probably frightened. They're probably scared. And yeah, it's just really good for the community to come together in a time like that. But lots of rules you need to follow, but at the same time, having as much fun as you possibly can. Happy Territory Day for tomorrow, everyone.
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0: Later on this year, the MXGP of Australia, the World Championship, is going to be right here in the top end. Again, it was spectacular last time to see this calibre of sport, and it is set to be a big one again. It's on the 18th and to the 20th of September, so it's a really big weekend. Today only, though, you got a chance to get a few free tickets. 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
10: Traffic's moving well throughout Darwin this afternoon with the Stuart Highway, Tigerburner Drive and McMillan's Road all seeing a smooth run. Around the city, McMinn Street, Cavanagh Street and the Esplanade are moving without delay. Just keep an eye out for the works through Berrima Road near Export Drive. 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

0: Hopefully you're in the car and you're starting your drive home. Just like that, your Tuesday's done. Our early birds, Dan and Duffy, will be on air tomorrow morning. And I had to break up a few biffs this morning behind the scenes and when the songs are on. All sorts are happening here in the studio, but I don't know who to blame. I feel like people were sort of on the fence, and most of you would. If you're in a workplace, like you're sharing a space with a lot of other people, you do have to really think about the type of food that you're eating or cooking within those communal spaces. And this is where I don't really know where I fall on the fence here. Dan was eating boiled eggs in the studio. Now, you know how they can have a little bit of a smell about them. Duffy didn't like it one little bit. But I can't really talk because I microwave fish in the communal kitchen. And everyone here hates that. There's just some smells that you shouldn't have to deal with when you're at work, right? Anyway, join in the conversation with Dan and Duffy again tomorrow morning. They get a chance for you to win tickets to the Gazanats, which is this weekend. It's Friday and Saturday. If you love your motorsport, they're going to have a chance for you to win tickets for that tomorrow morning from 5:30.
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0: 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What suburb would you find the Darwin Trailer Boat Club? It's one of our favourite venues. We all love it. And luckily being a Territorian means we know where it is. Paul Murray didn't know. We're going to revisit exactly what happened with a broadcast that went to the entire world. And yeah, he got it oh so wrong. That is still to come. 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
4: Hi there, I'm Matt McDonald. Officials insist we are well prepared for an outbreak of bird flu after a fifth case was confirmed. A migratory bird found near Esperance in WA has been found to have the H5 strain. Chief Veterinary Officer Beth Cookson says there's no evidence yet that it spread to the country's bird life or the poultry industry.
5: There is no evidence of mass mortality at this stage. There is no infection in poultry or the wider agriculture industry, and the risk to human health remains low.
4: Federal Labor MP Josh Burns has told the Royal Commission into Anti-Semitism that he's received more than 1,000 phone calls and 10,000 abusive social media messages. Burns, who is Jewish, lashed out at social media platforms, describing them as arenas of hate, while accusing them of amplifying the problem. Business groups have hit out at calls for superannuation to be extended to part-time workers under 18. The Greens are pushing for teens working under 30 hours a week to be paid super, with the government leaving the door open to the idea. Businesses argue it would cost over $1 billion. Federal police have confirmed two former Ernst & Young employees have been charged after allegedly accessing the personal banking details of the Prime Minister. And Amazon says it's reviewing the legal action filed by the consumer watchdog over changes made to its Prime streaming service. The ACCC is accusing Amazon of unfair contract terms that force customers to pay more for ad-free services they'd originally signed up for. Been a day of surprises at the World Cup with two of the heavyweights gone. Germany bundled out by Paraguay in a penalty shootout before the Netherlands were also knocked out in a shootout by Morocco, while Brazil beat Japan 3-2 with a goal in the 6th minute of stoppage time. West Coast Eagles veteran Jamie Cripps has called time on his career after succumbing to a knee injury, and a spot in the final of the Women's T20 World Cup is on the line tonight when Australia takes on the West Indies. That's the latest in news and sport.
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6: A pretty cruisy run home this afternoon along the Stuart Highway and Tiger Brennan Drive, both moving without delay at this stage. Around Casuarina, traffic also flowing well along Vanderlyn Drive and Trower Road. Just be aware of roadworks continuing along Rostoni Avenue between Terry Drive and Lambrick Avenue. KFC's new lunchtime box full range packs an unreasonable amount of chicken into mouth-watering $5, $10 and $15 boxes until 2 p.m. Pick up only, not everywhere and not forever. No swaps. The early birds with Dan and Duffy tomorrow morning from 5:30.
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0: 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Sarah here with you this afternoon. Jonesy and Amanda are away for a little vacation, so I'm going to be hanging around until 6 o'clock. If you missed it a little bit earlier, the NT is, well, look, Paul Murray, I'm sorry, but they're not laughing with you. They're definitely laughing at you. Now, Paul Murray does a segment on Sky News, and he does it from many places across the world. Apparently, the Northern Territory is one of his favourites. There was a show done last week. It had a live audience at the Darwin Trailer Boat Club. But let's see if you can pick out the unusual thing he had to say during this broadcast.
1: G'day, Australia. Welcome to Berrima. It's Darwin in the Northern Territory. Hello, everyone. How are we? We are at the Darwin Trailer Boat Club. This is my single favourite venue in one of my favourite places in the entire world, right?
0: One of his favourite places that, well, he doesn't even really know where it is. It's not in Berrima. Darwin Trailer Boat Club is in Fanny Bay. Yeah, the internet is going absolutely nuts for this, wondering how we got it oh so wrong. Who told him this information? Did he have it himself? I mean, he's a journalist, isn't he? He really should be double-checking that information. I don't know how I feel about it. I do love reading the hundreds of comments that are being dropped on the Facebook page right now. Yeah, that part is the fun part. This is The Hooters Now. It's Mix 104.9.

0: Hope you're having a fantastic Tuesday, everyone. I don't know if it's just me, but the day has just flown already. We're at the end of it. Well, just about, most of us are. We are very excited for the start of the Darwin Cup Carnival this weekend. Yes, 7 days of racing kicks off on Saturday. It's the Deco Guineas Day. That's the first one on the calendar. And then they roll in week after week with my favourite, Ladies Day. Mix 104.9. I'm very excited to be going to Ladies Day. Duffy and I are going to be hosting a Mix 104.9 table. We're going to give you the chance, ladies, to join us on Ladies Day in the pavilion. Oh, this is so exciting. It is a fabulous event. Look, even if you go in general admin on Ladies Day, it's, take the Wednesday off and come and enjoy it. There's going to be a whole bunch of racing over the next few weeks. We are going to be front and centre for all of it. We're also going to be catching up with the ambassador for the Darwin Cup Carnival, Paige Munson. She has got all your fashion tips and we'll be bringing them right through to you. Duffy and I are not the ones to get the fashion tips from, but the fun tips, we've got you for that. Listen in over the next few days. We'll give you a chance to head along to the Darwin Cup Carnival and Ladies Day in the pavilion on the Mix 104.9 table.
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0: Later on this year, the MXGP of Australia, the World Championship, is going to be right here in the top end. Again. 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
8: Hi, I'm Marie-Claire Boothby, Minister for Tourism. 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The people. 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Happy Territory Day!
9: 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Only at the NT's biggest retailer. Has to be Harvey.

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0: Mix 104.9, Sarah here with you this afternoon. I'm excited for what 2026 is going to bring over the next few weeks. We have got so many wonderful events to tell you all about, but one of them is Darwin Fashion Week. This was a huge year last year. It was so successful. It was so damn fun, and it was so awesome to showcase amazing Territorians within the fashion industry. Finding out for the first time about these new fashion designers or just people who have been here through it all over the years. And in 2026, I'm excited because I get to be a part of presenting with Darwin Fashion Week. You can check it all out on the socials. I'm going to be doing the MC work with the gala and awards night on the Thursday, the 6th of August. And then Duffy, our girl from the Early Birds, is going to be MC and doing the runway on the Saturday night, August 8th. So look, I know it's a way out, but now start thinking about getting those tickets and being amongst it. If you love your fashion or you just love getting out and supporting Territorians, it really is going to be a fantastic event. Jump on our socials or even the socials for Darwin Fashion Week to see what is to come.
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3: 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It's like the pot calling the kettle black, Katie.
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8: Hi, I'm Hannah Davies. Australia is getting ready to take on the West Indies in tonight's Women's T20 World Cup semi-final at the Oval. England and South Africa battle it out in the other semi. The Aussies are firm favourites to take out the title. To Wimbledon, a couple of Aussies hit the court tonight. Talia Gibson and Kimberly Beryl play their first round matches. And Tilly skipper Sam Kerr is heading back to the States, signing with WSL side Gotham FC. The move sees Kerr return to the club where she starred early in her career and reunites her with partner and fellow football star Christy Mewis.
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sing it. Everybody in the place, put those hands in the air. 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

0: 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That is a wrap on air this afternoon, but doesn't really finish my Tuesday. It's Trivia Tuesday. I'm heading to Flynn's Palmerston right now, actually. And we've got trivia tonight from 7 o'clock. So still plenty of time for you to pack up after work, get everyone together, bring your trivia buddies down. It is free to play, and we've got loads of prizes to win. Have a fantastic day tomorrow for Territory Day, wherever you might be. You can come visit me if you like. Come and say hello. 10 o'clock, I will be live from, well, across from the Palmerston Bunnings. So I am in prime location. Come and grab a coffee. Come and grab your fireworks. And and wish me happy Territory Day. I'd love to do that. So, yep, listen out for all of the Territory Day action tomorrow. Have a great night, everybody.
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0: big. We're open till 9pm Monday and Tuesday. 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
3: Hi there, I'm Matt McDonald. Officials say there's still no evidence that bird flu has spread to the country's wildlife or poultry industry, despite a fifth confirmed case. A migratory bird was located near Esperance in WA with the H5 strain. Agriculture Minister Julie Collins says they're keeping a close eye on the situation.
4: As of this afternoon, there remains no new suspected positives from state testing. I also want to confirm that state testing on a sick migratory seabird in Victoria has today returned a negative result for the H5 bird flu.
3: Police in Thailand are reportedly reinvestigating two murders with similarities to the recent death of a teenage girl. Two other bodies were found stuffed in bags in February and September last year. Australian man Simon Carman was arrested on Friday on suspicion of murdering a 17-year-old girl whose body was found in a suitcase. The government's busy selling the raft of July 1 changes about to kick in. The increase to the minimum wage and modern awards come into effect tomorrow. Treasurer Jim Chalmers says it's not the only relief that's on the way.
5: We cut income taxes again. We boost wages again. We extend paid parental leave. We pay super with wages. We extend petrol price relief and we make the small business instant asset write-off permanent.
3: And Iran is disputing Donald Trump's claims that fresh talks will be held tomorrow. The president announced on social media that talks will take place in Doha, but Iran says they have nothing scheduled for tomorrow. A day of drama at the World Cup with two European heavyweights knocked out in the round of 32. Germany lost its first ever penalty shootout at a World Cup to go down to Paraguay, while the Netherlands were left stunned by Morocco, also going down in a shootout. Alex de Minaur begins his Wimbledon campaign tonight, one of 10 Aussies in action. And Australia are heavy favourites going into tonight's Women's T20 World Cup semi-final against the West Indies. The Aussies have won four of their last five clashes with the Windies. That's the latest news and sport.
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0: One day to go until the grand reopening of the Criterium, the pub we've renovated with our good friends at Forex. Let's get the star of all this on right now, Tracy.
1: You know, 10 years it would have took us to get to this point because of the cost. It means a lot because this is the hub of the community. It's brought us up to where this pub should be. She's a beautiful old girl and now she sits high and mighty in the town.
0: See the reno of this beautiful pub on the Christian O'Connell socials. 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
0: That's right. Just before, that's in between McMillan's and Stuart Highway. 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

woke last night to the sound of thunder. How far off I sat and wondered. 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Ain't it funny how the night moves? When you just don't seem to have as much to lose. 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

0: You're on the 80s at 8. Shane Bryan with you. That was The Pretenders, Brass in Pocket. It is Chart Tuesday. We've gone back to June 1980, and that was sitting pretty at number 7 on the Aussie charts in June 1980. It's time to take a look at the global charts. Check, check,
1: check. From London to New York, these were the songs taking over the world. It's the 80s at 8 Global Chart Hits.
0: Let's take a look at the UK. Sitting at number 3, Back Together Again by Roberta Flack and Donny Hathaway. Sitting at number 2 was Lip Sync. Funky Town was a huge hit for them. Of course, it was a long way from the pseudo-echo version that rocked it up a few years later. Coming in at number 1 in Britain, however, was something a little bit slower. Don McLean and his version of the Roy Orbison classic, Crying.
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0: Meanwhile, in the US, sitting at number 3, Billy Joel with It's Still Rock and Roll to Me.
3: Even if it's all junk, still rock and roll to me.
0: Coming in at number 2, Paul McCartney's Coming Up, but the live version, of course. And the biggest song in the US this week in June 1980 was Blondie, Call Me. And, of course, it was still doing well in Australia this week in June 1980. And the Village People still hanging tough at number 3, just behind Blondie, with the title song from their soundtrack, Can't Stop the Music.
4: Nobody can stop the music. Take the heat from flame, try not feeling pain.
0: Coming up after the break, the Village People. Can't Stop the Music. 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

0: You're on the 80s at 8, Shane Bryan with you, and that was Player One, Space Invaders. We've gone back to June 1980 for Chart Tuesday, and that one was sitting at number 14 on the Aussie charts, inspired by the arcade game that we all knew and loved, and the electronic sound effects in the song were designed to mimic the game, just to make you want to play it even more. Let's take a look at who was touring around Australia in June and July 1980. Ramones were touring Sydney, Melbourne and Brisbane. Their Brisbane Festival Hall show had Midnight Oil as the support act. Cold Chisel were playing extensively throughout the country. The dates, of course, were pretty big because East was turning them into one of the country's biggest bands. NXS was still a pub rock band on the rise. Split Enz were in the middle of their breakthrough True Colours era with I Got You dominating the charts. And the Angels and My Sex were prominent on the Aussie live circuit and, of course, in the charts during July 1980. Now, speaking of bands on the road, Cold Chisel was sitting at number 13 in Australia back this week in June 1980 with Cheap Wine. That's up next on the 80s at 8.
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2: 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Katie, can you please ask the Chief Minister if OC spray is going to be continued past September?
3: I reckon it will be. We will review it in September. We're already having a deep dive into it because it's gone so well. We're looking at ways that maybe potentially we could expand it. Are there some measures we could relax? Are there some measures we need to strengthen? So all of that is going to be properly looked at, and I'll have an answer on that definitely before the end of the year. But I think it's safe to say if it keeps tracking as well as it has, it will absolutely be a leader.
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0: Well, that's it for the 80s at 8 tonight. Tomorrow night on the show, I've got a special guest, Neil Taylor. He was the guitarist for Tears for Fears. Hear that guitar? Well, that's him. He joins me on the show. We'll take a look at the work that he actually did with Tears for Fears, Robbie Williams and Kwame Fisher. That's coming up tomorrow night for the 80s at 8. Thanks for keeping me company.
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0: Duran Duran are the feature artist this weekend, still going strong in 2026. Simon Le Bon knows why.
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1: What was your reaction to that? The member for Arafura, Manuel Brown, had his licence suspended last year for speeding, and the opposition leader didn't publicly disclose this.
2: I think worse, I suppose, at the end of the day, is the cover-up. Labor were pretty quick to yell and scream and try and crucify. I remember it was Josh. It's like the pot calling the kettle black, Katie.
1: I like Manuel. He's a nice man. And where it becomes an issue for me is not only that driver behaviour, but the cover-up. And then, has there been any use of the taxpayer-funded vehicle in appropriate way?
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2: It's all right. 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

0: Christian O'Connell Show. I would say I'm a Monday winner. Yesterday evening, intern Pete and I went out for dinner. I took him to this pub I'd never been to before, but I had great reviews online. And it was a proper great family pub. You know, in the last couple of weeks, been on this big mission to save Aussie pubs because there are 60% of Australian pubs have gone in the last 20 years. I don't know if you've ever been to this place. Cannot recommend them enough. The Flying Duck.
1: Oh, yes. I used to live right around the corner from
0: You're kidding.
1: Flying Duck.
0: No. Tucked away, isn't it?
1: Yes.
0: Right behind Pran.
1: Yes, yes.
0: You sort of have to go down these various streets. I thought it was in a Guy Ritchie movie. But it's incredible. Proper family pub. I got in there about 5:30 and there were families having dinner in the sort of glass house area. And last night we happened to get there and it was steak night.
1: Ooh,
0: $20 for steak and chips with some slaw.
1: That is actually
0: unheard of. That's a Monday winner.
1: $20.
0: Yes. Yeah,
1: you can't find that anywhere.
0: Brilliant, brilliant pub. And then when I got back though, both my daughters are back at home for this week. And so it was like being grilled. Because I've raised daughters, they just have so many bloody questions about everything. I just came in and went, I'm going to bed now. They were like, how old is he? I'm like, well, intern Pete. I went, oh, he's in his 40s. What business is it of yours? And they were like, has he got a partner?
2: Oh.
0: Does he want to have kids? Does he want to get married? Anyway, I said to Pete, they've got so many questions. Pete's agreed to be interviewed by my daughters. I know. I said, you might regret this. So my daughter's going to interview intern Pete.
1: Incredible.
0: Because I just had endless questions. I don't think it's appropriate for me to ask any employee of mine.
1: No, I don't think
0: even
1: so.
0: Even intern Pete.
1: But your daughter
0: appears to have less rights than any other human being in radio. I said, it's not appropriate.
1: What are we thinking? Is like a podcast exclusive?
0: Yeah. They get the dirt. I know K&J used to do the lie detector. This would get more truth. My two daughters grilling intern Pete.
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0: Christian O'Connell's show. I think about taking the family, going to see Toy Story 5, but I've read mixed reviews. Who's seen it? Did you like it? Christian, I'm 22, and I went to see it the weekend. Toy Story 5 is really good, in my opinion. Completely different approach, still amazing. It made me feel bad about my own toys.
1: Oh.
0: Hey, listen, Connie, you're 22, mate. You gotta let it go.
2: Don't make it feel worse.
0: Christian, I saw the new Toy Story movie last Friday in an adults-only screening. That's the spirit. What does that mean?
2: I don't like the sound of
0: that. No. Did you see Sex Toy Story? Adults only? It's about childhood. Get those pesky children out of here. My sister Grinch.
2: Woody.
0: I didn't have much hope. But the new one is great. Lots of throwbacks to the original too, and maybe cry a couple of parts. It also seems the toys in this one are very horny for some reason. Okay. Lots of adult jokes that will go way over the kid. I'm definitely going to go and see it now. Hannah, thank you very much for your review. All right, big week for us on the show. We are on the road Thursday. Crew on the road, Toowoomba!
2: Watch out, Toowoomba!
0: We are hitting it hard Thursday night. And then Friday morning, we are live from the pub that has been renovated over the last couple of weeks. The greatest pub in Australia, the Criterion Hotel in Hellerdon, hour and a half outside of Brisbane, Queensland. That's the show Friday. We are live there for the grand unveiling. Now, we've had this message. This is exciting. An official welcome from the mayor of where?
3: Hey, Christian, it's Tanya Milligan, mayor of the Lockyer Valley. I just wanted to say a huge thank you for doing what you are doing for the Criterion Hotel and our Hellerdon community. The pub is a key part in the heart of this town, and I cannot wait to see the transformation this Friday with Shannon Noel live, of course, which will be the icing on the cake.
0: Well, then she started to muffle her voice at the end or something.
2: Secret.
0: She kidnapped at the end there. So it's muffled there.
2: Yeah, release our mayor.
0: Yes. All right, so Mayor Tanya Milligan, a lovely welcome there. Please, Mayor, come down. This is your manor. We're in your house, so please come down Friday. How does one become a mayor? Are you voted in?
1: Yes, you have to be elected.
0: Do
1: you? Have to run for office, yeah.
2: But are you voting for the council and the council votes the mayor, or are you voting just straight mainlining it to the mayor?
1: It's council, isn't it? So you run for office.
0: So same as like, you know, counselor. We had like the, you know, like big cities, don't they, the mayor of, because they have quite a, they have a budget?
1: Yes. Oh, yes.
0: Do you?
2: Yeah.
1: Yes.
0: So it's not just a sort of, it's not just a title.
2: Not a ceremonial.
0: It's like a proper job.
1: Yeah, you've got those roads.
0: I know it's a big cities, but.
2: Yeah, not like the town crier or something like that. No, I think it's an actual, they have actual powers and responsibilities. It's a full-time job.
1: It's quite well paid too.
0: Right. Oh. And do they have the chains as well?
1: Yeah, they
0: will she
1: have
0: turn
1: the
0: up in the mayoral robes and chains? Because it looks incredible. That pomp, you know, obviously as a British guy, love pomp and ceremony. I hope she's going to turn up with that
1: mayoral robes.
0: The mayoral robes, and they get that big Mr. T sort of necklace thing going on.
2: Yes, yeah.
0: And I'm sure there's a better name than Mr. T necklace.
2: I think that's the official name.
0: I think Mr. T models his looks on Mayor Tanya.
2: I hope we get the key to the city. Do you reckon they'll give us that?
1: Oh, that'd be awesome.
0: Wow, the key to Hellerdon.
2: The key to Hellerdon.
0: I mean, there's only three buildings there. One of them is the pub, the other one is the police station, and the other one is that spa store across the road. That's it. And then the other big thing, so Friday, we're really doing the big unveiling for the accidental publicans, the most beautiful people, Tracy and Gary. And we have live music as well with the one and only. You say show in a pub, you've got to have Shannon Noel is going to be singing. He's doing three songs live this Friday.
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1: The Darwin Soldiers Club, the old char restaurant. 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

0: Christian O'Connell's show. This week, the show goes on the road. We head up to Queensland on Thursday's show. We're staying for the night in Toowoomba, and then we're off to Helidon to do the big live pub show, the reopening and the reveal of the pub renovation for the Criterion Hotel in Save Our Pub. So we're asking you for your recommendations. Where do we go Thursday night in Toowoomba? Christian, I say this as someone who has eaten a lot of chips over the years. Edison, we all need a claim to fame. But the chicken shop Super Rooster in Toowoomba has the best hot chips in Australia. That is a huge claim.
1: I've heard about Super Rooster. It's popped up on my Instagram quite a few times, actually. I'm very excited. We should go.
0: Well, then let's go and sample these famous hot chips. We got that, the appendectomy story, and producer Caitlin has told me it's the most haunted place in Australia.
1: Oh, really?
0: When I asked for details, there was nothing.
1: Maybe it's the most haunted inland city in Australia.
0: Oh, wow, yes. Maybe it's the ghost of the appendectomy victim. All right, so right now on the show, then we're doing Signs You're an Adult. What have you got for us? Signs You're an Adult, 0475 031043. Pat, you got a great one.
2: Yeah, I've started following on Insta this page. It's called Good Drying Day Melb, and there's similar sites around Australia where it tells you if it's a good day to hang out your laundry or not, and the chance of drying.
0: You really need to be following someone on Instagram for that. I mean, look out the window. Or...
2: I know, but it's brilliant. And they've slimmed it down to this science. So a formula for the perfect outdoor drying is 1 hour or more of sun plus less than 70% relative humidity.
0: Imagine that they've worked out you need sun, they're saying, to dry these sheets.
1: Rain bad.
0: Yes.
1: Yeah. Sun good.
0: Next you'll be telling me that snow isn't great for them.
2: A temperature of 21 degrees or more and 8 to 12 miles per hour sustainable wind is the perfect drying day.
1: In Melbourne, it's not going to be a good drying day for another 6 months.
0: No, exactly. So what are we meant to do? Just stay in our stinky old bed sheets?
2: Just use a dryer.
0: No, you know what we do? I'm going to strip my bed and then I'll take it up on the plane. I'll go and try in Queen Toowoomba. You'll see me just looking for heels hoist in Toowoomba that I can try my undies on.
2: I'm not surprised you don't take your sheets. You take everything else when you go and travel, 30 kilos.
0: Ria, what's a sign you're an adult?
1: Now at the pub, I started talking with my mates about what are the best ergonomic office chairs.
0: Oh, wow.
1: We were discussing...
0: Well, whatever the ones we have in the studio, these are the bottom of that survey.
1: Yes. Well, one of my friends got a Herman Miller, which is apparently like the Rolls Royce of office chairs. Oh. And we all gathered around his phone like he'd bought a new Porsche or Lamborghini or something. And we were so jealous. It looked beautiful.
2: What makes them so good?
1: I have no idea. It just like...
0: Contour. Defining.
1: Contour, materials. Like, it looks very...
0: What do you think makes a good office chair? Do you want a headrest?
1: Oh, no. No.
0: Do you? What about the tilt function? Sometimes when I'm in tilt mode, I'm in think mode, you know? And I need to be... I can't be upright to think. It's like a spirit level. I just need to move the liquid a bit. I need to go into... hang on, let me think about that. Tilt, thinking, upright, present my findings.
1: Right, okay. That's why during the songs you're always...
0: I am always... I have to manually tilt myself. Oh. It'd be better if this chair would do it, but it doesn't. These are awful. Mm-hmm. It's kind of like a stool... sort of thing like a boy band would sit on when they're doing the slow songs. And then the main one suddenly stands up from this stool, like a stool high chair.
1: Yes, that is spot on.
0: And also, 8 years I've been on this chair. I'm yet to find a comfortable position.
1: No.
0: If you ever look at videos of the show, you'll see me constantly shifting my posture because they're so uncomfortable.
1: I just stand
0: now
1: next
0: I've
1: to
0: decided
1: it.
0: We are now actively in the market for new show chairs.
1: Yes. Herman Miller, if
0: it
1: you're
0: won't be that.
1: Wow.
0: It sounds like Herman Miller is a bit of a coinage.
1: Yes. Apparently over 2K.
0: If what?
2: What? For a chair.
0: I don't think even a couch was that.
2: Wow.
0: For an office chair, we're never getting that. Not
1: no,
0: in this
1: no,
0: place.
1: No.
0: These have actually got like slash marks, like someone's attacked them with a knife.
1: Your one is disgusting.
0: It is.
1: I've got to say, like,
0: there's holes in it.
1: Big
0: actual
1: holes.
0: Moth holes, or I don't know whether presenters here, Tony or Higo, bite it sometimes during the show. I don't know what goes on, but it's like there's like actual slash marks in
1: yes,
0: it.
1: Yes, huge stains.
0: Yes.
1: Oh, yeah.
0: Yeah, it's revolting.
1: It is.
0: If only we knew someone who was married to someone that worked at a big office, national chain, office wear.
1: That is so helpful.
2: Gee, I wonder.
0: I mean, do they do Herman Miller's?
1: No, my partner
0: trade discount?
1: Does your partner?
0: No, not at all.
2: Tell you what, we won't have a 2K chair in our house. That is insane. $2,000.
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0: Christian O'Connell show. So off the Thursday show, we fly up to Toowoomba. We're staying there for night, then we're doing the big live pub show. Shannon Knoll performing live, the grand reopening of the Criterion Hotel. Earlier on this morning, the Chuckle Sisters were giving us some Toowoomba facts, and they dropped a pretty big one. That Sonia, so Sonia Kruger, and who was the other one? Was it Bradbury?
1: Stephen Bradbury, yes.
0: We've just had this message from Sonia Kruger, or is it spelt here? K-R-U-H-E-R. Kruger.
1: Ooh, huh.
0: Huh?
2: Hey Christian, it's Sonia Kruger here, and when you get to Toowoomba, make sure you rug up. I was born there, and it can get really cold, but it's also a great place for snuggling up, getting some hot food, and hanging out with the locals because they're the best. And honestly, the number of people I know who work in television and were born in Toowoomba, it's quite freaky. I think we're all related.
0: That actually, her or is it AI? The way that was edited sounded really strange.
1: More than maybe. Can't wait to snuggle up with you all in Toowoomba.
0: Yeah, yeah. And just to know that we're in a place where so many greats of TV came from.
1: E.g.
0: Sonia Kruger. Oh, Kruger. Christian, maybe instead of Save Our Pub, your next campaign could be Save Your Chairs. Because you know you're an adult when... Signs you're an adult for me is tonight I'll be using, well, this afternoon, the slow cooker. Anytime I get to use my slow cooker, it excites me. I don't know why. It's just because it's easy. You throw it all in. You go, you cook it. How about you do something? Sat here, your big, heavy thing. I love using the slow cooker, but one of the worst things to try and clean afterwards.
1: Oh, the lid, and you got to take a little thing.
0: Yes,
1: yes.
0: But that's a sign of an adult, buying a slow cooker. The other one is, you suddenly find that you actually have strong opinions on what kind of kitchen scour you're going to use. Are you going to go Scrub Daddy or good old, and I'm more on the side of Chuck's.
1: Oh,
0: that dish one. The dish one, that's what I use. The heavy duty one, anti-leak.
1: Now, I've got a new one, a new innovation in the world of kitchen scourers.
0: Not needed.
1: Yes. Chuck's. No, no, no.
0: Chuck's. I'm a Chuck's guy. I will be to the day I die. Oh.
1: But the problem with Chuck's, and this is what the problem that this new scourer solves, is that if you use really searing hot water like I do.
0: I do, yeah.
1: Your hand, when you use the Chuck, your hand gets really hot.
0: Careful with that hand gesture you're doing at the moment. That looks like you're doing someone else with that scourer. Oh.
1: This scourer has a little knob on the top, so it protects your hand like an octopus. So you put your hand on the octopus's head.
0: Honestly, your generation now have got weak hands.
1: You have the softest hands I've ever seen in my
0: life. Yeah, that's right, because I look after them. Maybe a little bit of hand moisture after the show. And also, I need to have soft hands to get tactile with the faders here.
1: Of course, sorry.
0: These are the hands of a man who works on the tools of radio. Faders. Buttons. Headphones. That's it, really. It's a very short list.
1: Manual labour.
0: Same as a short list of great people that have come out of Toowoomba. Sonny Kruger.
1: Michelle Laurie also.
0: Oh, wow. She is a broadcasting legend. Christian, forget about your overpriced Herman Miller. Dahl Brands are an Aussie-based manufacturer of ergonomic office chairs. We can sort you out.
1: Yeah.
0: Thank you very much, Jasmine. Christian, signs you're an adult. Cancelling dinner plans because you have dinner already in the fridge. Now I remember what Mum meant when she said the same thing whenever we want to take away. Oh, I just cooked tonight. You know when you're an adult, when you have to work out dinners for the family for 365 days of the year. It's the bit you never think about. When you're a kid and you can't wait to be a grown-up, you never ever think the utter hell of the dreaded, oh my God, there's nothing in the fridge. What are we doing for dinner tonight?
1: It's relentless.
0: You can't get a takeaway on a Monday. Christian, signs you're an adult. You have to scrape the last bit out of every single container, like butter, margarine, jam, etc., before throwing away.
1: Yes.
0: You're right, I do that. They're rinsing, getting a knife in there to get it all out.
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0: Christian O'Connell's show. Over the weekend, Pat's husband, Chris the Love God, put his foot through the ceiling. Pat's was making him put Christmas trees into the crawl space.
1: Yes. Clean the garage out. Up it goes into the garage, out of mind, out of sight.
0: So we're looking for your stories of falling. Can we falling through, falling in, falling out?
2: Falling on.
0: Falling on. I forgot that one. You seem very keen. It's the second day you pushed that one. What are you hoping for?
2: I don't know.
0: You know, yesterday you were getting way too excited about a monkey lap dance.
2: No.
0: Now today it's people falling on you.
2: Falling, is it a kink? Not on me necessarily.
0: No, it is. Yeah.
2: You can fall on any sort of
0: anybody,
2: thing.
0: Anybody, but as long as you're watching.
2: Yeah, at least let me watch.
0: Okay. Intern Pete has got a story.
3: That is a kink for sure. Okay. Mine is so embarrassing. It still haunts me to this day at the end of the day because it was about, I'm going to say, 11, 12 years ago, I was flown to Dubai with Dubai Tourism. So it was a big special event.
0: Oh, this is where they call it Jackie O Show?
3: Yeah, correct, right? So we were there to be wined and dined and we were going to have this experience where they just really wanted to showcase Dubai of what they were right now.
0: Right.
3: And that was a really big thing for, they were targeting the Australian audience, all that sort of stuff. Now, I was sort of brought over there to sort of keep everyone together and make sure that we do the right things. And I was briefed in on things. And you,
0: so
3: you
0: suddenly you're the cultural ambassador from Carl and Jackie O.
3: As you say that in my head, I go,
0: wow.
3: Yeah, that's right. Yeah, absolutely.
0: No wonder something went wrong. What do you, fall into prison or?
3: No, not quite. But when I was briefed on as, you know, even being gay over there, they was like, oh, there's things you can and can't do and all that sort of stuff. And being gay was one of them as well. Yeah. So I was told to shut up about that. But look, things have changed. I'm getting sidetracked. What I want to explain is there was an opportunity where they were going to bring, and they did, bring a Dubai prince to us to come and meet and greet. And I'm saying to everyone, as I would in any situation.
0: And you've got your own kind of bogan prince, Carl himself.
3: Right? They were bringing this prince over. And I said, guys, please, for the love of God, the head of tourism was literally like, Peter, please make sure everyone behaves. I know you guys are a bit naughty sometimes and things get a bit crazy, but this is not a time to be silly. I was like, I have got this. So I say to everyone, I'm saying, guys, just stand there, say nothing, but obviously answer the questions, behave yourselves, all that sort of stuff. And as he's walking up with the head of Dubai Tourism, literally I took one step forward to go and shake hands. I stepped right into a koi pond. I had fallen straight in front of the prince, literally there. And I'm standing in this koi pond now and I'm going,
0: probably very expensive koi as well.
2: You can't be trampling those koi.
0: You can't be gay and you certainly cannot be trampling koi.
3: You just need to imagine Steve Carell on The Office. This is literally what happened to me. And I thought, well, no, I need to commit to shake the hand. So I shook his hand from the pond.
0: Yeah, just commit to the move. Just style your way out of it.
3: Well, I didn't want to unsettle anyone else by getting water everywhere. I was like, when we're done, I'll get out of the koi pond. And I was slow, as they were all talking, I was slowly getting in and out. It was just so embarrassing, this falling over story. But I've always wanted to tell that. And there it is. It's finally out there in the open.
0: All right. If you've got a story like Pete's, then we're looking for your stories of falling. And, of course, Rio, you've got your own personal one of falling onto.
2: Yes, please, please, please, please.
0: Please call in with those stories.
2: I'm begging you.
0: Yeah.
4: I'm tired, Grandpa.
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15: 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Bad, bad Amanda.
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17: What a creep. I've heard them describe him as a drunken idiot.
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19: Yeah, okay.
5: Out of the way, Toby.
3: Jonesy and Amanda, those are names that you would never forget.
7: It's showtime!
4: Well, hello there, Amanda. How are you today?
0: I'm good. How are you going?
4: I'm doing all right. I'm getting good. Great.
0: I know you like to start the show with a joke.
4: Well, I like entertainment. I like doing this.
0: These might be two separate things.
4: And I like entertainment.
0: Let me explain.
4: I like being entertained.
0: I was watching,
4: like entertaining people.
0: I was watching a YouTube show last night with Harley. It was just a whole lot of compilations, a whole lot of different comedians, English comedians doing one-liners.
4: It's not from a long time ago, is it?
0: Yeah.
4: Okay.
0: It's not the rat that, it's not vaudeville.
4: Okay, so we don't need the intro?
0: I don't want a big intro.
14: Make them laugh, make them laugh.
0: Some of them were so, because most of them, if it's just a one-liner, are puns. And even I, during a lot of it, was just going, ugh.
4: Yeah.
0: But I woke up this morning and two of them were still stuck in my head. So are you ready to share?
4: Okay, let's go. Come on.
0: Here we go. There's two movie executives talking to each other. One said, did you hear that Marie Osmond is in a new movie? And word is, it's the worst film ever made. And the other one said, Warner Brothers? And he said, yeah, I've already done that. That's funny.
4: That is funny.
0: Do you get it, Ryan?
8: Yeah, I get it.
0: You remember, because she's got brothers?
4: Yep.
0: Warner
1: Osmond
0: Brothers.
1: Family. They're a Mormon family from...
0: Oh, yeah, I don't need the entire backstory.
1: Well, you know, the kids these days don't know anything.
0: Well, he said he knew he. He said he... I've got one more.
1: A toothy musical family.
0: What do you call the bit between the front door and the back door in a Portuguese chicken shop? The peri-perineum.
1: Okay.
0: Oh, come on.
1: That's good. That's good.
0: That is good.
1: That's good.
0: That's good. Out of an hour and a half, they're the two that I remembered.
1: We should. We should bring back Pot of Gold. Remember Pot of Gold? The Pot of Gold.
0: And Bernard King. Remember I told you that Bernard King upset my friend's mother.
1: Bernard King, by the way, was a flamboyant
0: and a
1: chef.
0: Really mean, but also a very mean judge on a talent show.
1: Yeah, on Pot of Gold.
0: And he upset my friend because he was just a young boy at the time. Because Bernard King swept into an airport and told off my friend's mother because she was standing on his cape.
1: You know, I was talking to Kyle Sandilands the other day. I think he could wear a cape. I said, you should start wearing
0: Frank
1: a cape.
0: Not Frank
1: Tring. I think you should start wearing a cape. Just getting around with a cape. You've got to have a hook in this business. And I said, maybe.
0: Why don't you wear a cape?
1: I'm too
0: you'd
1: thin
0: look
1: for
0: like
1: a cape.
0: You'd look like Dracula.
1: Yeah. Yeah, I'm too thin and pasty.
0: Isn't your mother always said how pale you look?
1: Oh, you look pale. Get out in the sun. Anyway.
0: Hold on to suck your blood.
1: Action-packed show today. It's Tin Hat Tuesday. Of course it is.
0: We're going to talk to Emma Gillespie. This is a big thing that's happened that's been revealed just overnight, is that AI is stealing the data of many Australian musicians, most of Australia's great musicians, to train Mrs. Bumnuts on AI to write a song.
1: Richard Clapton texted me last night. He's very distressed. 150 of his songs have been stolen by AI.
0: Has he got 150 songs?
1: Yeah, of course he's got a huge back catalog.
0: Mrs. Bumnuts, hands off.
1: So hands off our Richard. Also coming up, Instagram, and we can't do anything till we do the Fast Five.
0: Peri-perineum, do you get it?
1: I get it, man.
0: Good.
1: And I like it.
0: Good.
1: It's Jonesy and Amanda driving you home for Jam Nation.

0: Jonesy and Amanda driving you home this Tuesday, the 23rd of June. Good afternoon to you.
1: How fast can this thing go?
2: Faster than the speed of light.
3: Jonesy and Amanda.
4: Fast Five.
0: If you're new to the show, we have the Fast Five. The Fast Five, it's a cup of soup for the brain. Five questions. Can you go all the way and answer all five questions correctly? That's kind of good, but no one likes a big hog.
5: You can hog if you want, but if you get question five right, you're going to get a double pass to see the Simple Minds live.
0: Peter is in Bali. Hello, Peter.
5: Bali? Are you on holidays, Peter?
6: Yeah, it's my wedding anniversary.
0: Ooh!
5: How many years?
6: 19 years hard labour.
5: Oh, okay. Can your wife hear you?
0: Your wife's back in Australia and you're in Bali.
6: She's in the pool. She's in Bintang.
0: Oh, nice.
5: Oh, how nice.
0: What's your wife's name?
6: Glenda G.
0: Glenda G.
5: And have you got children with you?
6: No, you leave them at home.
0: Yeah, leave them at home.
5: What a nice holiday.
0: Is there anything we can do for you back at home, Pete? Make sure everything's okay.
6: Just tell me how cold it is there.
0: Right now, it's nice.
5: No, Peter doesn't want to hear that. No, but it's not Arctic, Peter. It is Arctic.
0: There's a chill, but it's not, you know, it's not Bali.
5: Peter doesn't want to hear that. Peter wants to hear that it's horrible.
0: How's the traffic?
6: 26 degrees, sweating hot here, mate.
0: Beautiful. How's the traffic in Bali? I heard from people it's just dreadful at the moment.
6: Yeah, it's flat out.
0: Mm.
5: Well, you better stay poolside then.
0: Hang by the pool, drink at the Bintang.
5: Well, here's question number one for you, Peter and G, if she can play your brain's trust here.
0: Glenda with a G.
5: How many cards are in a standard deck of playing cards, not including the jokers?
6: 52.
5: 52.
0: Very good. Let's play Riff Raff, Peter.
7: Yeah, any old Riff Raff backstage?
8: Oh, Riff Raff everywhere.
9: Got you, I understand. Got to keep out the Riff Raff.
0: What song features this riff? Yes, I'm happy with that. That is a riff.
5: Okay. Do you know what it is, Peter?
6: Black,
5: it's Black Velvet.
0: Oh, we're wasting Pete's time. There was trouble last week because Jen Y. Rye, who selects Riff Raff, put Cream by Prince.
10: And I stand by that was a riff.
0: And I think Prince is one of the greatest guitarists that ever walked this earth. But out of all the guitarists that he's done, why would you choose that one? That's what I was saying.
5: Okay.
0: We should have taken it
5: offline. Why don't you settle it outside? Question three for you, Peter.
0: In what way?
5: Which music group is often credited with popularising the term mullet for the famous haircut?
0: Yeah.
6: Ooh, that's a bit tricky, isn't it?
0: They had a song. They had a song.
5: It was called that?
0: Yeah, it was called, well, I'd be giving it away. If I say the song, you'll know.
5: Well, we've said that they characterised, that they popularised
0: the term mullet. They popularised
5: the term mullet,
0: but.
6: Nah, I wouldn't have a clue, man.
5: Oh, please have a great holiday,
0: you and Glenda,
5: Peter.
0: Happy 19th wedding anniversary. Can we send them something? What have we got, a gift?
5: Have you? Have you looked in the prize cupboard?
0: Have we got any tea towels? Have we got any merchandise?
5: Oh, that's what someone wants when they're in Bali, is a tea towel.
0: It's made in Bali. happy anniversary.
5: To remind everyone that they're washed up.
0: The Fast Five, which music group is often credited with popularising the term mullet for the famous hairstyle? They did have a song, I'll say this, called Mullet Head. It's Jonesy and Amanda driving you home for Jam Nation.
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3: Jonesy and
4: Amanda's Fast Five.
0: Question three.
5: It's going to Kate in East Hills. Hello, Kate.
6: Hi, Jonesy and Amanda. How are you going today?
5: Very well, thank you. Which music group is often credited with popularizing the term mullet for the famous hairstyle? Jonesy said earlier that this band had a song called Mullet Head.
6: Mullet Head. You know what? I didn't know up until that clue, but I think it's Beastie Boys.
5: It's the Beastie Boys.
0: Here is how it goes.
5: Is that written by the Carpenters?
0: You know, in the 90s.
5: That's awful.
0: Where, and I had a mullet. We didn't even have a name for it.
5: It was just your hair.
0: I remember my mother saying to me just on the eve of my wedding, "Oh, Brendan, please get that haircut. Get that ridiculous haircut." And I said, and I grabbed it. It was very long. Luxuriant mullet. I said, "Mum, this is never going out of fashion."
5: Yeah. And how many bridesmaids did it take to get it up the aisle? It
0: took 16 bridesmaids.
5: Did it? Mm. Question four for you here, Kate. What nighttime habit is medically known as sleep bruxism?
6: I am going to guess that it is waking up in the middle of the night.
5: No, it's not.
0: That's the night terrors, isn't it?
5: I think, no, that's the difference between night terrors and just waking up in the middle of the night.
0: Mm-hmm.
5: Like, a bladder can be that.
0: Yeah. Hey, did your bladder wake you up again?
5: Again, luckily.
0: Unfortunately. Harrison's in Baldwin.
5: Hi, Harrison.
7: Hi, how are you?
5: Very
0: Baldwin
5: well.
0: Calling.
5: So, what nighttime habit is medically known as sleep bruxism? It happens to many people.
7: I'm going to go with grinding teeth.
5: It is grinding teeth, as they say here, driven by stress, genetics, or sleep disruptions.
0: Mm-hmm.
5: It can exert up to 250 pounds of force, often causing morning headaches, jaw pain, and tooth damage.
0: Just stop doing it.
5: Thank you, Brendan. People, just stop doing it.
0: Harrison, this is question five. It's coming your way. House of the Dragon is a prequel to which fantasy series?
7: I'm going to go with Game of Thrones.
0: You know it.
5: Hey, Ryan, you're a Game of Thrones person, aren't you?
8: I haven't watched it. I've seen little bits of it.
5: Actually, yeah, maybe, Harrison, too. You can help with this. Mm. Apparently, in the latest season of House of the Dragon, is this true that the latest sort of incest moment is a mother and son, not the TV show, mother and son, sharing a kiss?
7: Look, I don't want to upset anyone, but I actually haven't seen the show, to be honest.
5: No.
0: Oh, okay.
5: No, neither have I.
0: See, that's the thing. We can all let fly about the whole...
5: Yeah, but I think most people who saw it would be anxious. What do you think, Ryan?
8: Yeah, I've just looked it up. Yeah, there was a mother and son kiss in the first episode. Season three's out now.
0: Yeah, well,
5: come on.
0: Keep your incest at home.
5: Keep
0: it in the home. No one wants to see it. Congratulations to you, Harrison. You've won the Jam Pack, a double pass to see Simple Minds live. 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

0: It's Jonesy and Amanda driving you home. I was asked today about how I'm adapting to these new hours. In a previous lifetime, we used to do a breakfast radio
1: show. For 20 years.
0: Yeah, I did it since 2003.
1: It's ingrained in your DNA after a while.
0: Remember that? I came over here to this particular network and it was the worst network in the history of the world. No one would work for it for love or money.
1: Well,
0: and
1: you did.
0: Well, that was all money. But I was working at the Shiny Network and they poached me to come over. It was like Planet of the Apes. I was a bit like Charlton Heston coming over here. I said, hey, come over here. These guys aren't so bad. Next minute you're over here.
1: Kissing an ape. I heard about the Christmas party.
0: Well, yeah, okay. Anyway, but we've been here for a long time and I did enjoy breakfast radio. I don't miss the grind of breakfast radio. Breakfast radio is, you've got to be front foot on everything. Oh, what are we talking about here? What are we doing here? All that sort
1: There's
0: of stuff.
1: There's also some sleep anxiety around it, isn't there? You're
0: always
1: wondering if you're going to be able to get enough sleep.
0: And then when you get home from work, you just go, I've got to have a sleep. I'm just so tired. My life was just tired. So it's been, the universe has been very kind. And what I find that I've got more time on my hands in the morning. And when this person asked me, I said, you know what? I'm just enjoying it. I went to my local mall this morning and I had to run some errands. I went to the chemist. And, you know, I'm just like chatting to the chemist to get my supplies.
1: Oh, yuck.
0: Well, I just get some placebo.
1: You don't need to tell us what you're getting.
0: The placebo.
1: What's that?
0: That's the Armaforce.
1: Armaforce.
0: I was like, where's the placebo? And, well, no, it's actually good. All this.
1: Did I tell you, friend?
0: You know, and I know, it's the placebo.
1: And you're still taking it?
0: Of course, because I don't get sick. I get my Metamucil because I've got a great special at the moment, the big canister.
1: A friend of mine said on the weekend that she realised she was getting older when she used to get a Christmas card from their local pizza shop. Now she gets a Christmas card from the chemist. She's morphed into that person.
0: You go into Chemist Warehouse and you go, how good's this joint?
1: It's like a candy shop.
0: So I've got I changed my thongs over because I had a fall on the weekend. Did I tell you about that?
1: In your good thongs?
0: I wear those Archies. I'm not aligned with the Archie people, but they're really good thongs. But I wear them a lot. And they'd worn out and I'd had a fall and everyone was upset. Everyone was concerned. Usually back in the old days when I'd have a fall, people would laugh. But
1: now
0: everyone was going, Jesus, you're all right.
1: Yeah.
0: So I had to change my thongs over. But this is my point.
1: What a tale.
0: These new hours, it's just kinder. I'm getting a coffee. I'm talking to the newsagent. I'm just talking to people in my mall and I'm looking, glaring at youths. I'm thinking, why are these guys at school? Why aren't you at school, mate? What are you doing? Oh, I'm a teacher 3 days. Is it? Okay, good. Okay. Anyway.
1: I'm 58.
0: Then there's a bunch of dudes. They're all like me. Well, I thought they weren't like me. I was a bit judgy. I was looking at them and going, look at this guy. What a loser. Looks like a homeless guy. Then I realized it's me looking into me in a reflection in the shop window because I'm with my push bike, which I liberated from your son who was going to throw it out on the junk
1: You're
0: pile.
1: You're still in your old thongs.
0: Yeah, I'm like, you know, because I've just come out of the water. I look like a Darrow. And that's my life now. The changing of the thong. That's foot thong, not thong thong.
1: No, I understand.
0: You're probably due for that.
1: You have an accent in
0: but
1: that.
0: But
1: you're
0: enjoying
1: everyone
0: this.
1: Everyone will know.
0: You're enjoying this?
1: Yeah, I do. And, you know, I took my dog for a walk along the beach this morning. I'm not a swimmer by any means, but I do like walking along near the beach and feeling the sun on my face. I get a coffee from the lovely guy, Michelle, who runs the coffee kiosk there at the beach. And I just breathe. I listen to meditation music. I've never been a meditator, but someone said, try this, and I feel so
0: zen. Are you sitting cross-legged?
1: No, I'm just walking. It's walking meditation music. It feels a bit like you're about to have your legs waxed. It's that kind of music.
0: Right.
1: It's clinical. You know, it's like a beautician's music. But I find it so zen.
0: There was this little Chinese couple I used to watch, and they'd wave their arms at the sea. They just do this and now I'm seeing other people do it, not Chinese people, just people, other people doing it.
1: I like seeing everyone's morning rituals.
0: Yeah, I think it's pretty cool because there's a lady that she does yoga and I don't want to walk in front of her to wreck the chi or the chakra or whatever that she's looking at. You know what I mean? They do that because can you ruin that?
1: I'm sure you can.
0: Well, no, I don't want to.
1: But it's nice, and it's nice being part of your community. That's what I really like about it.
0: I'm not volunteering. I'm not doing any volunteering.
1: No, but, I mean, you walk along and you see the same people. You say hello.
0: There's always a local character.
1: I like all that. I imagine that's you.
0: Well, yeah, I think my daughter said you look like one of those local characters.
1: Did she say inverted commas character?
0: Someone gave me $5. Buy yourself a coffee, mate. There's been lots going on in the political world lately, moving away from the deflection pool, I mean the reflection pool over there in Washington.
1: Let's talk about English politics and Larry the Cat at 10 Downing Street.
0: It's Jonesy and Amanda driving you home.

0: Hello there, it's Jonesy and Amanda driving you home this Tuesday afternoon.
1: There's been some political movements in Britain. The Prime Minister, Keir Starmer, has stood down. One person or one thing that has remained constant through the recent many years of disturbance in English politics is Larry, the cat. The Downing Street cat was adopted from Battersea Dogs and Cats Home, brought to Downing Street during David Cameron's premiership to tackle the rodent problem, and named Larry from the sitcom The Thick of It. Do you know that sitcom? Do you know that, Ryan? I've never heard The Thick of It.
2: It has Peter Capaldi in it, maybe.
1: Oh, is it? Okay. Yeah. He quickly became one of the most recognisable residents of Number 10. So these last 15 years, that's how long he's been there and he's still there,
0: yep,
1: have brought profound changes to the UK. So he has outlasted six prime ministers.
0: Wow.
1: Started with David Cameron, who brought him home.
0: Yep.
1: Theresa May.
0: Mm-hmm.
1: Boris Johnson, the COVID parties, he must have seen.
0: That's right.
1: Liz Truss, who didn't last as long as a lettuce was alive. Remember that?
0: Yeah, that's had a lettuce and it outlasted Liz.
1: Rishi Sunak.
0: Yep.
1: I've almost forgotten that he was in there.
0: Rishi.
1: And Keir Starmer. So this cat has witnessed Brexit.
0: Yeah.
1: The UK's departure from the European Union. Lived through the COVID-19 pandemic, national lockdowns. It saw the country transition from the reign of Queen Elizabeth II to King Charles III. This cat
0: that
1: must
0: cat
1: be
0: has
1: exhausted.
0: Seen a lot.
1: And, you know, it's got the nine lives. I bet a lot of politicians are thinking, gee, I wish I had that. Another story that's quite interesting is because it seems that so many times in recent years there's been an announcement on the steps of 10 Downing Street about the change of leadership. Mm. There's someone who everyone looks for, and it's not the Prime Minister.
3: This may be the UK's most unlikely heartthrob. British Prime Ministers may come and go, but this guy keeps showing up. He's been dubbed the Hot Podium Guy. His real name, as widely reported by UK media, is Tobias Goff, and he is a sound engineer who's been spotted helping bring in the podium and test the microphones outside 10 Downing Street when a British Prime Minister makes a big announcement. And in the past few years, that's happened a lot. He's become something of a cult hero online because he seems to appear virtually every time a British Prime Minister is about to quit. And today was no exception. As Prime Minister Keir Starmer announced his resignation timeline, Goff was once again spotted setting up the podium outside Downing Street.
1: So people are looking for him, the hot podium guy.
0: And he doesn't milk it.
1: No,
0: either. Have you noticed
1: that's what's
0: he's very,
1: that's what's very
0: remember
1: attractive
0: during
1: about
0: COVID
1: him.
0: There was one, whatever, you know, the dude, the, what are they called? The signing people.
1: Mm-hmm.
0: And there was one guy that just really made it all
1: it
0: about
1: used to
0: him.
1: Really wind you up.
0: Just, and this bird pooed on him and everyone's going, oh, are you okay? I'm going, okay.
1: Myself.
0: It's not like someone's dropped an anvil on him. He's okay.
1: But this guy is very low-key. He stands there in a T-shirt. He just brings out the podium, tests the microphone.
0: Does have a bit of a flex with the arms when he's picking up the podium.
1: Yeah.
0: You can't tell because the podium's pretty heavy, so you're going to have a little bit of a strain there.
1: He must know every time he heads out that women are
0: he's
1: looking
0: at him. He's got a bit of bicep vein.
1: Women are looking at him, and so is Brendan Jones.
0: I just noticed this stuff.
1: What about when King Charles went to the States recently? Everyone was reminded of the hot equerry. An equerry is kind of a senior bodyguard, someone who helps the royals. Someone who's in the background making sure all the facilities are working and that they know what they're doing, all of that stuff. So the royal family has many members of staff, and this guy, the hot equerry, his actual name is Colonel Johnny Thompson, stood out because the royals are rough heads, let's face it. He's very attractive. Even Martha Stewart was saying, who's this guy?
0: Yeah.
1: When they're in the States recently. He's been around since 2022. He started to go viral then.
0: Right.
1: Because he looks amazing.
0: What does he look like?
1: He stands there in Scottish garb wearing a kilt.
0: It's the kilt.
1: Yeah, it makes him look great.
0: Yeah, you put anyone in a kilt and it's an instant thirst
1: trap. That's okay. He does his job.
0: I know, of course. But, you know, unless you're in a military tattoo or Highlander.
1: Well, he's in a military situation.
0: Yeah, of course, they can wear the kilt. But, you know, when dudes wear kilts,
1: you think it's showing off.
0: It is showing off straight away.
1: So when you see Braveheart, you call out show off.
0: Oh, no, that's different. That's Braveheart. You know, but you've got an old mate who's as Scottish as I am wearing a kilt. You know, you're just wearing it for...
1: You're allowed to celebrate your heritage.
0: And women always go, oh, what have you got under the kilt? And you just know there's 20 minutes you're not going to get back.
1: Why? So what's he showing you?
0: No, what I mean is by the time everyone asks the questions and all that sort of stuff...
1: You think it's an attention hog.
0: Oh, yes, it's a thirst trap.
1: Well, you're not interested in trying on a kilt?
0: No.
1: because you don't do thirst trap.
0: No.
1: You've appeared on stage in the nude and you've been photographed as the hottest radio hunk in the nude, pretty much, with a big prosthetic hand.
0: Oh, but I got paid
1: your area. No, you didn't. Not for that magazine photo. No, you paid. No, you paid them. I
0: was asked. I was asked.
1: Oh, that makes a
0: difference. A world of difference.
1: Well, I happen to like men in kilts.
0: Oh, I have no beef with guys
1: in
0: kilts.
1: Sounds like you do. No, I have no little gel.
0: No, I just see what you're doing. That's all. I see what, and if that works for you, sure, fine.
1: I'll let you take it up with the equerry. There's 20 minutes of looking you won't get back.
0: I have no problem with men in kilts. Coming up, Emma Gillespie is going to be joining us. AI stealing musicians' data.
1: Yep, and I have some big tin hat news about Hall & Oates.
0: That's on the way. It's Jonesy and Amanda driving you home for

0: is your voice in the territory.
1: Well, what was your reaction to that the member for Arafura, Manuel Brown, had his licence suspended last year for speeding and the opposition leader didn't publicly disclose this?
2: I think worse, I suppose, at the end of the day, is the cover-up. Labor were pretty quick to yell and scream and try and crucify. I remember it was Josh. It's like the pot calling the kettle black, Katie.
1: I like Manuel. He's a nice man. And where it becomes an issue for me is not only that driver behaviour, but the cover-up. And then, has there been any use of the taxpayer-funded vehicle in appropriate way?
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21: Well, it's Tuesday. That means Tin Hat Tuesday.
22: I have to get the alfoil out.
21: Yeah, of course. Where is the alfoil?
22: Well, I've got the hat somewhere. I hide them because if we have guests in here any other time, it's too hard to explain what the hats are.
21: We had some rissoles.
22: Makes us look a bit
21: last
22: weird.
21: Last night, we don't have any alfoil at home and I had to wrap them in cling wrap.
22: The hats are here.
21: I know, it's too hot. You know when you wrap it in cling wrap and it's too hot and it gets all melty? Not good.
22: Okay.
21: So can I borrow some of the alfoil? Could I from
22: you? Please, but we have our hats here, but they are, I hide them away so we don't have to explain what tin hats are doing in our studio at any other time.
21: Wanna ask the question, will Rob, our regular contributor.
22: Our Robula.
21: Robula. Because he's got his own intro now.
23: To do what? To go where? To do what? To go where? To do what? To go where? To go where? To go where?
22: Then remember someone had a conspiracy theory about him, saying he wasn't real.
21: That's right. Rob's not real.
22: We've just disappeared up our own wazoos with all of this.
21: I've got a great one today, and it's a reasonable...
22: You're going to put Glad Wrap on your head.
21: No, it's a reasonable conspiracy theory. It's reasonable.
22: I don't know if we've got a place for that.
21: There's always a place for reasonable things. You know what's unreasonable? Australian artists being ripped off by bastard AI.
22: Emma Gillespie's across that story and she's joining us next.
21: It's Jonesy and Amanda driving you home for Jam Nation.

0: It's Jonesy and Amanda driving you home. It's time. For our download with Emma Gillespie from the Daily Oz. Hello, Em.
1: Hello. Well, I've got a bit of a weird and kind of depressing one to talk to you about today, which is this bombshell investigation that has confirmed millions of Australian songs were secretly used.

0: used to train AI systems without permission, without a license, without a cent being paid to the artists, of course. When I say bombshell, I'm talking about a list of pretty much every Aussie artist you could think of. It reads like a hall of fame. Midnight Oil, Cold Chisel, AC/DC, INXS, Kylie Minogue, Sia, Crowded House, Tame Impala, Nick Cave, Hilltop Hoods. I could go on. It is being called one of the biggest data heists in music history.
1: How can this be? How can that? Doesn't that breach copyright?
0: Well, this is the big question around it, right? We've got this investigation from The Atlantic, a publication in the US, that really blew the lid on this, which kind of discusses the legal battle and how these AI companies can get away with it, because it's genuinely unresolved. We don't have regulations that have really kept up with the pace of AI. And because this is global, international, there's a bit of confusion around, you know, what jurisdiction is in charge, which country has which regulations. Mm. But they've uncovered these four massive data sets that hold over 21 million songs that have been circulated within the AI development community, so as training tools, but they're primarily linked to Suno and Udio. They are music generation platforms. Right. So, you know, when you go on these websites and you say, I want a song about my boyfriend that speaks about our trip to Queensland in the style of Beyonce.
2: Right.
0: Those platforms are allegedly using music that they have illegally scraped from the internet at massive scale to build these data sets to share freely in these AI platforms.
2: I got a text from Richard Clapton just last night. 150 of his songs have been taken.
0: Yeah.
1: And what does his record company say?
2: Well, I don't know. This is outrageous. This is so terrible.
0: The record companies are fuming over it. AI companies are saying this is all fair use, that they're, you know, training their models on music, that it's a transformative act, that it's not breaching copyright. But there are literally hundreds of cases before the courts all around the world trying to figure out, you know, what the bottom line is here. But in terms of the Aussie industry, we've heard from APRA AMCOS. They represent about 130 Aussie and Kiwi songwriters. They have said that this is an indiscriminate attack that includes everything from contemporary pop, classical, even screen composition and traditional cultural works. They are pushing for proper licensing and AI regulation. The message is simple. You know, they're not opposed to AI. They just want artists be paid.
2: And it's like Snoop Dogg was saying, you know, in the old days, you sell a CD or a record and you got money for it. Now all these streams, who's getting the money? And with Richard Clapton's case, you know, this is outrageous.
1: Well, this happened in the publishing industry. I know that authors, Australian authors, were saying the same thing. Their books were being used as training tools for AI. They had no recourse.
0: It's really scary, but there is an amazing search tool that The Atlantic has published as part of this investigation. It's basically like its own version of Google. You can look up any artist right now and see exactly what's been taken. It also includes, as you mentioned, Amanda, authors, screenwriters, directors, even YouTubers and actors. I had a quick search. I checked for your names. Amanda Keller. You're going to be devastated that your piece on integrating social science and genetics, news from the political front, has been leaked. Obviously, you've got a rival academic in the US.
1: I don't remember writing that one.
0: We're blowing the lid on Brendan Jones, your study on long-term urethral function measured by urine flow after a type of penis surgery. Sorry, kid, you're not going to get the credit you deserve.
2: My garage band, Bad Element, though, they have been unmolested in any way.
0: Well, thank God.
1: They've been left alone. What a miracle.
2: Yes.
0: Right. For that, Jonesy, that doesn't mean anything about the quality.
1: I'd rather hear about your urethra.
2: I've got a pain in it right now. Em, thank you.
0: Thanks, friends.
3: Okay, your download is complete.
2: It's Jonesy and Amanda driving you home for Jam Nation.
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0: Hello there, it's Jonesy Demander driving you home. Today is Tin Hat Tuesday.
1: It's Tin Hat Tuesday. This is where we want your conspiracy theories, but I do like to kick us off with some of the stuff I found during the week. This one is about the World Cup. Let me say clearly, I don't necessarily believe these things. In fact, I don't believe these
0: things. We have the tin hats on.
1: We've got our tin hats on, but this is interesting. Someone stumbled upon a leaked list of FIFA winners online. People are convinced the World Cup is rigged. So this list goes back to 1930 and lists all the winners. And you go, yeah, of course, of course, of course. 2022, this was found just before 2022, and it said that Argentina were going to win. Yes. Do you want me to tell you who this year is predicted to win? No? Okay, we'll leave it at that.
0: No.
1: Yes. According to this, it's been arranged by FIFA for Portugal to win.
0: Portugula.
1: The next World Cup in 2030 will be won by France.
0: Yep.
1: 2034, Belgium. 2042, Spain.
0: No need to watch the round ball game anymore.
1: This space.
0: Well, that was.
1: When I first saw the list, I thought, wow, a psychic's predicted this. And someone said, no, you idiot. They're saying it's rigged.
0: It was prophesied in The Simpsons, Mexico and Portugal.
1: In the final.
0: Yeah.
1: Yeah, well, look, keep an eye out for all of that. I'll put these up on our socials so you can keep an eye out for the next 100 years.
0: Good eye.
1: Have you heard of the Mandela effect?
0: Yes, I have. Nelson Mandela, common belief that he died in jail when he did not.
1: Yes, it is like when...
0: It's like the Streisand effect.
1: No, it's not.
0: Well, it's different, but the Streisand effect, she was trying to hide some beachfront property that she had. She'd done some work on it. It was on an internet site. It had about 12 views. She took it to court, complained, and it went worldwide.
1: That's different to this. That's the Streisand effect.
0: Of course, of course.
1: The Mandela effect...
0: I was just showing off.
1: ...is a psychological and... So the wanker effect. The Mandela effect is a psychological and internet phenomenon where large groups of people share the exact same false memory of a past event, a pop culture moment, or a historical fact. For example, as you say, the term was coined in 2009 by paranormal researcher Fiona Broom, who discovered that she, along with thousands of other people, had vivid memories of Nelson Mandela dying in prison, whereas in fact he died in 2013. He didn't die in 1990. And it's as if the belief of this is that we're all coming from a different time continuum and our timelines have merged and some have different memories of things.
0: Right. Because there's the Irwin effect as well. People believe that they saw Steve Meaty's demise by the stingray. That has never been publicised.
1: No. Well, the Mandela effect has now hit Hall & Oates. You know Hall & Oates?
0: Yep. John Hall, Daryl Hutts.
1: Yep, but you think of the band...
0: Daryl Hall,
1: Hall & Oates.
0: Yep.
1: You think of the band Hall & Oates.
0: Yep.
1: They've never, ever been called Hall & Oates. If you go to their album covers, to their official releases, to all their credits, it's Daryl Hall and John Oates. They are never credited as Hall & Oates. I would have sworn black and blue that band was called Hall & Oates and it was written on all the album covers, Hall & Oates.
0: No, I can't go for that. No can do.
1: So you didn't ever think that they were called Hall & Oates?
0: I always thought they were Hall & Oates.
1: Yeah.
0: That's what I just said. I can't go for that. No can do. What you're saying.
1: You're saying you don't agree with the Mandela effect on Hall & Oates. You've confused yourself now. You know why? Because there's a smell of Chinese food outside our studio.
0: What's going on with the Chinese food?
1: Can you smell it?
0: In here? Or is it because we're wearing these foil head
1: Maybe. Last night's takeaway is inside our tin hats.
0: My head is cooking. Tin Hat Tuesday is in session. Got some good ones. Got two good conspiracies coming up.
1: You do?
0: Yeah, I've got a good conspiracy coming up, which is helpful.
1: Oh, okay.
0: Yeah. We'll have that for you and you can join us. It's Jonesy Demander driving you home for Jam Nation.
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0: Drink some margaritas by string of blue lights. 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Are you with me? Are you with me?
1: Hello there, it's Jonesy and Amanda driving you home. A fix tin hats, friend.
2: Quick.
3: Do you believe in that the world is flat? I don't know, eh?
2: Well, that was close. I almost forgot to put it on. I almost had my brain seared with alien information.
1: I've got a good THT today.
2: What's that? Tin Hat Tuesday? Okay, go.
1: On the back of Dr. Carl last week, I asked him, does he have any conspiracy theories that he likes?
4: Yes, the government has lied to us in the past. And so the statement that eat carrots because they're good for your eyes is a false statement. It was started by the British government during the Second World War to cover up the fact that the British military had radar that was small enough to be carried on an aeroplane, not just on the ground, but on an aeroplane. And so to cover it up, they would say, oh, the reason our pilots can find at night the incoming Nazi bombers is because they eat carrots to improve their eyesight. And it was just a lie to cover up the fact they had small airborne radar.
1: That's what I call a good conspiracy.
2: Yeah.
1: That's one I like, a palatable conspiracy.
2: Yeah. Well, it involves carrots.
1: On the back of this. Yes, very good.
2: Thank you.
1: Airplane mode on your phone. When you get on the plane and you're sitting up the front next to the pilot, do you do?
2: I have a gin and tonic.
1: I only
2: turn left.
1: But you put your phone straight onto airplane mode?
2: Yes, I do. Yes, I like to call it aeroplane mode because I'm an Australian.
1: Okay. The reason that's there is not because you might cause the plane to crash. It's to give you a break from the radiation. While you're cruising at 30,000 feet in the plane, your phone is constantly searching for a signal, searching for towers. While it's doing that search, it emanates more radiation than it would ever do on the ground. Also, you have the radiation from the sun bearing down because you're high up in the atmosphere.
2: I heard it was because then control that the towers can't pick up, so you can't be charged for the usage.
1: That's not true.
2: So why would they hide this information?
1: Because
2: isn't this good health information?
1: It's just easier to explain. Either you explain that, most people just go, yeah, whatever. But if you just say the plane will crash if you don't put it onto airplane mode, people are nervous flyers and they'll put it onto airplane mode. So all it is just sapping your phone battery and possibly pumping more radiation into your body that you don't already need.
2: Okay. Thank you, Brendan.
1: Thank you. Gabriel has joined us on
2: 1355-22. Let's put on our tin hats. What have you got for us?
5: How you going, guys?
1: Good, thanks, bro.
5: I believe there's a cure for cancer.
1: Okay.
2: Yeah, what is it?
5: I don't know what it is, but there has to be a cure for cancer. People that have lots of money go past cancer and they get out of it. People like us that don't have much money, there's no cure.
2: So what,
5: there's
2: who's
5: no
2: doing
5: cure
2: that?
5: For us.
2: Who's doing that?
5: The government.
2: Yeah. Why? Why, Gabriel?
5: Because they make so much money off donations and everything.
1: Mm-hmm.
5: They don't want to let that go.
1: It does seem odd. Gabriel, are you into vaccines?
5: No.
1: Okay. So on one hand, they see this is what we're looking at. In 100 years' time, when they look at chemotherapy, they say, God, back in the 2026, they were using chemotherapy to cure cancer. There's no cure for cancer, to halt cancer.
2: Yeah, but there's new immunotherapies around.
1: Yep.
2: There's lots of stuff that is doing incredible work in the cancer field.
1: But I do
2: like to think that the hardworking cancer researchers are keeping it to themselves.
1: Yeah. Richard Scollier, for example.
2: Yes.
1: He was at the forefront of this, and they came through breakthrough treatments. But at the same time, you would think that they would have come up with a cure for cancer.
2: He is one of the best-natured human beings. I don't believe for a second information is being withheld.
1: I don't think so either, Gabriel.
2: But thank you, Gabriel. Thank you.
1: And it's an open space here.
2: Well, please, I just think you don't want good people to be hurt or if you're having treatment, you don't want to feel mistrusting.
1: Well, I've been getting vaccines since I was 6 weeks old.
2: Yeah, but if you're having cancer.
1: I'm now 50.
2: I know, but if you're having cancer treatment, you don't want to think that you're not getting the best that's available, the cutting edge of
1: if
2: science.
1: If you want to grind up mung beans and turn it into a poultice and drink it, by all means do it.
2: But the scientists are working for you too. I've got a tin hat theory that's just someone's just emailed us, and it involves you, Brendan Jones.
1: Oh, okay. Do you want to?
2: I'll read that to you next.
1: Okay, you've hooked me through. It's Jonesy and Amanda driving you home for Jam Nation.

0: Jonesy Demanda driving you home. Affix your tin hats.
1: Do you believe in that the world is flat? I don't know, eh?
0: It's Tin Hat Tuesday.
2: Bring on your conspiracy theories. We're happy to hear them.
0: We are. James has joined us.
2: Hi, James.
3: Hi.
2: Hi, James. How old are you?
3: 12.
2: Okay, yeah. Over to you.
0: I don't believe you, James. I think you're 42.
2: Over to you for your conspiracy theory.
3: I've got this conspiracy theory about aliens.
0: Go on.
2: I'm ready to hear it.
3: You know how the waves are getting bigger each year?
0: The surf, yep.
3: Yep. And the moon's getting closer, making the waves bigger.
2: Yeah, I didn't know that, but interesting.
3: Aliens.
2: What are aliens doing?
3: Pushing the moon on the dark side of the moon closer to Earth.
2: And why are they doing that, you reckon?
3: Probably to explore the Earth.
2: Oh, casual. Are you worried about it?
3: No. Thank you.
2: No.
0: Okay. He's saying surf's up.
2: James, I love that you called us.
0: James,
2: thank you so much. Thank you, James.
0: Well, you know.
2: Food for thought.
0: On the dark side of the moon, what can you see there?
2: Well.
0: Nothing. Just a great Pink Floyd song.
2: I've got one here. I've got one here that was sent to us.
0: And where's Rob? We haven't got Rob.
2: Well, Christian has written, Christian Brown.
0: Yep.
2: Tin Hat Tuesday. This is his theory. Regular contributor Rob is actually a character created by Jonesy to test the extent of Amanda's tolerance of arsehattery. Evidence. Rob is an anagram of Orb, a.k.a. Drake Shannon, a supervillain who rides a specially modified chopper-style motorcycle. Sounds like a definite link to me. Rob, if that's even his real name, sounds like a number of actors from the hit show Fat Pizza and Howzo's. Do we know anyone involved with that crew? Brendan Jones is an anagram for Benny Dosse Jr., an Indian butter and lentil dish, known for its ability to clear the poop chute in a rapid fashion, likely contributing to the toilet think time required to invent the fantasies espoused by Orb.
0: Right.
2: And finally, I haven't finished, Ryan. Right. Finally, Christian says, only a classically trained actor could deliver these theories without succumbing to the idiocy of it all and repress their mirth.
0: Wow.
2: So, Brendan, is all of this a figment of your imagination? Is Rob a character you have created?
0: Oh, right, yeah, like...
2: Oh, did you not even follow what I just read? I think a super genius would be required. I don't think you're it.
0: You know, it's a bit like
2: Jamie
0: Dunn and Agro.
2: Yeah.
0: Hi, Amanda.
2: Put your hand up, Rob.
0: Well, Rob's not here today.
2: Well, till next week.
0: If you've got conspiracies, we'd love to hear from you. JonesyDemanda.com.au. It'll be back again next week. Coming up in the meantime, Instagram is on its way. It's Jonesy Demanda driving you home for

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1: I'm going to be saying, yep, let's keep it. We're going to have legislation ready to go and it will become a permanent feature. What I actually am doing right now is reviewing whether we can expand any of the uses of it or change some of the rules. For example, we had a lot of feedback about it being 18 years and over. Mm. And a lot of people were saying, well, I want my 17-year-old daughter to have one, for example. You know, 16-year-olds can drive a car. You know, there's a lot of responsibility we put on them. So we're exploring.
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17: 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Bad, bad Amanda.
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14: And the virile Jonesy.
19: What a creep. I've heard them describe him as a drunken idiot.
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6: Yeah, okay.
2: Out of the way, Toby.
7: Jonesy and Amanda, those are names that you would never forget.
9: It's showtime.
3: I'm going to say something that if you're a football or soccer fan would be the worst thing you can say. I wouldn't know Lionel Messi in a police lineup. Would you, Brendan?
4: No.
3: Would you, Ryan?
5: Yeah, he's like the greatest player of all time.
3: Okay, yes.
4: He's got a poster of him on his wall.
3: I know his name and I know who he is.
4: Next to Backstreet Boys.
3: But I But I just wouldn't know him in a police lineup. But I am aware that I'm
4: on the
3: outer.
4: He's a big deal.
3: Of course he's a big deal. I know that.
4: I know he's a big deal.
3: Lots of people are going crazy when they're seeing him at the World Cup. And I saw some footage recently. Ed Sheeran got to talk to his hero, Lionel Messi. He said that he had spent like 4 or 5 minutes chatting to him, telling him how much of a legend he is. They're having a great chat, he said.
2: Mm-hmm.
3: It was just one small problem. He said afterwards, someone quietly pulled Ed aside and said, you know, he doesn't speak a word of English. He said, I spoke with him for 3 minutes.
2: Yep.
3: A rep came and said, he doesn't speak English.
2: He knows speaking
3: English. So Messi
2: English.
3: Was smiling, was nodding the yep. whole time just to be polite. And he's probably thinking, I would not know Ed Sheeran in a police lineup. No, I made that bit up. I don't know. But what a gentleman. Mm-hmm. He just stood there smiling.
2: Of course,
3: politely,
2: that's what
3: he
2: you
3: knows
2: do.
3: Ed Sheeran's a big yeah. deal.
2: You know, it's the way things go.
3: It's the way things go.
2: There's an interesting dilemma as well. I don't know which pigeonhole it fits in, but it's about missing a baby for the World Cup.
3: Or missing the World Cup for a baby.
2: Yeah.
3: Which way would you go? This is a serious situation that's mm-hmm. happening with a French, actually I think he's a Belgian player. And lots of people have arced up about it. We'll talk yep. about it next.
2: Instagram is back. You could win possibly $2,000. It's Jonesy and Amanda driving you home for Jam Nation.

0: most of the country, most of the world is taken up in the round ball game. I'm on the periphery of it.
1: Oh, we should stop calling it a round ball.
0: You sound like a professional when you say the round ball.
1: No,
0: game.
1: You don't. You sound like a wagon. What's it called? Wagon jumper.
0: Bandwagon jumper.
1: That's the word.
0: That
1: I'm
0: is so me. I'm the bit. My whole life is bandwagon.
1: I'm surprised
0: jumper.
1: Your heels aren't sore from jumping on and off that bandwagon.
0: I love getting on and off the wagon. Well, the bandwagon.
1: Let's talk about this story. Jeremy Doku is in Belgium's World Cup camp.
0: Yep.
1: And he may have to leave the camp for the birth of his son. And some people are being highly critical of that decision.
0: Mm-hmm.
1: For example, a French journalist, she's since been sacked, actually. Her name is France Piron.
0: She's French and her name's France. She's a French journalist.
1: And her name's French.
0: Oh, I thought it was France.
1: Oh, France, yes,
0: yeah.
1: Sorry.
0: So do we have a journalist called Australia?
1: No, we have Matilda, probably.
0: Yeah, but not you know.
1: Anyway, that's beside the point.
0: I find it fascinating.
1: She has savagely criticised Doku.
0: What did she say?
1: For planning to leave Belgium's World Cup. She has said, you're lucky enough to play in the World Cup. It's an incredible privilege. Hundreds of footballers would do anything to be in your position. That opportunity will never come around again in your life. And this is the bit that's really got to people. She said, you're going to throw it away just to attend your child's birth. It's a moment where the father isn't really needed, which is disgusting. He has a symbolic role. You hold her hand and take a photo and then what?
0: Mm.
1: You're going to miss 10 hours, experience an emotional high and be exhausted afterwards. You can't miss a World Cup. Some people may have gone into debt just to get to the World Cup, maybe sacrificed everything to be there, and you're leaving to cut the umbilical cord.
0: What a reversal of roles.
1: Yeah.
0: This is a woman shaming a man.
1: There is a variety of times of a footballer's had this dilemma.
0: Yep.
1: Sometimes the partner will say, play state of origin, go to the Brownlow, do whatever mm-hmm. you need to do, be in the grand final, I'm okay.
0: Yeah.
1: But that seems to – this is his decision here. And people have come down really hard on this woman, as I said, to the point where she has been given the flick.
0: Back in the good old days, the dad would say, I'm going down the pub, I'll come back and pick the missus and the baby up.
1: There's two different things now. There's a different expectation, yep. but a different also emotional need for the father to be there. That's his call probably to want to be there.
0: Of course.
1: What would you do, Brendan? World Cup, birth of baby.
0: I don't think I'd go baby. I have to go baby. What's something that really relates to me? Okay, something.
1: Well, say you're allowed.
0: Give me something in my life.
1: Sturgeon. You've been given a chance to do that drive. Haven't you always wanted to drive? Is it called
0: Sturgeon
1: or is that a fish?
0: Sturgeon's a fish. The Sturges over there in the Black Hills of Dakota.
1: Yeah. And you've been invited to go there as a VIP.
0: Well, I have been invited. And
1: you pick the example. I don't know.
0: I think I'd have to
1: a
0: be
1: a date
0: there.
1: With Sydney Sweeney or at the birth of your baby.
0: As Sydney's producing my child, I'd have to be there.
1: What decision do you think your wife would make?
0: Well,
1: let's think about that for a moment.
0: She'd come to like little baby Sydney.
1: Let's do this as a whip poll, I think.
0: Well, okay, no, but let's just
1: slow
0: down.
1: Don't do this spider business.
0: No, no.
1: Please.
0: No. Okay, we've got the whip poll. That's an instant snapshot of what the community thinks about any given subject.
1: Yes.
0: Then we've got the pub test, which is a snapshot of what the community thinks about at the pub.
1: I think the pub test is people give opinions. This is just yes or no.
0: Then we've got gym etiquette, which is how we feel about social dilemmas, which is one. Gym, where are you? Yes?
2: Yeah, well, you mentioned the topic spider yesterday.
0: But the topic spider is just
2: a new segment, but with like...
0: No, it's not a segment. The topic spider is just scaffolding for the show. The topic spider...
1: Let me know when you finish.
2: Yeah, but I've got like an intro and everything. So you'd be like, Jonesy Demander's topic spider.
1: Spider bait.
2: Yeah.
0: Yeah.
2: Or Jonesy and Amanda's topic spider.
3: A spooky, scary skeleton shouts startling, shrilly.
1: What's that?
0: I think we're moving away from the sun, Ryan.
2: What do you think?
0: No idea, it's a bad one. I think we go with the whip pole.
1: Let's call it the whip pole, and this is what we're saying.
0: You don't want Ryan to do
1: World Cup or baby?
0: World Cup, and this
1: is you're being asked to play in the World Cup.
0: It.
1: It's not that there's probably people who would say they'd even just go and watch the World Cup and not have the baby, see the baby. But World Cup for the play,
0: yep,
1: or the birth of your baby.
0: An instant snapshot of what the community thinks. World Cup or baby?
1: No intro required, Ryan.
0: It's Jonesy Demander driving you home for Jam Nation.
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0: Jonesy and Amanda driving you home. We're talking World Cup. Jeremy Doku, who is the, plays for Belgium, he has been criticised by a female French journalist for missing World Cup soccer attend the birth of his son.
1: He may
0: And
1: go.
0: She said, what's the matter with you? This is the world we're living in.
1: Yeah.
0: In the old days, a female would have said, what are you doing? You've got to be there for the birth of your son.
1: Well, in fact, she has said, you're not really needed. This is disgusting.
0: Mm-hmm.
1: The father has a symbolic role. You hold a hand, take a photo, then what? You can't miss a World Cup.
0: You know what? At each of the births of my children, I have had a pivotal role in their delivery, their safe delivery. So much so, on the last one, I pointed out that the umbilical cord was around his neck.
1: So imagine
0: and
1: if the you're
0: doctor
1: off at
0: the World
1: said
0: Cup. To me, the surgeon, because it got to a point, it was one of those little House on the Prairie births, you know, where all the surgeons are around. And I said, cord, we're in the theatre. And the doctor said, good spot, that student there.
1: Wow.
0: And I said, I'm not a student, I'm the father.
1: I am your father.
0: I'm just saying, if I wasn't there,
1: yeah. Who knows what might have happened?
0: Little Dom might not exist anymore.
1: Oh.
0: Might not be gaming in his room right now.
1: I know, but imagine if you had a World Cup trophy on your shelf.
0: Anyway, we're putting it to the whip poll. A whip poll is an instant snapshot of what the community thinks about any given subject. John is in East
1: Hello,
0: Bentley.
1: Hello, John. World Cup or baby?
2: Well, look, I've considered myself to be a very level-headed guy, but I am a crazy Collingwood fanatic, and I am a father who was at the birth of his son. So I would have to say son hands down, because your son is going to be there for the rest of your life. But a football game, I'm saying it's good for the moment, but how long is a career? 5, 10, 15 years, but the son is there forever.
1: Which is, well, you could look at it the other way and think, well, the kid's always going to be there. How often will
0: John,
1: I get to be in the World Cup?
0: You're playing for Collingwood, okay? It's the grand finals coming up. Your baby is coming. Which one do you choose?
2: I'm going to have to pick a baby. Unfortunately, I'll wait on KO and watch the replay.
0: Right.
2: But
0: you're playing, John.
1: You don't just
0: you're
1: wanna,
0: actually
1: you just
0: playing.
1: Don't want to get your wife to wear a pair of stockings and hold
2: it. But there's a different thing. Playing locally, all right, so if you're going to miss 4 hours as opposed to flying and being away for 48 hours,
0: okay.
2: That's a whole different ballgame.
1: Right. Well, you've thought
0: actually,
1: this
0: John's
1: through.
0: Put in the commute as well. Good work. John, thank you. That's what men do. Rob's in Taylor's Hill.
1: He's thought about this long and hard. Hello, Rob. Are you choosing World Cup or baby?
3: Baby. If I'd done anything else, I would have been shot, hung, drawn and quartered.
0: It's true.
1: Yeah.
0: You're exactly right.
1: Mm-hmm.
0: Darren's in Quakers Hill.
1: Darren, World Cup or baby birth?
4: I'd say absolutely baby birth. Me and my wife tried for many years to be able to have kids.
0: Mm-hmm.
4: Unfortunately, we weren't. I would give up absolutely anything, travel absolutely anywhere to be able to see the birth of a son that we're never, or daughter that we're never going to be able to have.
1: Oh, Darren. Oh, you've melted my heart.
0: Yeah, mate.
1: Oh, I'm sorry.
0: Thank you. And Andrew is in Baulkham Hills.
1: All right, let's see how shallow Andrew feels as he answers this now.
0: Yeah,
1: World Cup or baby birth, Andrew?
5: Well, World Cup, hands down.
0: Okay.
1: And okay.
0: Right. So possibly we should have put Darren last. Anyway, that's the whip poll. Thank you for all your calls. Instagram is here. It's Jonesy and Amanda driving you home for Jam Nation.
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18: Jonesy and Amanda.
19: Making the drive home fun. Yeah. And HR nervous. Jonesy and Amanda.

0: hello there. It's Jonesy and Amanda driving you home.
1: Free money. Fast money.
2: Extra cash.
3: Any money. Jonesy and Amanda's.
0: Instagram. We're having the time of our lives. We have 10 questions, 60 seconds on the clock. You could pass if you don't know an answer. We'll come back to that question if time permits. You get all the questions right, $1,000.
4: You can make it $2,000 by answering a bonus question, but there is some risk involved because it's double or nothing.
0: Easy peasy, Japanese. Kevin is in Wesley.
4: Hi, Kevin.
5: Yeah. Hello. Hello,
0: how
5: Jonesy.
0: Are you? Amanda. How are you? Amanda made a fake. You can't say easy peasy Japanese.
4: Children are taught to say easy peasy lemon squeezy. If children can learn that, so can you.
0: No, I just I don't think it's offensive, though.
4: Like, well, that's because you're not Japanese.
0: Well, I know, but okay. Yeah. Well, I just feel that it's not that
4: No,
0: bad.
4: It doesn't. Oh, I like saying it. The end. Kevin, let's leave this controversy behind us.
0: Well, we'll pretend that didn't happen,
4: okay, Kevin.
0: Kevin,
4: we'll cut that out in the edit,
0: yeah,
4: Kevin.
0: Yeah, we'll fix that up.
4: There is no edit, sadly. Kevin, we have 10 questions. We have 60 seconds. If you're not sure, say pass. We might have time to come back, okay?
5: Okay.
4: Kevin, good luck because here we go. Here comes question number one. What day is it today?
5: Tuesday.
4: Question two. Finish this. Postman Pat and his black and white?
5: Cat.
4: Question three. Red, blue and yellow are types of, are what type of colours?
5: Primary.
4: Question four. What animal is a pearl found in?
5: Oyster.
4: Question five. How many pyramids of Giza are there?
5: Pass.
4: Question six. Mr. Potato Head is a character in which Disney movie?
5: Pass.
4: Question seven. The Birkin is a brand of what accessory?
5: Shoe.
4: Oh, it's a handbag. Unless your wife was telling you to get away.
5: Yes.
0: Shoe.
4: If you could guess, how many pyramids of Giza would you have maybe guessed?
5: Maybe three.
4: Yeah, there are three. And what movie is Mr. Potato Head in?
5: Toy Story.
4: Yes.
5: Yeah.
4: Wow. Kevin, thank you.
0: It wasn't easy peasy after all.
5: Thanks for it.
4: Kevin, thank you for having a crack at it. We appreciate it.
0: Thank you. If you would like to play Instagram, you can call us anytime. Well, not anytime, but, you know, tomorrow at the same time. Or jonesyandamanda.com.au and you can register to play. How cool is that?
4: Very cool.
0: We'll do it again tomorrow. It's Jonesy and Amanda driving you home for Jam Nation.

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0: Hello there, it's Jonesy and Amanda driving you home this Tuesday afternoon. The Logies are coming up, the nominations are out. Amanda Keller, Bert Newton, best presenter. Bert loved you. Remember, whenever we get Bertie on, he worshipped at the table of you.
1: I would just say that it's the piano has been an extraordinarily beautiful show to work on. So many people have been moved by that show. Mm-hmm. And to have a nomination for me, a nomination for the show, a nomination for Andrea Lamb as Best New Talent, what a bonus it is on working on that great show.
0: Is this your speech?
1: Yeah, okay, may as well be. Is that, do you approve?
0: Is that it? Yeah, what about the people?
1: Are you waiting to, mention?
0: What about the people that got you here today?
1: Who are they?
0: Oh, yeah, just the
1: producers, production team, everyone who has put that show together. Yes, you're right. I should mention them.
0: Yeah, but, you know, the wheels.
1: Come on.
0: I was just reading here.
1: Why do you do it to yourself and to me?
0: Death Cap mushrooms have been nominated.
1: The mushrooms have?
0: It just popped up in my feed. Death Cap mushrooms have been nominated. Obviously, the story that happened in Langatha.
1: I think it was the stand.
0: With the mushroom
1: show,
0: cook.
1: And they're asking for you to vote for it.
0: Seems odd.
1: How do you weigh what news stories should win?
0: I remember there was one year when the the plane disaster happened, and there was an award for that. Everyone's clapping, eating two varieties of meat while, you know, a lot of people died in that. I don't think they should have those sort of stories as awards, frankly.
1: Or they should be industry.
0: That should be voted.
1: You should not spruik for votes.
0: No, I agree. Someone who's not happy.
1: Who?
0: The K-Dog. Koshy's not happy. Because.
1: Why would he be nominated?
0: Well, because Ray Martin Award for Most Popular News or Public Affair Presenter, Ali Langdon. We love Ali.
1: Why wouldn't he be happy with
0: David
1: Ali?
0: Spears, Carl Stefanovic, Michael Usher, Sarah Arbo, Sarah Ferguson, not one Channel 7 star. As the K-Dog says here.
1: Do the voice. Go on. Entertain me. What Lib says at night when Koshy walks in the door.
0: Hey, Lib, you got the chops on. Kosh Dog's coming. Coming on. Let's get this straight, TV Week. Popular News or Public Affair presenter nominees for this year's Logies contained both Today Host.
1: Breathe. You're going to lose
0: neither it. Neither Sunrise Host. A couple of facts you may have missed. Sunrise has won every single day this year.
1: No, you're not. Come on. You've lost the voice.
0: No, I'm trying to read this and do the voice.
1: Have you not pre-read it?
0: This has been going on for years. If you ever complain, you're seen as a bad sport. But now I'm out of it.
1: Sounds it.
0: Is Koshy out of it? Having a couple of kinds. No, he's not. Honestly, WTF. Koshy said that.
1: Wow.
0: I haven't seen Koshy this angry. Remember when Todd McKenney made Koshy's mum cry because he was so
1: mean?
0: She
1: wasn't dancing.
0: No, she was mean on Dancing with the Stars to one of those poor fool dancers. Not me, but one of the dancers.
1: So he's not happy because the Channel 7 presenters aren't included.
0: Why isn't? Because you look at it, they're really good.
1: Of course they are.
0: Shervo's great. Nat Barr is great.
1: And that show
0: Eddie Bartholomew's good.
1: That show does win the ratings.
0: So why? What's going on? Who's presenting it this year?
1: Channel 7? Which channel? Channel 9.
0: No, it's Channel 7. It's Channel 7. No one knows.
1: Channel 7. It's Channel 7.
0: Are you sure it's going to be on TV?
1: So they're sabotaging themselves.
0: It's not going to be like back in the 60s when it was on a cruise ship. That's when you'd win it.
1: It's Channel 7.
0: Okay. It's not Channel 7.
1: It is Channel 7.
0: Oh, Ryan's, just speak, Ryan.
2: Yeah, Channel 7.
0: Okay.
2: Channel 7.
1: Speak, Ryan.
0: Well, why aren't Channel 7 nominating their own people?
1: Well, I don't know. I don't know how the system works.
0: Oh, okay. Wow.
1: I'm just happy to be in.
0: Do you want me to work on your speech?
1: Please. And I wonder who you are. Don't. Come on. This does not make me comfortable
0: I've got fireworks.
1: In any way.
0: I need to get Moving Pictures back together just for this song. Yeah.
1: It's very preemptive.
0: Good on you, Amanda. You're always welcome on the Sunrise Family.
3: Righto, you two.
1: Thank you.
3: That's
1: thank
3: enough.
1: You.
0: So TikTok, vote for Amanda. 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
1: TikTok Tucker is back tomorrow. Remember last week we had the weenie teeny?
0: Oh, that's right, yes.
1: Which was a martini made with hot dogs and it tasted disgusting.
0: It's a little slimy for mine.
1: Let's see how we go.
0: 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Good day to you.
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13: Your high tide of 6.7 metres will be here at 7.30 this morning. A low tide of 2.9 metres about quarter past one. Believe it or not, a good chance of scattered showers this morning, heading into a mostly sunny afternoon. Probably not too much in Catherine happening this morning, though. Tops of 30 degrees in the city. You're looking at 33 degrees elsewhere.
0: 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Thanks to Harvey Norman Darwin.
13: Very good morning to you, early birds. We are here. It is Territory Day. Oh, yeah. Now, obviously, remember, we cannot sell or pick up your fireworks until after 9 o'clock. I think it's 9 o'clock. I better go and check that, to be honest. I think it was 9 o'clock the last couple of days. Anyway, I'm doing the show from the studio right now. At 7 o'clock, we will be broadcasting live from Vanderlyn Drive, We've got more about that. I'll tell you where we are and some great deals as well. Domino's absolutely on board for your Territory Day. So let's get stuck in with some Aussies. It's Shepherd, Let Me Down Easy here on Mix 104.9's

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At 7 o'clock, going to be out for you to be able to come up to us and have a bit of a chat while you line up and get your fireworks. Fusion Fireworks. I think this is a new area that they're doing it for. You know, right on the Berrima line there. Yeah, it is actually. Right there at Berrima, Vanderlyn Drive, the one that goes from Stuart Highway to McMillan's Road intersection with the roundabout in it, right near the Peter McCauley Centre. Right in between that is Secret Road. We are there at 7 o'clock and broadcasting live, and that's where we start to give away our pizzas. That's right, 10 pizzas per hour, which is what we're going to be doing. And you can, when you swing on by, we're going to ask a few of you to add to the Early Birds pizza. Now, please don't do gross things, all right? Let's make it a nice pizza. I don't know. I haven't decided on the veto voting yet. I might have a discussion with Duffy about whether we can veto things. Maybe three vetoes for the morning. But either way, we're going to end up with an Early Bird pizza because Domino's have an absolute cracking deal. You get three pizzas and three sides, $25 pickup or $35 delivery. You do need to use the codes BOOM for the pickup or BOOMKDEL for deliveries. Don't worry, we'll be saying it all morning. You won't miss out. But you can swing by at where Duffy and I are going to be there on Vanderlyn Drive for free pizzas, 10 free pizzas an hour we are giving away. That's all part of your territory day. Hey, I don't know about you, but I'm all fired up, and so is Pat Benatar. 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

0: The Early Birds with your friendly neighbourhood radio, Dan. 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
1: G'day, Australia. Welcome to Berrima. It's Darwin in the Northern Territory. Hello, everyone. How are we? We are at the Darwin Trailer Boat Club. This is my single favourite venue in one of my favourite places in the entire world, right?
0: Don't know about that. That's Paul Murray from Sky News. He was here a couple of days ago broadcasting with the Trailer Boat Club. But a bit of a gaffe where he's been told, or he knows that it's Berrima, the Trailer Boat Club, out off by, you know, the Berrima beach there. Yeah, now look, rumours are swirling around the office. As somebody who knows the production team is that he was having a bit of a go and knew exactly where he was. Well, I don't know about that, of course. Yeah, sure. I tell you what, if he did get it right, though, and then he got me hook, line, and sinker, because, yeah, that's absolutely... I love it. I love it. I can now say I know the top end, and so I can call him out on it. Feels so territorial, I tell you. But no, we are going to be at Berrima on Vandalin Drive. Make sure you swing on by from 7 o'clock when Duffy and I are going to be there. But still a bit to get between then and now. We've got Pharrell Williams coming up for you next here on Mix.
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Hey, it's your early birds with your friend, the Neighbourhood Radio, Dan. I love my tech. I love, all of the gadgets and things, but unfortunately they come with their dangers. I just want to point out that today is the first day of the financial year. Tax it's got to start getting done. So, it means that you need to be careful of scams that are going around. There are plenty happening. Nan's been getting some messages and I haven't been getting messages personally, but remember any SMSs or emails that get sent to you that require to put a link in. I did have a phishing scam the other day, but that was more of an internal one where they wanted me to send my mobile phone number. But that's how it all starts. Something as easy as, you can't steal my money if it's a mobile phone number. Well, that's then makes some more complex scams happen as well, where they can verify different references. They could call you on your mobile, that sort of stuff. So around tax time, remember that the ATO, they won't call you with a robotic voice. I don't even think they'll call you. When they send emails, they are aware that scams are out there, so they won't ask you to click links. If anything, they'll ask you to go into the MyGov tab manually, separate from all of that stuff. So just be careful around this tax time. I just want us all to get through this time safe. 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

0: 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We're going to be across the whole top end this morning. I've got those locations of where we're going to be. First couple of potential ingredients for the Early Bird pizza as well. All coming up for you after 6 o'clock here on Mix.
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17: Good morning, Tani Maxwell with your local news update. Anti-correctional officers are calling for a better workplace deal after overwhelmingly rejecting the government's latest enterprise agreement. The United Workers Union says the 93% no vote sends a clear message that members want an offer that better reflects the realities of frontline correctional work. Union Secretary Erina Early says members had a range of reasons for rejecting the agreement.
18: We're going to survey our members. We always do when there's a big turnout of no. Mm. But we believe it is going to be the wages. It's going to be their safe staffing because there's been some changes to their safe staffing clauses. And also attraction and retention incentives for Alice Springs.
17: The Northern Australia Infrastructure Facility will continue funding major projects for another decade after Federal Parliament passed new legislation extending its investment period. The $7 billion fund has backed major developments across the NT, including airport upgrades, affordable housing in Darwin, and the Nolans Rare Earths Project near Alice Springs. Special Envoy for Northern Australia, Luke Gosling, says the extension will allow NAIF to continue partnering with businesses and communities on major projects. In other news, Catherine is celebrating its 100th birthday today with a packed program of entertainment, community events and Territory Day festivities. Thousands are expected to gather for live performances, food stalls, children's activities and fireworks as the town marks a century since it was officially proclaimed. Mayor Joanna Holden says today's centenary celebrations will be an unforgettable event for the community.
19: Our 100-year celebration is going to be absolutely huge. We are going to have Jem Casadaley, Dylan Wright, Tom Curtin all performing, and we're going to have MC Amy Hetherington. Centenary Bar at $30 a ticket. Yep. All the proceeds from the tickets are going to the Catherine Museum.
17: And the Territory's container deposit scheme has expanded today, allowing more beverage containers to be returned for a 10-cent refund. More than 1 billion containers have been recycled through the scheme since it began in 2012, returning over $120 million to Territorians. More than 30 collection depots across the Territory are now accepting the newly eligible containers under the expanded program.
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20: Morning, I'm Jackie Lim. Around 3 million Aussies will see their pay packets go up from today. Those on award wages will see an increase of at least 4.75%, taking Australia's minimum weekly wage to above $1,000 for the first time. But ACTU Secretary Sally McManus says it might not kick in immediately.
21: Everyone should be checking their pay slips like the very first time. Your pay is all July days.
20: New rules for NDIS providers are coming into effect from today, with the first wave of mandatory registration now underway. Providers offering digital services and supported independent living are the first required to register with the watchdog. An Ebola scare in Scotland, where a Glasgow hospital has been placed in lockdown. A newly returned traveller from Africa has sparked the scare after developing symptoms. It's believed they'd travelled to an area where Ebola is rampant. And the body of the Thai teenager who was allegedly murdered by an Australian has been returned to the girl's family. An autopsy confirming the 17-year-old died by strangulation. In sport, Lachie Neale is expected to meet with his former coach Ross Lyon this week about a possible move to the Saints, while North Melbourne is reportedly keen to throw the kitchen sink at the Brisbane Star. He's also been linked to Collingwood. Alex de Minaur will again carry Aussie hopes in the men's draw at Wimbledon. He flew through to the second round in straight sets on an uneven day for the Aussies at the All England Club, Tanasi Kokkinakis and Rinki Hijikata out in five. And Australia's booked its place in the T20 Women's World Cup after this morning's 8-wicket win over the West Indies. That's the latest in news and sport.
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9: A cruisy run across Darwin this morning, with traffic flowing nicely between Palmerston and the city via Tigerburn Drive. The Stuart Highway looking okay as well. Around Casuarina, Trower Road and Vanderlyn Drive are also looking clear. Just keep an eye out for crews working on the Stuart Highway near Bilroy Road on works. 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
0: Your high tide's still a little bit away, 6.7 metres at 7.30 this morning. Then a low tide of 2.8 metres at 1:15 this afternoon. Believe it or not, a good chance of scattered showers throughout the morning, even possibly up till midday, but should go into a mostly sunny afternoon. Tops of 30 degrees in the city, you're looking at 33 for both rural and Catherine areas. Good morning.
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0: Hey, Early Birds. It's your friendly neighbourhood radio, Dan here, and we are at Territory Day, and it's going to be a cracking day. Excuse the pun. Didn't mean to do that, although I say cracking quite a lot. But also, you can get, we're giving away 10 free large pizzas per hour from Domino's. But I thought, well, what better way to try and put together an Early Bird, customised Early Bird pizza? A couple of ingredients have been put forward so far. One I can pretty much agree on. The other one I'm not so sure about. I'll tell you what Duffy's suggestion is and why I'm not necessarily sold on it. Up next, after some Fleetwood Mac.

Thanks to Harvey Norman Darwin. It is the Early Birds, friendly neighbourhood radio, Dan, here on Territory Day. And look, I said it that way on purpose, but we know it's territory. We are putting together an Early Birds pizza. Look, haven't told Domino's. We feel like we'll probably do it after today. It's up to you on what we're going to put in there because, you know, Domino's on board for this, and it's one way to get a voucher with us as we're, when we're out in Vanderland from 7 o'clock. So let us know what you think should go on there. Luke, coming in with the first ingredient, hasn't gone the base, hasn't gone the cheese, now because we haven't even decided if that's going on there yet. So somebody's going to have to put maybe I'll put the cheese on. Anyway, moving on. He wants a peri-peri swirl, which is something that Domino's does. And Duffy, without going to the jury, without asking anyone else, just went, yep, 100%. And between the three of us, if both Duffy and Luke want it, it looks like it's going in. But then Duffy put suggestion of egg. She wants egg. Who goes to egg as a go-to? Seriously. I mean, I've had pizzas with egg on it. I know there's the Australian one. I've had the Ned Kelly pie from Tomo's Pies that has egg in it. I just don't know if I'm that sold on it on a pizza, whether that's what I want to do. So maybe, I don't know. You can weigh in when you swing on by at the at Vanderland Drive where we're there at Fusion Fireworks. You can let us know if you back the egg or if egg is too weird on a pizza. But for now, we've got peri peri swirl and penciled in egg. But we're going to put together the rest of the Early Bird pizza from 7 o'clock. So we'll see you at Vanderland Drive. Right now, let's kick it to some Harry Styles here on Mix 1049's Early Birds.

0: It's Territory Day today here on the Early Birds. It's your friendly neighbourhood radio, Dan, doing it all for Harvey Norman in Berrima. We're going to be out that way a little bit later on, celebrating Territory Day with you as you get ready to get your fireworks. But tomorrow is going to be absolutely jam-packed. I'm going to catch up with Gazza from Gazza Nats. We're going to have some tickets to give away to Gazza Nats as well. We know they're very, very popular. I've got Rob McPhee coming in from Dinner the Dilba. He's the CEO. We're talking Deadly Cup Carnival because it really is fantastic. Been going for years. I think we're up to the 7th one. And at Richardson Oval, where it all began as well. The ADF is taking on the Marines in a soccer match. So we're going to have the Navy in to have a chat about that. Of course, Jukebox Hero is happening in honour of Territory Day this afternoon. We're going to put up a couple of songs going head-to-head of celebration. And look, you could probably guess it's Territory Day on which two songs are going to go ahead, but you can cast your votes from this afternoon and over Territory Evening as well. We'll play back the winner tomorrow at 7:30. Coming up for you, a little bit of a safety things to consider as you head into your Territory Day. We've also got some Spin Doctors here on Mix.
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It's a bit like Nickelback, that song, Mix 104.9 Early Birds with Dan. Reason is because people either love it or I love it, but some people tell me that it's just a crap song. I love it. It's catchy as. I even love the intro. I just love it. But here on the Early Birds, one thing that we don't love is an unsafe territory day. I mean, we know it's kind of Wild West out there with Territory Day, but, you know, do it as safely as possible. One of the big things, previously being a firefighter, have some sort of fire suppression nearby. If you're out in the public on a beach or something, then make sure you know where your fire extinguishers are. I mean, there's lots of water around. I get that as well, but salt water is not good for, say, burns if that happens. So you will want to make sure that you know where your closest fire extinguishers are, and also running water. If you do get burnt, 20 minutes under cold running water, as cold as you can in the territory, I must admit, is the start of first aid. If it is a little bit more severe and you do end up going to the emergency department, remember that there's probably going to be quite a few people there. You're going to need a bit of patience with that, and be safe. Life and death emergencies, 000. If it's not life or death, 000 always going to be, you know, really gummed up a little bit, especially with the fire department. It's a sad side effect of the of Territory Day. So and answer the questions. We keep getting reports that people call up and then they just don't answer the questions. So just take a breath, answer the questions that required, and help can get to you a lot faster. There are skip bins available. Let's talk about cleanup. Skip bins available and in place from at Darwin locations for firework disposal. Extra rangers are rostered as well, but do try and clean up. There's going to be quite a few closures around tennis courts. Cricket wickets are going to be closed. East Point Reserve is closed from 5 p.m. So that's going to be happening as well. And you can't let off your fireworks till after 6. We'll go through a few more a little bit later on, but we're just about to head out of here and over to Vanderlyn Drive. Before, though, little Tracy Chapman.

0: As we get towards 6:30, about to get out of here, but first we'll get to news. So do a little bit more, and then I'm out of here and off to Vanderlyn Drive, where we get to meet up with you and build this early birds pizza. Up next here on Mix.
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9: Good morning, Tani Maxwell with your local news update. Four people have been arrested for allegedly possessing illicit drugs, prohibited firearms and ammunition in Palmerston. Territory Road Policing officers pulled up an alleged unlicensed driver at a servo in Bakewell, searching the car and allegedly discovering cannabis, drug paraphernalia, a prohibited pistol and a magazine containing 9mm ammunition. A 33-year-old man and 24-year-old woman was arrested and are now facing multiple charges. During follow-up inquiries relating to that investigation, officers identified another vehicle with the driver allegedly performing a U-turn attempting to flee the area. Police allegedly found cannabis, evidence consistent with the supply of dangerous drugs, a prohibited pistol and ammunition in the vehicle, and arrested a 19-year-old man and 23-year-old woman who are now facing multiple charges. In other news, the United Workers Union has accused the NT government of pressuring correctional officers during voting on a new enterprise agreement. The proposed deal was rejected by 93% of members, with the union claiming workplace messaging made some officers feel intimidated during the ballot process. Union Secretary Erina Early says many members felt bullied and threatened by the government's campaign promoting the agreement.
10: They ran a very strong, like a yes campaign, but it was constantly in correctional officers' face. It was on their screensavers. Every time you logged on, something came up saying, you must vote yes or you're not going to get paid, you're going to lose conditions of employment. They're bombarded with emails as well.
9: And Darwin children will have the chance to improve their soccer skills these school holidays with a free football clinic today. The Mini Roos Come and Try event at Apex Steel Stadium will feature Combank Matilda's star Michelle Heyman and MasterChef's Michael Weldon, giving children aged 4 to 11 the opportunity to learn football skills and healthy eating habits. Mr. Weldon says it's important to keep lunchboxes colourful and fun to encourage healthy eating.
11: Some fruit and veg skewers this week. We make things like banana sushi. We always make it fun and interesting for the kids to make, and we find if the kids have fun making the food, they're always more inclined to eat foods, especially ones that might be a little bit better for them. It's fun doing the clinics. They have a great time running around and playing soccer, and then they get to come and have a bit of fun learning how to pack a lunchbox. It's balanced.
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12: Morning, I'm Jackie Liam. There's some rare good news for those doing it tough. Super funds are on track for double-digit returns this financial year, despite recent global turmoil.
13: So what this really means is for someone with an average account balance in their super of $150,000, they've earned around $15,000 in the last 12 months just off the investments MLC's made.
12: MLC CIO Dan Farmer there. Meantime, Aussies are rethinking how they use their tax refunds this year as cost of living pressures bite. New research shows more people are putting their returns towards savings and bills instead of spending. Around $9.7 billion is set to flow back to taxpayers. The fuel excise reduction has been halved as of today. From now until August 2, the federal government will cut the excise discount to 16 cents per litre. And Donald Trump has lost another Supreme Court battle, this time to end birthright citizenship. It's upheld a 150-year-old law giving automatic American citizenship to babies born in the US, even if the parents are in the country illegally or on temporary visas. In sport, it looked like it was going to be a very short-lived comeback for Serena Williams at Wimbledon. Australia's Maya Joint taking the first set in her opening round clash, 6-3, but Williams fought back in the second, sending the match to a third set. She walked out to a standing ovation after a four-year absence.
14: Debut here as a 16-year-old back in 1998, and now at the age of 44, 45 in September, Serena back in the Wimbledon arena.
12: That's the latest in news and sport.
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15: Things are moving pretty nicely out there across Darwin Roads this morning. No major delays around the CBD or the airport run. Bagot Road and McMillan's Road looking pretty good. The Stuart Highway and Tiger Brenner Drive also drama-free. Just take care on Tivendale Road, where road damage remains near Tiger Brenner Drive. 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
0: Your high tide of 6.7 metres will be here in about an hour's time at 7.30. A low tide, 2.8 metres at 1:15 this afternoon. Good chance of some scattered showers around through the morning, possibly even all the way up till midday. Don't let it put you off. We're heading to a mostly sunny afternoon into the evening as well. Tops of 30 degrees in the city. You're looking at 33 at both Berry Springs and Catherine.
16: 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How you doing?
17: 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Thanks to Harvey Norman Darwin.
0: It is the early birds. Thanks to Harvey Norman Darwin. And before I step out of the studio and over to Vanderlyn Drive, I do have a little thing to think about when it comes to your pets. You know, and if you do see animals roaming around the place, who to call as well. So let's do that up next after some Katy Perry here on Mix.

All right, I'm stepping out and over to Vanderlyn Drive. We'll see you just between Stuart Highway and McMillan's, that roundabout there. And we're going to be at Fusion Fireworks there. All right, until 10 o'clock. We've got 10 pizzas per hour to give out. And we're going to do that by building our early bird pizza. Add one topping to it, and we'll see what monstrosity we end up with at the end. And it's all thanks to Domino's. You can get some fantastic pizzas deals. Three pizzas and three sides for $25, or you can get them delivered for $35. You need to use the codes that are on our Facebook page, so go jump on there as well. I'm going to see you over at Vanderlyn Drive, but first we've got a little bit more music to get us towards 7 o'clock here on Mix.

0: One day to go until the grand reopening of the Criterium, the pub we've renovated with our good friends at Forex. Let's get the star of all this on right now, Tracy.
1: You know, 10 years it would have took us to get to this point because of the cost. It means a lot because this is the hub of the community. It's brought us up to where this pub should be. She's a beautiful old girl and now she sits high and mighty in the town.
0: See the reno of this beautiful pub on the Christian O'Connell socials. 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
6: Happy Hump Day, folks. 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
1: What was your reaction to that the member for Arafura, Manuel Brown, had his licence suspended last year for speeding and the opposition leader didn't publicly disclose this?
2: I think worse, I suppose, at the end of the day, is the cover-up. Labor were pretty quick to yell and scream and try and crucify. I remember it was Josh. It's like the pot calling the kettle black, Katie.
1: I like Manuel. He's a nice man. And where it becomes an issue for me is not only that driver behaviour, but the cover-up. And then, has there been any use of the taxpayer-funded vehicle in appropriate way?
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12: Good morning, Tani Maxwell with your local news update. 29 people and organisations from the Big Rivers region are being recognised for their contribution during the March 2026 floods. Today, on Territory Day, the heroes who stepped up without hesitation to help the community will be awarded with the Chief Minister's Medal. Among the recipients include Trent DeWith from Rod and Rifle Tackle World Catherine for keeping the community informed, Renee Daniel from the Catherine Hospital, who, under her calm leadership, evacuated the hospital twice, and Harry Renfrey from the Catherine Game Fishing Club for assisting with the evacuation of isolated residents by boat. In other news, Catherine is marking a major milestone today with the community banding together to celebrate its 100th birthday. The Centenary Territory Day celebrations will be a family and community evening event filled with activities, food stalls and entertainment from Jem Cassidaly, Dylan Wright and Catherine's own Tom Curtin. Mayor Joanna Holden says the milestone celebrations will continue well beyond today's official anniversary.
13: On the 4th of July, we have got the Show and Shine and the Teddy Bears Picnic at 9 a.m. at the Catherine Museum. And then we have our street parade at 2 p.m. We will be auctioning off the KC100 number plate. We have a few other pieces up for auction. I'm going to say there's some paintings there from a very awesome artist.
12: And a free school holiday event aimed at getting kids active is coming to Darwin today. Children aged 4 to 11 can meet Combank Matilda's star Michelle Heyman and Master Chef's Michael Weldon at the Mini Roos Come and Try Clinic, where they'll enjoy football activities and healthy eating tips. Mr. Weldon says it's a great opportunity for children to get excited about the game, all while learning from a Matilda's player.
14: It's really nice to be able to share what I love and my skill set with the kids, but at these clinics, it's amazing to see the real stars, the Matilda stars, sharing their skills. So, yeah, I'm looking forward to, I might learn a few skills as well, but it's just great to see the kids get involved and get excited.
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15: Morning, I'm Jackie Lim. Millions of workers are scoring a pay rise this morning, with the award wage jumping 4.75% to mark the start of the new financial year. That pushes the full-time minimum wage above $1,000 a week for the first time. And Jared Dwyer from the SDA says every little bit helps.
16: We know cost of living issues are real for Australian workers, and this is going to be of real assistance for people trying to make ends meet.
15: There's been a shift in house prices nationally in June. Brisbane, Adelaide and Hobart dropped 0.2%, while Sydney and Perth went down 0.5%. An autopsy has confirmed the Thai teenager who was allegedly murdered by an Australian tourist died from strangulation. 45-year-old Simon Carman has been charged with the 17-year-old's murder and is facing the death penalty if convicted. And Oceania has its first Michelin star restaurant, but it's not here in Australia. A new dining guide has awarded the New Zealand spot Essence in Queenstown 2 Michelin stars. In sport, a huge confidence boost for young Aussie Maya Joint this morning. She's defeated the returning Serena Williams at Wimbledon. Joint making short work of the third set after Williams fought back in the second to win a tiebreaker. And Australia will face either England or South Africa in the final of the Women's T20 World Cup after defeating the West Indies in the semi this morning. All-rounder Ash Gardner has told Prime Video she's not fazed who they play.
17: There's no real preference. We just want to beat whoever it is. England have been playing fantastic cricket as well. And so have South Africa. They've both got different threats within their lineup.
15: That's the latest in news and sport.
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18: A pretty straightforward run across the city this morning. No real issues to report. The Stuart Highway and Tiger Brenner Drive moving nicely into and out of. Around Casuarina, it's relatively light on as well, so no issues to report. 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
19: Your high tide of 6.7 metres will be here at 7.30 this morning, just around the corner. A low tide of 2.8 metres at 1:15 this afternoon. Good chance of some scattered showers through the morning, possibly even all the way up to midday into a mostly sunny afternoon. Tops of 30 degrees in the city, 33 at Humpty Doo, 33 in Catherine. But right now it's 23 in the city, 20 degrees in Humpty Doo, Catherine's on 19.
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20: Good morning, Territorians. It
12: is our favourite day of the year.
19: It's Territory Day, where we celebrate when we were allowed to govern ourselves. The federal government went, go over there, play ball. And we do.
12: We do indeed. And there are massive sales going on for the entire day. That is right, Dan and I, right now, we're with Fusion Fireworks. And we're on Vandalin Drive. You can't miss it. There's signs everywhere.
19: I know. They say it's on Secret Road, but it ain't no secret.
12: It ain't no secret. They're telling you to go down this road. But as we know, fireworks open 9 a.m. You can start buying them.
19: That's right. Get your pre-orders in. But we'll talk all about that in a moment. Seems appropriate that we kick off with Katy Perry, don't you think?
12: Oh, firework. Let's do it. My girl.
19: You're on the Early Birds with Dan and Duffy, live on Vandalin Drive.

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1: Benson Boone. I did a backflip. Hey, you've got Dan and Duffy here. We're broadcasting live from one of the many Fusion Fireworks locations. We are off Vandalin Drive, Secret Road. You can't miss us. There's signs everywhere if you're going down Vandalin Drive at the moment.
0: Now, heaps and heaps of places you can buy Fusion Fireworks, or like they have heaps of sites around the place. We're going to be at a whole bunch of them, but we are starting here on Vandalin Drive. I think this is a new site.
1: It is. It is newish.
0: Yeah. So
1: Fusion.
0: Yeah, to Fusion, yeah. So put it on your map. It's probably going to be a little bit easier to get to the front of the line. Nobody's here just yet, which is good. But people will start lining up by 8 o'clock, I would imagine.
1: Oh, absolutely. As we all know, you can start buying your fireworks at 9 a.m. This is a really, really easy location to get in and out of, which is quite important when you're buying truckloads of fireworks.
0: That's right. Can't miss it. Signs all the way along the way. You'll see our Mix 104.9 signage as well. And then there's just a nice, easy way across. Good big car park, so plenty of space for you to come on down. Even though you can buy your fireworks at 9 o'clock, can't let them off till 6.
1: No, as we all know. Jump online though and see what you would like. 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You can check out all of their range before you get into one of their stores.
0: Speaking of being online, jump onto our Instagram and Facebook. I'm about to post like Duffy, that we just had Katy Perry fireworks, so we got the Jukebox Hero tonight.
1: Yes.
0: And you can cast your vote. 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
1: it's
0: this order of this celebration.
1: It's got to be.
0: But I'm lining up one as well just after 8 o'clock, so you can see what's going to take it head to head.
1: It doesn't matter what you're lining up. It's always going to be Katy Perry firework, particularly on Territory Day. 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

0: Mix 104.9's Early Birds with Dan and Duffy. Before we get into why you should swing on by and get some pizza, just got a message that there's a bit of a bingle on the Stuart Highway and Amy Johnson Avenue just down from where we are, actually.
1: Not too sure
0: of the extra information. Feel free to give Danksy a call back in the studio, 8941-1049. To give us details. Looks pretty big, so maybe inbound traffic interrupted. No emergency services on site yet.
1: Please take care out there, everyone. It is a very exciting day, and we want to all make it to tonight to let off some amazing fireworks, which is why we are here, right next to one of the many Fusion Fireworks stores off Fandolin Drive.
0: But if you are heading to work and you're like, oh, I can't stand around waiting to get fireworks, don't worry. We're giving away 10 free pizzas each and every hour because Domino's are on board well and truly. We're also putting together an early bird pizza.
1: Oh, yeah. I've put an egg on there.
0: Yeah, I don't know about egg.
1: Well, I think it's a good option.
0: I've had it before.
1: Luke from the Roadrunner put peri-peri sauce on top as well.
0: Yeah, if you get some support for egg, we'll put egg on there.
1: Okay, well, I'm telling you, you like egg. You like boiled egg in the studio, Matt.
0: I do like boiled egg in the studio. but come on along. Drop into the corner of Vandalin and Secret Road and come and get your free pizza. Well, it's a voucher. We don't have pizza here.
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1: Hey there, Tani Maxwell with your local news update.
4: Anti-correctional officers have overwhelmingly rejected the anti-government's proposed enterprise agreement, with 93% voting against the deal. The United Workers Union says the agreement failed to address key concerns, including pay, workloads and workforce sustainability, and is calling on the government to return to the bargaining table. Union Secretary Erina Early says officers are seeking an enterprise agreement that better recognises their circumstances.
12: A government who's really gone on hard and strong about crime and law and order. Corrections are part of the law and order, and they feel that this has not been reflected in their enterprise agreement, hasn't been recognised in their wages, the changes to the safe staffing.
4: Territorians can now claim a refund on more drink containers under the expanded container deposit scheme, which takes effect today. Beverage containers of up to 3 litres, including wine and spirit bottles, larger juice and flavoured milk containers, and plain milk bottles are now eligible for a 10-cent refund. The Territory Government says the changes give people more opportunities to recycle while putting extra money back into their pockets. In other news, Catherine is reflecting on a century of history as the town celebrates its 100th anniversary today. The council has partnered with community groups to put together a jam-packed program, with Centenary Territory Day celebrations kicking off this evening and the Centenary Street Parade this Saturday. Mayor Joanna Holden says it's the people of Catherine who've made the town what it is today.
12: They always say you need to understand where you came from to know where you are going to. So I think in terms of the museum preserving our history to remind our community how resilient we are, the people in Catherine make Catherine. We have this extraordinary landscape that we live in, which is absolutely magnificent, but fundamentally it is the people that are there with their hand out to help you when you need it the most.
4: And crowds at Mindle Beach can look to the skies this afternoon as a RAF F-35A Lightning II performs a Territory Day flypast. The aircraft from No. 75 Squadron at RAF Base Tyndall is scheduled to pass over the beach at 5:30 p.m., travelling north to south. The flypast is part of today's official Territory Day celebrations.
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13: Morning, I'm Jackie Lim. Australia's housing slowdown is deepening, with prices sliding again in June. National home values dropped 0.4% for the month, the biggest fall since late 2022. Anne Flaherty from the REA Group says Sydney and Perth suffered the biggest falls, followed by Melbourne and Canberra.
14: We're seeing it's taking a little longer for properties to sell. There's a bit of a growing mismatch between what vendors are hoping to achieve and buyers are willing to pay. So it kind of signals to us that prices are starting to move downwards in most places in the country.
13: Australia's national debt is set to hit a new milestone, with figures showing it will hit $1 trillion for the first time. A hospital in Glasgow has gone into lockdown over Ebola fears. A patient has been quarantined after returning from Africa with symptoms. And a new study has found Australia has the world's highest child autism rate, with around 1 in 50 kids being diagnosed. The Stanford University study suggests better screening and NDIS-linked incentives are driving the numbers, which are around 3 times the global average. In sport, Aussie Maya Joyn has stunned 7-time Wimbledon champ Serena Williams in the opening round. She fought back against the 44-year-old, 6-3, 6-7, 6-3. Maya telling Nine she can't believe it.
15: I really don't know what to say right now. Well, I don't know what just happened, to be honest.
13: And NBA legend LeBron James will continue his career, but not in LA. James informing the Lakers he won't return for next season. Miami and the Golden State widely favoured as his landing place. That's the latest in news and sport.
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16: Traffic is behaving itself across Darwin this morning with an easy run into the city. Around the city itself, McMinn Street, Cavanagh Street and the Esplanade moving nicely. To the airport, McMillan's Road and Baggett Road also drama-free. 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
0: Your high tide of 6.7 metres has just arrived, and now we're heading to a low tide of 2.8 metres at 1:15 this afternoon. Good chance of some scattered showers around the place, even all the way up till midday, but should be a mostly sunny afternoon. Tops of 30 degrees in the city. You're looking at 33 for Humpty Doo and 33 for Catherine as well. At the moment, it's 23 in the city and 20 degrees elsewhere.
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0: So do you think Luke is listening while he runs around the top end here, Duffy?
1: He better be, because he's meant to be here right now. But he's not, and he will be here very shortly with us. But that does not mean we don't have Paul's Iced Coffee made in the Territory for Territorians. We've also got Territory Spring Water hydrating the Territory. What else have we got here? We've got Domino's Pizza vouchers to give away.
0: Domino's on board for Territory Day, well and truly. So come on and swing on by. You can even add an ingredient to our Early Birds pizza.
1: Oh, we did have a couple of ingredients that just got added then, didn't we?
0: Now I have to add a stipulation. Why do you do this
1: no,
0: to the
1: top there's end? No stipulations.
0: We are not putting banana with peri-peri sauce.
1: Banana, peri-peri sauce, egg, and we just got another one.
0: I'm vetoing. Olives.
1: Olives.
0: Olives I can accept, even though I don't particularly like them. But banana. With, no.
1: Too bad.
0: Banana.
1: Banana's on
0: no,
1: it.
0: No, it's not happening.
1: Well, Dan.
0: I'm even accepting the egg over banana.
1: You don't get to make the rules.
0: I'm just right? making it. No. Savory stuff. It's a savory pizza.
1: Too late. Banana's on there.
0: Let's get stuck into some Brian Adams while you swing on by Vanderlyn Avenue and Secret Road so that you can drop in and get some of these pizzas on Nick's.

0: Mix 104.9 Early Birds with Dan and Duffy. If you're travelling along the Stuart Highway, we did get a report of a pretty big accident on the Stuart Highway across Amy Johnson Drive there. So maybe stick to Tiger Brennan or turn up McMillan's to avoid that. Emergency services are on site.
1: That is right. But just because we are out and about on Vanderlyn Drive right next to Fusion Fireworks does not mean we can't get Jimmy from the RSPCA in here with us. How are you going, Jimmy?
2: Yeah, good, thanks.
1: That is good. Happy to be on the road this morning with us.
2: Yeah.
1: Yeah. Sounds like it.
0: Gotta love the office, mate. But it is Territory Day, obviously. This is one of the busiest nights for you guys because a lot of people call the RSPCA when pups go missing.
2: Yeah, a lot of animals escape during Territory Day, as people understand. Just some general advice to keep animals safe. If possible, please close windows and curtains and provide a quiet area for animals where possible.
1: Oh, that's a good idea. I was thinking about putting cat TV on for my cats. Is that a good idea?
2: Yeah, background noise, stuff like that sometimes helps, definitely.
1: Yeah, nice. I also like to watch it as well.
0: You would curl up under a rug and watch some cat TV. I tell you what, though, one guy that hasn't escaped, he's been let out. That is Stanley. He got adopted from the Mix 104.9 kennel.
2: Yeah, that's right. So Stanley was with us for about just over a year now, and he's finally found his forever home.
1: It's so incredible, isn't it? I love that these people are getting adopted. Well, these people, these animals. Who wants to
0: animals
1: adopt
0: have
1: me?
0: Feelings too, Duffy.
1: But what about the record number of adoptions you've had just this month or last month now?
2: Yeah, so we've had 56 animal adoptions. We haven't had that result in years, so just a real great result from everyone,
1: I
2: the community
1: that.
2: And the staff members.
1: That is incredible.
0: Now, I just want to go back to being a busy night. Like, people call you about missing dogs in particular, but you won't even really know until the morning. Is there a better place to call than the RSPCA?
2: Yeah, so RSPCA NT doesn't deal with missing animals, unfortunately. Down south, the bigger RSPCAs have that sort of authority and resources. We don't here. Animal welfare or the council, your local council, would be the best bet.
0: Absolutely. So if you're at Litchfield Way, Litchfield Council and Palmerston and so on.
1: Well, that is where you need to, what you need to do to figure out how you're going to keep your pets safe at this Territory Day. Thank you, Jimmy, so much. We do have Motto the dog that I'm just going to quickly touch on. 7-year-old, how do you say that?
2: Rhodesian Ridgeback, Staffy Cross.
1: Oh my, Rhodesian. That's
2: very
1: what I
2: fancy.
1: Was trying to think of. Very fancy, Jimmy.
0: Royalty.
1: Up for adoption as well. He's a little fat, you've written down here.
2: He is. I think that might be a factor. He's been here a while now. Unfortunately, he was adopted from us 5 years ago, and he sort of made his way back due to some circumstances.
1: Gotcha.
2: And yeah, he's a great dog, but he's a bit of a big boy. He's been put on a diet. He seems to gain it back.
1: Big boy. How you know, sweet.
0: You need to do that trending video that's right now. Hold it up and be like, so somebody ate their snacks for a week and has to run it off, and then it turns out it's me running down the road.
1: Yeah, that's a good one, actually. I do like that.
2: Yeah, he's a beautiful boy. He's just packing a little extra pounds.
1: Same here.
0: So go make a booking with the RSPCA. Go to the adoption area. You can meet a few of these pups, and who knows, you might find your next furry family member.
1: And if you want to meet Jimmy, come right now to Fusion Fireworks location at Vanderlyn Drive. We're just off Secret Road. You can't miss it. The signs are everywhere. We're going to be here until 10.
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0: You wouldn't believe it. You've got the early birds with Dan and Duffy. Hey, Dan, give us that traffic update.
1: On the Stuart Highway there, the corner of Stuart Highway and Amy Johnson Drive, big accident affecting inbound traffic, emergency services in place. Try to avoid it, maybe stick to Targa Brennan Drive or turn on to McMillan's a bit earlier.
0: Absolutely, but maybe come down Vanderlyn Drive instead because we are just off Secret Road with Fusion Fireworks at the moment. You can come and check out all of the deals they've got. The team are absolutely incredible in setting up for the day from 9 a.m. We know that you can start buying your fireworks. We've got some Domino's pizza vouchers. Mel has come. She is an early bird. She has literally brought us coffee, it looks like. So, I mean, feel free to bring me anything.
1: It's like Minion Donuts.
0: How incredible!
1: Minion and Monster Donuts. Okay, we'll find out more about that. Head on down when we get to some John Mellencamp. You want to drop on by. We've got 10 pizzas an hour to give out. You can add to our early bird pizza ingredients and get ready and line up for your fireworks. Open at 9 o'clock. You're on the early birds. Dan and Duffy.

0: We broadcast in the sunlight that is cast over Vandalin Drive. You want to turn up here off the Stuart Highway because there is an accident at the corner of Stuart Highway and Amy Johnson Drive. So turn up Vandalin, drop on in. We've got 10 pizzas an hour to give away thanks to Domino's. We're adding to the early bird pizza. Mel has just swung by and she has added capsicum. We have, well, I tell you what, we'll go over what's on the pizza after the top of hour. And Duffy, you chose Katy Perry's Fireworks for Jukebox Hero tonight.
1: Yes, I did. I was dancing to it this morning. Check it out on our story on Mix 104.9 socials too.
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11: Hey there, Tani Maxwell with your local news update. Anti-correctional officers are calling for a better workplace deal after overwhelmingly rejecting the government's latest enterprise agreement. The United Workers Union says the 93% no vote sends a clear message that members want an offer that better reflects the realities of frontline correctional work. Union Secretary Erina Early says members had a range of reasons for rejecting the agreement.
12: We're going to survey our members. We always do when there's a big turnout of no. But we believe it is going to be the wages. It's going to be their safe staffing because there's been some changes to their safe staffing clauses and also attraction and retention incentives for Alice Springs.
11: Territorians are being urged to put safety first as they celebrate Territory Day with fireworks today. We're being reminded to clear flammable material from around our homes, use fireworks in open areas, and ensure spent fireworks have cooled before disposal. Authorities also warn that unused fireworks should be handed in to ND WorkSafe offices or remote police stations after Territory Day, with fines applying for illegal possession or use after midday tomorrow. In other news, the federal government has locked in the future of the Northern Australia Infrastructure Facility for another 10 years. The $7 billion program has invested in key territory projects, including Darwin Affordable Housing, airport upgrades, and the Arafura Nolans Rare Earths Project near Alice Springs. Special Envoy for Northern Australia, Luke Gosling, says the legislation ensures the fund can continue delivering projects in partnership with local businesses and communities. And young Territorians are being encouraged to give football a go at a free community event today. The Mini Roos Come and Try Clinic at Apex Steel Stadium will include appearances by CommBank Matilda's star Michelle Heyman and MasterChef's Michael Weldon, with football sessions and nutrition advice on offer for children aged 4 to 11. Mr. Weldon says the event is a chance for kids to try soccer for free and keep busy during the school holidays.
13: Running the Mini Roos clinics, it gives the kids a chance to come and try out soccer before their parents have to sort of invest a big amount of money in, you know, joining a club and leagues and stuff at a young age. And also gets kids being active and out there and enjoying running around on their holidays. So we have a lot of fun. And then I get to come in and be the chef and help them pack a nutritious but still fun and tasty lunchbox.
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14: Morning, I'm Jackie Lim. Millions of workers are scoring a 4.75% pay rise this morning to mark the start of a new financial year. The PM welcoming the increase to the minimum wage, which has now passed a major milestone.
15: It takes it up above $1,000 a week for the first time. That is a good thing.
14: Anthony Albanese there on the ABC. A volatile year in global markets hasn't stopped Aussie super funds from delivering strong returns. Many accounts are tracking for double-digit gains this financial year, with an average balance of $150,000, up around $15,000. Coles and Woolies could face fines of up to $10 million under new anti-price gouging laws being introduced today. The consumer watchdog will begin monitoring the prices of the supermarket giants, who could be penalised if they're found to be charging outside the reasonable margin for products. And teachers are being warned to drop the Gen Z slang creeping into classrooms as they try to engage distracted students. Education experts say phrases like riz and lock in can backfire, coming across as forced. In sport, the race is on for Lachie Neale's signature. The Lion star will reportedly meet with the Saints this weekend, while Collingwood's also working on a deal. Neale's out of contract at the end of this year. Aussie Maya Joint has spoiled the comeback of seven-time Wimbledon champ Serena Williams. Joint claimed a comfortable win over the 44-year-old, 6-3, 6-7, 6-3. And the Adelaide Thunderbirds are gearing up to make their third Super Netball Grand Final appearance in 4 years. They'll take on the Vixens on Saturday. That's the latest in news and sport.
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16: Looking good across Darwin this morning, with traffic moving well through the city, around Casuarina and towards the airport. The Stuart Highway and Tiger Brennan Drive are flowing nicely as well. Just allow a little extra time when heading through Palmerston Regional Hospital, where works are happening on Linco Road. Pancreatic cancer numbers are outrageous and they need to change. 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
1: Checking those tides first. We have a high tide at 7:30 a.m. of 6.7 metres. Oh, that was half an hour ago. Low tide of 2.83 metres at 1.15 p.m. And to the weather forecast for today, there's actually a chance of scattered showers in the morning, but into the afternoon it'll be mostly sunny, which will be lovely for Territory Day. Tops of 30 in the city, tops of 33 in both the rural area and Katherine. But the temps across the top end right now, currently in Darwin, it is 25. In the rural area, it's 22. And in Katherine, it's 21.
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1: Happy Territory Day.
0: Looks like a little band of some sprinkle coming across Darwin River. Sort of fading out before it gets to Bachelor. I don't know about those scattered showers, but the Bureau's saying.
1: Well, okay, Mr. Bomb. You are Mr. Bomb in my eyes, Dan.
0: Well, can I be Mr. Traffic as well? If you are travelling on Stuart Highway, haven't had an update yet on the accident on Stuart Highway and Amy Johnson Drive, turn up Vandalin, swing by here, get some pizza, get on your merry way and avoid that traffic accident.
1: We are here with Fusion Fireworks and we're actually going to grab one of their team members very shortly because we want to find out all of the special deals because we are under an hour away from open time.
0: And tonight the Jukebox Hero goes up for voting. Katy Perry Fireworks for Duffy and this one to celebrate Territory Day for me.
1: Boo, boo.
0: Yay, yay,
1: boo. Woo. Hey, I'm the Early Birds, Dan and Duffy.

0: 1049. But also, it's one of the new sites for Fusion Fireworks, Duffy.
1: That is right. How exciting that we get to be here with them. And we actually have Christos here with us. How are you, Christos?
2: I'm good, thank you.
1: That is good. Christos is, of course, from Fusion Fireworks, and he's going to tell us about a couple of the massive deals they've got here today.
2: Yep, so the first deal. It's very new. So for $50, you can get 4 energy fountains and 1 rainbow, where the actual price for that is $105. So already there, you'll be saving $55.
1: Oh.
2: And, yeah. For all the DFO items we are selling at this store, it's buy one, get one free. And we are one of the only 2 stores that sell that. So make sure you come down here to get that.
1: Ah, amazing.
0: Yeah. I didn't realize that was like, because Fusion, that's not usually something that Fusion Fireworks does. But this one here on Vanderland Drive, it's happening.
2: Yeah, it is. It's brand new, just being introduced this year.
1: And what about this backyard blast I'm looking at? That looks massive.
2: Yeah, the backyard blast is, it's always been popular in the last few years. So you can get it's $150 for one, or you could get 2 for $250.
1: Amazing. What is your favorite? What do you recommend, Christos?
2: Yeah, my favorite by far is the Pocket Rockets. That's always been a personal favorite, where you can get 4 for $30.
0: Okay. Well, I mean, the big one, the one that everybody talks about and associates with Fusion 5, the Camo Box, the Pro Class Container Load. Is there still some in the container to go?
2: Yeah, we've introduced a 20-year anniversary edition. So
1: that's cool.
2: Yeah, we're hoping that can go off. And yeah, by the looks of it, it would be pretty awesome just to see a few of those go off tonight.
0: Mate, they all go off because it's Fusion Fireworks. Best bang for your buck, right?
2: 100%. 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
1: 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You can come and see Christos right now. He knows everything about fireworks. He's the guy you want to see.
0: And this is a really good location, right? Because this is kind of new for Fusion Fireworks. Everyone has their own haunts and the lines can go really, really long. And if you're like, oh, look at how many people are already here, swing on by.
2: Yeah, that's right. Just on the corner of Vanderland Drive and Secret Road, opposite the Melon Farm, we're here. And make sure you come see myself and our staff. We'll look after you.
1: They will look after you. They are the best in the biz. Head over here now if you want to see Dan and I or Christos and the team. Get yourself in early for these amazing deals.
0: You're on the early birds.
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0: Yeah, the Secret Sound. This is a little bit different because we're out on the road. You need to swing on by Vanderland and Secret Road and tell us your guess in person.
1: That's a good idea, Dan.
0: Yeah, Danksy, what does that sound?
1: He doesn't have it ready yet.
0: She does this to me all the time.
1: He can't find the Secret Sound.
0: No, he knows where it is.
1: It's all right. I'll tell you. It goes like this.
0: There, see? Told you, said just give him time. Just give him time out, Danksy, all right? He's across it.
1: Well, Danksy, it's not really how it works on air. You can't just leave some dead air hanging.
0: You can. I'll fill it. Don't worry. All right, swing on by. Vanderland and Secret Road. One more time, Danksy.
1: I'm telling you, we can't have dead air the whole time.
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5: 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Amanda Keller, you legend. 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

Mix 1049's Early Birds. If you travel on Stuart Highway, turn up Vandal and Drive. Two reasons. One, there is an accident on the corner of Stuart Highway and Amy Johnson Drive. If you have any updates, let us know. 894.

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1: Just before we get going on the Secret Sound, if you have an update on the corner of Stuart Highway and Amy Johnson, that'd be super handy. There was an accident before we know a lady has been taken to hospital. But we gotta talk about Secret Sound right now, Duffy.
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1: $20.
2: $20. And we have Willem here, a live Secret Sound. How are you, mate?
3: Good.
1: Willem's eyes lit up. That's a good chunk of money, isn't it, Willem?
3: Yeah, it's very good.
1: You gonna share any with your dad who drove you out here?
3: I mean, maybe he gets like
1: 3%. 3%? 3%? All right. Well, there's one hurdle, mate. You've got to get the sound right. So here's the sound coming for you. All right. They've got three clues. Water, container, and stop. All right. We're going to play the sound one more time. What do you think's going on there, Willem?
3: Oh, that's a hard one.
1: It is.
3: Water, container.
1: And stop.
3: Just sounds like a container falling.
1: What sort of container do you think?
3: Like a plastic container.
1: Plastic container? Like a bucket, bottle?
3: Like a Sistema one where...
1: Oh, yeah, like the click thing. Yep. Willem, I can tell you that that's not the answer, I'm afraid. So 3%... 97% doesn't matter. Unfortunately, I can't give you the cash, but that's all right. Thanks for playing along, Will. What we are going to do is we're going to give you two free large pizzas.
2: Perfect. They are all yours, Will. And well done for guessing live. That is hard, but I also like that you know your container brands, a little Sistema. That's amazing.
1: Hey, can I ask just before you go, we are making an early bird pizza thanks to Domino's. What's your favourite pizza topping? Just one ingredient.
3: Chicken.
1: Chicken! Chicken's going
2: Done.
1: On.
2: Chicken can go right next to the banana.
1: Thanks, Willem. You have a great day. You're on the early bird. Swing on by. Avoid the Stuart Highway. Instead, go up Vandalin Drive, turn into Secret Road, and get your fireworks ready. They are starting to line up. As we head towards 8:30, your news and weather on Mix 104.9.
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11: Hey there, Tani Maxwell with your local news update. Catherine is celebrating its 100th birthday today with a packed program of entertainment, community events and Territory Day festivities. Thousands are expected to gather for live performances, food stalls, children's activities and fireworks as the town marks a century since it was officially proclaimed. Mayor Joanna Holden says today's centenary celebrations will be an unforgettable event for the community.
12: Our 100-year celebration is going to be absolutely huge. We are going to have Jem Casadaly, Dylan Wright, Tom Curtin all performing, and we're going to have MC Amy Hetherington. Centenary Bar at $30 a ticket.
11: Yep.
12: All the proceeds from the tickets are going to the Catherine Museum.
11: The NT's container deposit scheme has expanded today, allowing more beverage containers to be returned for a 10-cent refund. More than 1 billion containers have been recycled through the scheme since it began in 2012, returning over $120 million to Territorians. More than 30 collection depots across the territory are now accepting the newly eligible containers under the expanded program. In other news, Darwin children will have the chance to kickstart the school holidays with a free football clinic today. The Mini Roos Coventry event at Apex Steel Stadium will feature Combank Matilda's star Michelle Heyman and MasterChef's Michael Weldon, giving children aged 4 to 11 the opportunity to learn football skills and healthy eating habits. Mr. Weldon says it's important to keep lunchboxes colourful and fun to encourage healthy eating.
13: Some fruit and veg skewers this week. We make things like banana sushi. We always make it fun and interesting for the kids to make, and we find if the kids have fun making the food, they're always more inclined to eat foods, especially ones that might be a little bit better for them. It's fun doing the clinics. They have a great time running around and playing soccer, and then they get to come and have a bit of fun learning how to pack a lunchbox. It's balanced.
11: And an F-35A Lightning II fighter jet will soar over Mindle Beach today as part of Territory Day celebrations. The Royal Australian Air Force aircraft from No. 75 Squadron at RAF Base Tyndall is expected to fly over the beach at 5:30 p.m. after approaching from over the water. Spectators will be able to watch the aircraft track north to south along the coastline.
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14: Morning, I'm Jackie Lim. One person has died and two others are fighting for life after a house fire on the Gold Coast. It's believed to have been an arson attack linked to domestic violence. Australia's housing market is again losing momentum, with prices falling sharply in June. National home values dropped 0.4%, the biggest monthly fall in more than 3 years. Sydney, Perth and Melbourne leading the downturn. Australia's hit a grim milestone, with national debt surpassing $1 trillion. Industry and Innovation Minister Tim Ayres on Nine saying it isn't the figure we should be focusing on today.
15: Where we get savings, we're delivering them into paying off debt, but we're also taking an approach here that's about backing families around cost of living issues. The milestone that's important today is the minimum wage lifts above $1,000 for the first time ever.
14: And more than 16,000 Aussies have signed up for Dry July this year. Former Socceroo Craig Foster and comedian Tanya Hennessy are leading this year's push, ditching their boozy last names for the month. In Sport, Australia's Maya Joined admits she was overcome with nerves before ruining Serena Williams' comeback at Wimbledon with a three-set first-round win. The Aussie telling Stan the occasion almost got to her.
16: I was up till like 2 a.m. just thinking about it. Yeah, walking out, I forgot the warm-up. I don't know what happened.
14: And Norway has beaten Ivory Coast 2-1 at the World Cup this morning after finding the back of the net a second time in the dying minutes. Meantime, an impressive France outfit has just defeated Sweden 3-0. Meantime, France has just defeated Sweden 3-0. Later, it's Mexico up against Ecuador. That's the latest in news and sport.
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17: Reports of a crash in Coonawarra on Stewart Highway near Amy Johnson Avenue. Few cars Stewart Highway inbound at Berrymore Road. Tigerbrennan Drive inbound at Wishart Road and Restonia Avenue near Gateway. A little sticky Lambrick Avenue at Farrer Boulevard, again at Stewart Highway in Socoli. Trower Road north at Rapper Creek Road in Rapper Creek and Stewart Highway inbound at McMinn Street in the Darwin CBD. 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
1: Your high tide of 6.7 metres was here about an hour ago. We're off to a low tide of 2.8 metres at a quarter past one. The Bureau is saying some scattered showers around, probably by the closer to the rural areas this morning, but it should be a mostly sunny afternoon into the evening. Tops of 30 degrees in the city, 33 for both Berry Springs and Katherine, but right now 26 in the city, 25 in Humpty Doo and 24 in Katherine.
9: 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Baby, thanks to Harvey Norman Darwin.
1: Just an update on that traffic accident on the corner of Stewart Highway and Amy Johnson. Looks like completely clear now. One lady being taken to hospital, as we know at this stage. We'll get more details when we have them.
2: 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We are with Fusion Fireworks at the moment. And let me tell you, I'm having a look at their catalogue right now and it's getting me excited because we are officially less than half an hour away from being able to purchase fireworks.
1: What are some of the biggest headlines we've had over the last 50-odd years of this? I've got some lined up for you up next. First, though, INXS, new sensation. Like tonight is going to be for my nan visiting for the first time for Territory Day.
2: She's going to have the best time ever. You're in the Early Birds with Dan and Duffy.

0: after NXS. Great Aussie lineup for you as we do what the rest of Australia wish they could. And we're going to blow stuff up.
1: We are going to blow stuff up this Territory Day. You've got Dan and Duffy. We're doing it for Harvey Norman, but we are at Fusion Fireworks location. Vanderlyn Drive, just off Secret Road. You can't miss it. There are signs everywhere. And we are not far away, about 15 minutes from people being able to purchase fireworks today.
0: But you know what? You don't want to blow up your hands, so be safe. 2024 headlines was all about injury and property damage. 41 firework-related injuries in 2024 made headlines.
1: That is insane, isn't it? A community garden shed burnt down because there was fireworks being fired at people and it hit the shed instead. So let's not do that this year, right?
0: Another good reminder to have some fire suppression around, like make sure the hose reaches the area that you are setting fireworks off. Most people go, oh yeah, the hose is attached to the house. Yeah, but does it get to where you're setting them off?
1: Exactly right. And make sure that our emergency services that you will see out and about tonight, you treat them with the utmost respect because they are doing, they're so busy on Territory Day.
0: 2015, there was a push to make Territory Day a public holiday.
1: It should be.
0: Should it? Yeah, I think it should.
1: Oh, I thought you were about to say it shouldn't.
0: Well, Victoria
1: about to get it from me.
0: Well, Victoria get Melbourne Cup Day. As a public holiday.
1: Yeah, we should get that and Territory Day. I reckon. I think we should have every day off.
0: 2018 was the 40th anniversary milestone, and the original headline in 1978, NT gains self-government. Over 6,000 people gathered for the first celebrations in Darwin. The flag-raising and ceremonies marked the birth of Territory Day.
1: That is right. And, of course, it is today. Fusion Fireworks is where you're going to get some of the best deals. They're real deals. No twice the price. Get one free. Scams, apparently. But the El Chapo is what I'm looking at the moment. I think I'm going to purchase that very shortly. And if you do work for the Defence Force, there is a 10% discount. All you have to do is show your ADF card at all and any of the Fusion Fireworks outlets.
0: Now, normally we would wrap up at just before 9 o'clock. We are not doing that today. We are going to be here for the first sale of these fireworks. Going to be a great place here at Vanderlyn Drive and Secret Road. We'll tell you why up next after some Get Lucky from Daft Punk on Mix.
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0: Daft Punk, Get Lucky. Hey, you've got your early birds, Dan and Duffy here. We're doing it for Harvey Norman, but at the moment, we are right next to a Fusion Fireworks camo container, and we're off Vandalin Drive.
1: Yeah. We want to find out more about what Sandy's going to get for her family as well, but she was just telling us a wonderful story. You won a prize from her. She went to mini golf, went down there on Mother's Day, and it was made even more special.
2: It was.
0: And why?
2: Well, I got a free drink because it was for four people and there was only three of us.
0: And it was Mother's Day, so how perfect to have your free drink. What time of the morning were you there?
2: Oh, Duffy, stop it.
1: Hey, but we are here. Now, you said to me that you love coming out here because it's not as busy as some other sites and it's sort of a little secret on Secret Road.
2: It is.
0: Yes.
2: Look how many people.
0: I know. There are people.
2: It takes 5 minutes. You get your fireworks and you're home. Done.
0: Exactly right. And this is the place to be. And of course, we are T-minus 6 minutes away from you being able to purchase fireworks. Sandy, we're at Fusion Fireworks right now. What are you looking at purchasing?
2: Definitely the Bomb Squad.
0: And why is that?
2: I just think it's good value for money. Good. Makes loud noises.
0: It makes loud noises. It's here, yes. So it's for $250. They did sell out last year, the Bomb Squad. There's over $400 worth of value in that one. You're right.
2: And a bucket of fun.
1: And a bucket
2: of
1: fun.
2: Love the fun.
1: Yeah, exactly. Now, where are you going to be letting these off today?
2: Howard Springs. We've got a couple of acres out there, so clear a section.
0: Yeah, perfect. Stay as safe as possible out there at Howard Springs as well. I know Dan's put a couple of orders in already. He's gone for the bad boy, the bad bitch, as well as a couple of the blokes.
1: Hey, got to get fireworks you're named after, right? You know,
2: that's a Dan versus Duffy, that one.
0: Yeah, I reckon it is, you're right.
1: Next year, we'll barrack for that to be the Dan versus Duffy pack, I reckon.
2: like the pocket rocket. Yeah.
0: Let's rename it. The pocket rocket is absolutely fantastic. You're a bit of a pocket rocket yourself, Sandy. Thanks for jumping on air with us. You better get you
1: back
0: can't
1: in
0: lose
1: line.
0: Your spot
1: yeah.
0: in line.
1: They're about to
2: I've
1: open.
2: Lost my spot in line.
1: No,
2: thanks,
1: no,
2: guys.
1: We'll put Jeez. You in. We'll put you in. Head on down Vandalin Drive and Secret Road here, and 10% discount for those in the Defence Force on all Fusion Fireworks sites, not just here. And all you need to do is show your ID, your Defence Force ID.
0: I tell you what, there's a couple of loose cannons who are lining up to buy the loose cannon for $30. Hey, you're in the early birds. We're going to be here until 10 a.m., but we are everywhere today.
1: And in fact, coming up just after 9 o'clock, we've got a guy who is already here in the Territory. He is actually going to be live on air with us on Mix 104.9 at 1 o'clock. He's going to be here just after 9.
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16: Hey there, Tani Maxwell with your local news update. The United Workers Union, NT, has accused the NT government of pressuring correctional officers during voting on a new enterprise agreement. The proposed deal was rejected by 93% of members, with the union claiming workplace messaging made some officers feel intimidated during the ballot process. Union Secretary Erina Early says many members felt bullied and threatened by the government's campaign promoting the agreement.
17: They ran a very strong, like a yes campaign, but it was constantly in correctional officers' face. It was on their screensavers. Every time you logged on, something came up saying, you must vote yes or you're not going to get paid. You're going to lose conditions of employment. They're bombarded with emails as well.
16: 29 people and organisations from the Big Rivers region are being recognised for their contribution during the March 2026 floods. Today, on Territory Day, the heroes who stepped up without hesitation to help the community will be awarded with the Chief Minister's Medal. Among the recipients include Trent DeWith from Rod and Rifle Tackle World Catherine for keeping the community informed, Renee Daniel from the Catherine Hospital, who, under her calm leadership, evacuated the hospital twice, and Harry Renfrey from the Catherine Game Fishing Club for assisting with the evacuation of isolated residents by boat. And Catherine is marking a major milestone today, with the community banding together to celebrate its 100th birthday. The Centenary Territory Day celebrations will be a family and community evening event filled with activities, food stalls and entertainment from Jem Cassidaly, Dylan Wright and Catherine's own Tom Curtin. Mayor Joanna Holden says the milestone celebrations will continue well beyond today's official anniversary.
18: On the 4th of July, we have got the Show and Shine and the Teddy Bears Picnic at 9 a.m. at the Catherine Museum. And then we have our street parade at 2 p.m. We will be auctioning off the KC100 number plate. We have a few other pieces up for auction. I'm going to say there's some paintings there from a very awesome artist.
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19: Morning, I'm Jackie Lim. The Prime Minister says the budget's tax reforms aren't pushing property prices down. Today's PropTrack report shows national values dropped by 0.4% in June, but Anthony Albanese has told the ABC the reforms will only slow the growth.
20: Treasury estimates are that there'll be an increase in the value of homes, but it'll be slightly lower than it would have been without these measures.
19: New NDIS rules come into effect today, forcing some providers to register for the first time. Services like supported independent living and digital platforms must now sign up with the watchdog. While the move has broad support, concerns growing about what comes next, with higher risk services like personal care the next cab off the rank. The fuel excise reduction has been halved as of today. From now until August 2, the discount will remain at 16 cents per litre. And Uber's defending its decision to increase prices for people with disability, seniors and pregnant women. The rideshare company saying passengers should pay more for help with bags or mobility aids. The $5 disability tax has been slammed by advocates. In sport, our Aussie women are through to the final of the T20 World Cup after a crushing 8-wicket win over the West Indies. Ash Gardner was named player of the match, taking 2 wickets and finishing unbeaten on 35. The Aussies will now face either England or South Africa in the decider. And Jordan De Goey is eyeing off a multi-year deal, hoping to stay at Collingwood. The club and his management are reportedly working on an extension for the star, who is out of contract at the end of the year. That's the latest in news and sport.
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1: All right, well, we hit your high tide at 7.30 this morning of 6.7 metres, well and truly off to a low tide of 2.8 metres at 1:15 this afternoon. Don't know about too much about the scattered showers. Rain radar looks pretty cool, but heading into a mostly sunny afternoon at the very least. Tops of 30 degrees in the city, 33 for both Humpty Doo and Katherine this morning. At the moment, we're at 27 in the city, 26 in Humpty Doo, 25 in Katherine.
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0: It's official, 2026 fireworks purchasing is now open.
1: I'm glad you said the purchasing part. Let them off until 6 o'clock, but fireworks are walking out here. And I tell you what, here on the corner of Vanderlyn and Secret Road, there is no lineup. You can get in and out in absolutely no time.
0: What have you got here? We've just got some punters that have got some fireworks. What have you bought? I'm looking at the backyard bus, the aerial shell. There is so many fireworks walking out of here. And they're very quick, in and out. It's amazing.
1: Hold on, before you go anywhere. look, we only got a couple more pizza vouchers there. So swing on by, get your fireworks, come and see us, add to our early bird pizza. But right now, this guy playing here in the top end, he's actually joining us on Mix 104.9 at about 1 o'clock when we're in the city. It's John Stevens, head of Noiseworks, right here in the Territory on the Early Birds with Dan and Duffy.

0: 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Every time. Every time. No rain tonight, though. Should be nice out there. The tide's leaving as the fireworks go off. So as those waters do recede, remember that as they get pushed back, people are going to walk forward and leave their fireworks out. They clean up because that tide comes back in before you wake up in the morning and washes it all out into the water.
1: Try your best to clean up after yourself. It is not that hard to just bring a little bag with you as well. Once you let your firework off, once it's not hot anymore as well, put it in the bag and then pop it in the bin the next day. But we do know lots of cleanup goes on tomorrow morning as well. We'll be out there picking up some firework rubbish that's around the ground.
0: I had an idea. Like, should the Territory start pushing for a... It could be... I think it's a double-edged sword. For the day after Territory Day, it's like a big cleanup for some reason.
1: Oh, absolutely.
0: Barbecues all over the place. I know that those who are on well-behaved prisons, they go out there for the work camps and stuff. Is that a thing, or... do we run the potential of people saying, oh, they'll clean it up tomorrow? Tomorrow's cleanup day.
1: No, I think that it's got to be a joint effort across both days. Across
0: has to be.
1: The night. Particularly with the beaches, the tides, they're in and out, and we don't need any of that rubbish in the water. But to talk about the fireworks that we will be letting off, I am looking at the Fusion Elites myself. Its registered retail price is $300, but is worth so much more. The El Chapo is actually in this bundle. You can come to Vandalin Drive just off Secret Road. Is where you'll find us until 10 a.m. Fusion has so many amazing deals going on.
0: That's pretty much across the board in the catalogue. You see, hey, it costs this much, but it's twice the value practically.
1: Yeah, exactly. There's a $40 Jumping Jack brick 48 packet. That is worth you're saving $100 and they're selling it for $40.
0: There you go.
1: Oh, this one's for headaches. Look at that.
0: There is literally no lineup right now at the corner of Vandalin and Secret Road. So head on by. It's a little known area across the many Fusion Fireworks stores that are around the place. So if you're still in a lineup or you're driving past your regular and there's a huge lineup, just go a little bit further.
1: Hey, and you get to see us, your Early Birds, Dan and Duffy on Mix 104.9.

0: Next 104.9's Early Birds, Dan and Duffy, flown the coop and out at Vandalin Drive and Secret Road, where the line is small, but the fireworks are big as ever.
1: They are massive. And of course, as Dan said, the line is short here, which means it is your perfect spot to come and get your Fusion fireworks and get all of the great deals and the stock before it runs out.
0: I know. I mean, this is like, it's literally on the road of its namesake. It's a secret.
1: It is a secret. It feels like a nice secret that we're broadcasting to all of our mix listeners.
0: That's right. You are, because you are mixers and you are early birds, you get the early word.
1: The early word indeed. There is so much to go here. There's also plenty of car parking opportunity as well. But everyone's in and they're out and they're getting a free pizza on their way.
0: Can I point out a couple of things about tonight safety-wise? 000 call centres, they are going to be inundated, no doubt. It's the busiest night for the Northern Territory Fire Service, police as well. If it's not a life or death emergency, 131444 is the number.
1: Good point.
0: Not 000. If you go to an emergency department, ask yourself, can I go to one of the urgent care clinics in Palmerston or the new one in Darwin, just over there near Strike Bowling?
1: Well, maybe you've got a first aid kit ready to go. I would bring that with you for those minor injuries as well. It's very important.
0: And don't put a compression bandage on a burn. That is an adhesive bandage.
1: We heard that from St. John last week,
0: yeah,
1: didn't we?
0: Yeah, that's right. That's right. Non-adhesive, all right?
1: But get here right now. Vandalin Drive, Secret Road. We are off. There's signs everywhere. You absolutely can't miss it. You can see Dan and I. We will be here till 10 o'clock. And if you're with the
0: ADHD. If you're with the ADHD.
1: I'm with the ADHD, maybe. If you're with the Defence Force, bring your ADF card and you'll get a 10% discount at any of the Fusion Fireworks outlets.
0: And if you have the ADHD card, then go over there. Now
1: okay,
0: over there.
1: Bye.
0: Now over there.
1: Bye.
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0: Morning and happy Territory Day. You've got Dan and Duffy here. We are with Fusion Fireworks just off Vanderlyn Drive, Secret Road, and it is the secret best spot to get your Fusion Fireworks.
1: That's right. And Tanya's here because we're just talking about cleanup, right? And she's come up to us here. She's one of our early birds, long-time fan, many-time caller. And you've got an idea on how we can help with this cleanup situation.
2: Yeah, so I think that all the places selling fireworks, when they hand the fireworks to the customer, they should be handing them to them in a rubbish bag.
1: What do you think about
2: that,
1: Duffy?
2: Because then there's the incentive to use it. I mean, most of us get it right, but there's some that need a little bit of incentive, you know, and yeah.
1: What do you think, Duffy?
0: I think that's a great idea. And I mean, we're seeing really large boxes come out of the people that are purchasing the big, you know, the camo boxes, etc. So there's your bin for the, like, there's your bin already.